Brother Albert says, amen and amen, Brother Paul. This is a very important lesson. It is vitally important, and I think people just don't get it, and we may still go over it tomorrow too. He that eateth and drinketh unworthily, listen carefully, eateth and drinketh damnation, boy, that's a strong word, to himself. Why, Apostle Paul? Because you are not discerning the Lord's body. That's why you are drinking it unworthily. You're not considering that body that was beaten and battered and bruised and spat upon and nailed to the cross. You are not considering that blood that was streaming down from his head from that crown of thorns and from all of those whacks on the back from that cat of nine tails. And no doubt Jesus' body was absolutely dripping with blood. And then once he was hanging there on the cross, you can believe blood was coming and oozing out of everywhere. I don't care if this is graphic. This is what happened. And it's what we have to remember when we partake of the Lord's Supper. Else, the Apostle Paul says, you're eating and drinking damnation to yourself. What is damnation, by the way? Do we even have to talk about that or discuss that? You are eating and drinking this judgment to yourself because you're not discriminating, thinking about the Lord's body. Mark 16:16, that we quote often, has this same root word. He that believeth and is baptized shall be saved. He that believeth not shall be damned. That's a strong term, isn't it? In fact, some new translations won't even say the word damned. They'll say condemned. Well, I'm sorry. I prefer, and not just because I love the King James Version, but I prefer damned because I can condemn somebody and say, you're doing bad. You're being awfully bad. Brother Darwin says, amen. We'll put you in the amen corner. You can condemn somebody and say, well, you're doing bad and you shouldn't do that. But that's a whole different matter than damnation. Shall be damned. That's why I prefer that word. Even though it's not easy to say, it's not easy to think of. In Mark 16:16. You're going to be damned to a devil's hell. Similarly, think about how strong that word is. You're drinking damnation to himself, not discerning the Lord's body. Verse 30. For this cause, what cause? Not discerning the Lord's body, not taking the serious time to understand that Jesus died for the whole world, past, present, and future. Billions upon billions of people that Jesus Christ died for. Some that had been born thousands of years before him. Some that would be born thousands of years after him. He died once for all. How dare I sit in that church building or in that pew or on that chair in somebody's house or on the floor if I'm in India and not consider what Jesus Christ has done for me? You're only drinking damnation to your body. Now listen to verse 30 if you want to take it further. And quite frankly, I don't hear a lot of preachers talking about this. For this cause, not discerning the Lord's body, many are weak and sickly among you, and many sleep. What does it mean by sleep? Well, he doesn't mean you're taking a nap. Sleep in the Bible means that you're dead. You're
reposing in the original language, it has to do with a couch, a chemo, and it's you're reposing or lying on a couch. You're dead. That's what he's saying. Does that happen today? That's not the right question. The question is, have we considered this today, that this is why we're sick and why some people have died, because of the fact that they are partaking of the Lord's Supper in an unworthy way? We don't want to think about that. As I mentioned earlier, the Lord's Supper is just something we got to push through. We've got song leading to do. We've got singing to do. We've got a prayer to do. We've got, the preacher's got to, he's got to tell us what to do. So we've got to get to the preaching. That's the big part of the worship service, isn't it? How dare a preacher be so arrogant as to think that what he has to say, and it is terribly important what that preacher has to say, but it is no less important than remembering what Jesus Christ, taking the time to remember what the Lord Jesus has done for us. And for those people who are weak, and that means just what it says, weak in the flesh. That doesn't mean, by the way, sinfully weak. That means physically weak, decrepit, sickly among you. And many of you are dead. You sleep. Because when the Lord's Supper comes around, it's just another thing to do. And brothers and sisters, it cannot be that way. It's got to mean something. Now, this is what I was going to say. Oh, goodness. Let me get these first. I'll remember what I'm going to say, and then we'll finish. And we may come back to this tomorrow. Sister Nettie says, amen, brother. Brother Huber says, come on, Brother Paul, preach. I didn't mean to, but you can't help but do it, can you? Brother Carlos says, the perfect sacrifice, the Lamb of God. And how dare any of us just treat it like it's another thing? You know, I've seen people, I've heard people, I could tell, if I named this couple right now, they're guaranteed the people who are here locally would 100% know who I'm talking about. But this couple, without fail, every single time the Lord's Supper was passed around, decided that was the time to talk. And it was very distracting to me. And yes, I would turn around and give them that ugly stare, but it absolutely meant nothing. For not only were they not discerning the Lord's body, they could not be discerning the Lord's body because they were talking. You could never tell what they were talking about. I guarantee you it wasn't about the Lord's Supper. But it was very distracting. A baby cries. You can't help that. If that distracts you, then you're on another planet anyways. Listen, at Hillview, where I'm the youngest person there at 61, we would give anything to hear a baby cry in that building. We would give absolutely anything to hear a child cry. So don't even consider those type things. But the distractions that I do during the Lord's Supper, it's why we're weak and sickly, and some of us sleep. Some of us have died because, you know what? God said, you know, if this is what you think of my child who died for you, the very reason that you're worshiping, then just forget about it. You don't even deserve to be there. Boy, that's a bad place to be in. And do you think God can do that? Yes, we talk about the devil being the prince of death. He has the power over death. But God is God, and he's always going to trump everything. And as this verse says,
That's how important that it is, Brother Bobby. Watt says, amen. We'll put you in the amen corner. Sister Stella says, call it like it tis. Hellbound. People are. Brother Darwin says, you are physically alive, but you're spiritually dead otherwise. In God's sight, you're dead. We say we don't live in the miraculous age. Brothers and sisters, this has nothing to do with the miraculous and has everything to do with the respect that we have for God's own Son. By the way, I've got 4 minutes left. I've got to hurry. How did Jesus treat those Hebrews coming out of the wilderness who disrespected him? Excuse me, who did not honor him? And according to the book of Hebrews, ended up in unbelief. He killed them. And there was between 1 million and 2 million people. Estimates, have no idea. That's just an estimate. But at least 1 million people that came out of Egypt. And the Bible says in the book of Hebrews, or no, back in the Old Testament, that their carcasses lay in the wilderness. That's exactly what God thought of them. Do you think he would think any less of the stupidity, I'll just say it that way, the stupidity of reading this verse and not recognizing how important it is to understand you're remembering God's only begotten Son that he sent here to this earth, that 2 times he said, this is my beloved Son. There with John the Baptist and there on the Mount of Transfiguration. And the day that he died, people say, oh, God turned his back. I think we were lucky to be alive that day. When Jesus Christ was crucified and the dead came out of the graves and there was earthquakes and the temple veil rent in two, I think God Almighty was not turning his back on his Son. He was as proud of his Son as he could be. I think he was holding back his temper the best that he could. And what happened that day was just a minor showing of how he feels when people disrespect his Son. Now, I'm going to say what I was going to say and then we'll stop. I would rather go into a church building and not partake of the Lord's Supper than partake of it just because I was scared that somebody would talk about me. And I know this has happened for a fact. Oh, I better take the Lord's Supper. I don't want them to think bad about me. And they're taking of it unworthily. And they're eating and drinking damnation to their souls because they don't want to be embarrassed. Well, I would just assume miss church service. Brother Paul, you're a preacher. I can't believe you're saying missing a church service. If I'm not going to present and examine myself before I get to the worship on Sunday that 99% of us look forward to and hasten the Lord's day, I wouldn't go. I wouldn't go. Because, you see, I would rather miss, which is something I can ask forgiveness for, but this is a whole different matter. Brothers and sisters, if you're not worthy to partake of the Lord's Supper, don't take it. Don't worry about what your neighbor thinks about you. Don't worry about what they'll say. Well, wonder why they didn't take of the Lord's Supper. And if you're one that asks that question, shame on you. It cuts both ways, doesn't it? Well, there we go. We may talk a little more about this tomorrow. It's an important subject. It's a very important subject. And I'll tell you, as a preacher, I have failed to really get this across. And you'll probably hear it at Hillview just because of today.
All right, Brother Kirk has very kindly given us some time. Our time is up. Don't forget, he's going to have a great lesson coming up. Hope you'll stay tuned and listen to him. We'll be back here tomorrow, Lord willing, at this same time, and we will see you then. And until we meet again, I pray God's richest blessings on each and every one of you.

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1: All right, everybody, good morning, good afternoon, and good evening to all of you Igniters, regardless of wherever you are around the world. We are so blessed that each one of you has stayed connected here to Ignite Radio. Thunderkirk reporting live here from COC Surrey here on this partly rainy, partly cloudy, partly blah kind of day, but I tell you, it is what it is. Winter is coming, and as soon as we can get past all this little bit of showers and everything like that, we can kind of settle in into a good 90 days of winter, which I'm going to be honest with you, that suits me real well. And amen to that. Amen to that. I'm going to tell you, folks, what a wonderful, wonderful deep study that was. I was kind of itching about getting in there, and then I was kind of like, well, hold on here. You might want to... you might be using up some of your ammunition here, as there's a couple of aspects of worship that we're going to go ahead and to get into, because there is just way too many myths about worship. But I am very glad to see that Brother Paul bringing this up. And so, you know, it was like, you can take an extra 15. I didn't want him to rush into that. And that was really good one. So amen to that. Good to have everybody here with us. We got to get to the conclusion, Igniters. Is our worship proper? And I tell you, Brother Paul, check up from the neck up, folks. That's what he was doing. Check up from the neck up. And I'm going to tell you, Igniters, I was like, yep, two thumbs up. Two thumbs up to that one. That's a good tag team. I like that one. I like that one. I might delay... the start of our new series. I might actually switch it and go to another one. We'll see. We'll see. I'll talk to Brother Paul about that. That's because he brought up some good things. Brought out some very, very, very good things. And yeah. Anyways, what we're about today. Sort of thing, and God willing, we'll worry about tomorrow. God willing, tomorrow, though, we'll plan for something. That's a key important thing. But anyways, good to have everybody here with us here on Ignite Radio. Hope all of you are doing very, very well, and amen to that. So let's go ahead, Igniters, and to get going. Igniters, we do not want to fall more further behind. Well, we're not actually further behind anyways, because we don't really per se have a timetable, whatnot. So that's the key important thing. But we are going to get into this study, and glad to have each one of you here with us here on Ignite Radio. So Let's go ahead, Igniters, and to get going, we got to get to the conclusion of this thing. And we got a couple of questions we need to ask. Particularly, actually, is that if you are someone that's in a denomination church right now, what do you do? And we're going to go ahead and to talk about that, Igniters. We're going to go ahead and to guide you on what to do. So I hope that each one of you will go ahead and to share this out. Talk with those that are not part of the household of faith and let them know that they should be coming to the one true church. And amen. So let's go ahead, Igniters, and to get ready to get into our shout outs here on Ignite Radio. Okay, let's go ahead and put some of this, we'll put that one there, guys. We'll put this one, hold on here for 1 second here. Got to do a little bit more, and it's funny, I always take care of the housekeeping ahead of time. It's always actually, this is something that pops up here, waiting for 3, 2, 1. Okay, let's get going here on Ignite Radio. Shout out time. Yes, Igniters, well, we give a shout out to every single one of you, and the main reason why is because we love every single one of you. Trust me, we do. I just don't say that. Some people think actually I say that just for grins and giggles sake. And that's just not me. I am not a the painted smile person at all. So there you go. Maestro, should we get everybody fired up or is everybody still fired up from the last one? Wake up call. Yeah, okay. All right, we're not here to get everybody fired up. We're here to give everybody a wake-up call. Oh, the other was a wake-up call. Yeah, okay. All right. Well, let's keep everybody awake, Maestro, shall we? Go ahead. There you go. There you go. All right, all right, all right, all right. Let's get rocking and rolling here on Ignite Radio. And where are we starting off at? Perfect. As the old cliche, let's do this, Igniters. First and foremost, Igniters, like to give a shout out hailing all the way over from the beautiful islands of the Philippines, Igniters, where it is already, hey, Friday morning already. And I'm sorry, Asian Pacific, where it is already Friday morning already. Well, she might wish that she's in the Philippines. I don't know. We'll have to check up on her. Igniters from the beautiful city of Hong Kong. Igniters, Magandamumaga. Good morning to you. Goes to none other than to Sister Wilma is here with us here on Ignite Radio. Amen to that. Good morning, good morning, good morning. Como esta to you. Hope that you are doing well, sister, and glad to have you here with us here on Ignite Radio. Yeah, you might be actually thinking, you know what, vacation to the Philippines might sound pretty good. You know, so not like I'm trying to twist your arm, Wilma, about that, but, you know, rumor has it. A nice little getaway. Although I was about to say a weekend getaway, but you know what? There's no way you can spend just a weekend back at home, you know, and then take off again. I don't know how I used to do that when I was a kid. You know, that was a thing. I was fortunate. My mom worked for Canadian Pacific Airlines. And so when I moved away, it was kind of interesting because I was only like an hour and 15 minutes away. So I would make the big joke to everybody saying, don't worry, I'm only 90 minutes away from home. So I just race over to the airport, jump on a plane. In about 70 minutes, actually, I'm back. There you go. I'm at home, and away we be able to go. And believe it or not, I did that for about a year and a half. Coming home once a month for the weekend. And boy, oh boy, did that ever get tiresome after a while. I almost felt like I needed a vacation after getting home for coming back home. No, I didn't move back home. I moved closer. I moved to another city. That was a little bit of a different story. But anyways, I guess you can't actually do that. But anyways, good to have you, Sister Wilma. And God bless. Hope that you and everybody around you is doing well. And shout out goes to you, sis. So, yeah. Hope everything is well. Amen. That's exactly what I was thinking. Yeah, amen, amen to that. Now we can go from the beautiful city of Hong Kong all the way over to to the islands of the Philippines. Igniters, hailing all the way over from Buena Vista, Agustin del Norte. Magandu Mumaga, good morning to you. Happy Friday goes to none other than to Sister Rose. Amen to that. Sister Rose is with us here on Ignite Radio. Como esta? Hope that you are doing very, very well. And amen to that. Amen to that. Rose, I think I saw a nice picture of you, Rose. On a nice motociclo. I think I saw you on a nice motorcycle. I looked at that one with you on that motociclo, and I was just like, "Wow, that's a nice ride. That's a nice ride." So. Funny enough, I was thinking about that. I said, you know what? That looks like a cool ride. That's right. Rose is on the motorcycle with her hair blowing and in the wind. And I was like, you know what? That's a cool thing to do. Just don't hit a pothole, but that's a cool thing to do. Huh? Yeah, the roads are smooth. She made it herself. Yeah, probably so. But it did look nice. It did look nice. I have to admit. Amen. Good to have you, Sister Rose, with us as she sent in 1, 2, 3, 3 hearts, 4 hearts, 5 hearts. Yay, we appreciate that. Maraming salamat. And then she wrote in here and said, greetings to you, Brother Kirk. God bless Paul. Thank you. Thank you. Thank you. Thank you. Salamat, salamat for that. As she sent in 1 praying hand, 4. More hearts, painted hearts, and we appreciate that very much. Amen to that. Sister Wilma sent in a heart, and then she said, amen, po salamat, yes, walang anuman to you. Sends in 5 happy faces and 3 painted hearts, and then she sends us a couple of extra good hearts to go along with that, so we appreciate that. So salamat to you as well. Amen to that. Good to be able to have both you ladies with us here on Ignite Radio. Amen. Amen. Igniters, let's go from the Asian Pacific Islands of the Philippines way over to the East Coast, Igniters, and go ahead and check in, Igniters, with a few people on the East Coast. First and foremost, I'd like to give a shout-out hailing all the way over from the Lawrence Congregation, Igniters. He is part of Ignite New England. Yes, I nickname him the Closer Igniters, and boy, oh boy, I tell you, talking about closing up with a bang, that's what you get, Igniters, when you listen to the program, The Victory Circle, every Mondays and Wednesdays here on Ignite Radio. Give it up for our good friend, good brother, Brother Albert with us here on Ignite Radio. Bonjour, mon ami. Glad to have you here with us here on Ignite Radio. And amen to that. Good to be able to have you, Brother Albert. Good to be able to have you with us. And ça va bien, I hope that you're doing A-OK. But definitely good to have you here with us on Ignite Radio. As Brother Albert wrote in here, with six hearts, one praying hand, one happy face, one peace sign. So we'll give it back to you. Oh, he's got the Bible. So Bible's open and ready. And you know, Brother Albert, that's a good thing because on this program, you need it. And that's the thing. Yeah, you will need it. Because we're going to get into some good scripture today, and so amen to that. But good to have you. Good to have you, and merci beaucoup, mon ami, goes to you. And amen, amen. And no, I am not mixing up my French and Tagalog like I did yesterday. That was a one-off. That actually annoyed me. But anyways. That's it. But anyways, good to have you, Brother Albert. Let's stay on the East Coast, Igniters, and to go ahead and to give a big shout-out, hailing from the great state of Florida, Igniters. Yes, the great state of Florida. Big shout-out goes to our good friend, Brother Eugene, is with us here on Ignite Radio. Amen to that. Good evening to you, Brother Eugene, and good to have you here with us here on Ignite Radio, as Brother Eugene has sent in three hearts and two thumbs up, and we appreciate that very much, Brother Eugene. Brother Eugene, all the way over from the beautiful, warm state of Florida, and we greatly appreciate that very much. And amen to that. Amen to that. So definitely good to have you with us and hope that you're having yourself a splendid, wonderful, wonderful day. And good to be able to have you. Amen. Amen. Good to have you. Hey, continuing on, Igniters, as we still staying in the Eastern time zone, Igniters, big shout out goes to this lovely sister, Igniters, from the great state of Ohio, is none other than Sister Brenda. Amen to that. Good to have you, Sister Brenda. Hope that you are doing well today on this Thursday evening for you. And yes. So big hugs goes to you. And let me also give a special shout out to our dearly beloved Sister Sharon. God bless. You get a hug from us too. And hope that both the dynamic sisters are doing very, very well on this Thursday evening on your side of the world. Amen to that. Good to be able to have you, for sure. Good to have you. Igniters, let's go ahead and go from there. Let's head over to the Central Time Zone, Igniters, and check in with a couple of people. First and foremost, Igniters, like to give a shout-out hailing all the way over from Anderson, Indiana. Big shout-out goes to our good friend, Brother Darwin, is with us here on Ignite Radio. Amen to that. Good to be able to have you, Brother Darwin, and hope that you are doing quite well. And amen. Brother Darwin writes in here, he says, love, joy, and peace be unto you all in Christ Jesus. And he sends over one heart and one praying hand, and we appreciate that very much. Brother Darwin also says here, for 4 days, we have not seen the sun here. Here in Indiana, it's been cloudy and cool. And I'm going to tell you, Brother Darwin, that's exactly, you had 4 days of it. We've had 94 days of it. I'm going to tell you. The few days that we did get the sun, we were kind of like, can you send some warmer rays down? So, yeah. Now, someone said that's because of a couple of the wildfires we had. Obviously, we got affected by the wildfires that was in the interior part of British Columbia. We also were affected by the wildfires that was out there in Spokane, Washington, that we got. That might have played it. A couple of two or three, four days of it, but I'm going to tell you, yeah, what you described was our summer, and there you go. So unlike you, Brother Darwin, you got a lot of vitamin D. I just want to let you know that you can take a look and tell. There was not a whole lot of vitamin D that was passed along here. So yeah, so we're just looking for winter. Just get it over with. Let it snow, let it snow, let it snow, and away we'd be able to go. So, yeah, yeah. Then again, it is fall / autumn, so at least here on this side of the world, you know, and that's all I can say. Yeah, but anyways, time to be a kid again. In about 60 days from now, God willing. Maybe 90. Good to have you, Brother Darwin. Good to have you. Igniters. Boy, this brother was fired up today. Needs no introduction. Literally. Good evening to you, Brother Paul. Yes, Brother Paul Cockwell with us here on Ignite Radio, and Paul, I'm going to tell you, this was the only time that I was so itching to start firing out comments, and I was like, boy, you were just dead right on. Dead right on. I really think that sometimes... Brother Paul, and this is just a sometimes. I don't think, you're right, we don't spend a lot of time talking about the Lord's Supper, which I don't understand why. And I've heard something that, I've heard preachers even complain, the Lord's Supper took too long and that cut into my time for me to be able to bring a lesson. Which, I'm going to be honest with you, that's the biggest bunch of trash I heard yet. Because you're right, Brother Paul. There are some that like to think, with them being a preacher, that they should be the center of attention. And I'm going to tell you, they are the people that I call wrong. And I'm glad you brought that up. Glad you brought that up. Amen to that. Amen to that. But good to be able to have you here with us. As Brother Paul writes in here, he says, good day, Brother Kirk, and good day to you as well. Amen to that. Amen to that. Let's continue on, Igniters, as we go from the Central Time Zone all the way over to the West Coast Igniters here, all the way up here to the Pacific Northwest. That's what we'll find from Seattle, Washington. Magandang hapon, good afternoon, goes to none other than to Sister TL is with us here on Ignite Radio. Amen to that. Sister TL is with us here, and well, she's fired up because she sent in four hearts, and she says, ready for more, Brother Kirk. Oh, you're going to get some. That's going to be it. I don't know if I can be able to trump what Brother Paul did, but yeah, we got another healthy dose coming, I think. So there you go.

your family. And yeah, good to have you. Good to have you here with us. And God bless you. To everybody else that's watching and or listening, regardless of wherever you are around the world, we're blessed that each one of you has stayed connected here to Ignite Radio. And amen to that. Sister Brenda says, everyone keeps pushing winter. I'd like to have been warmer to watch the leaves turn. We're already having falling leaves. Enjoy every day. Prayers for all that need them, and sends over two hearts. And yeah, our leaves has already Sister Brenda, for some strange reason, it just, yeah, it's already started here. It and that's kind of awkward, but yeah, the temperature here up here in Vancouver, just to let you know how cool that it is. It's only 58 degrees today. That's it. 58 degrees Fahrenheit. For all of you that's on the metric system, it is a balmy 14 degrees Celsius. So, yeah. That's our daytime high. So I'm already thinking here is, well, if it's going to be like that, then you know what? Just go ahead and bring the bring the snow, and that's it. So, and if it, they say it's supposed to be a stormy winter, as long as I got gloves and a toque, I already got my boots. The car, only thing I got to do is get that winterized and put my snow tires on. I think I'm good. I don't think my wife actually enjoys the winter. But I keep telling her, says, don't worry, just embrace Canada, embrace the cold. So, anyways. But I get your point. Yeah. Let's get the leaves that you are going. But in some places, yeah, like here. Yeah, there's already some trees that look like they're already starting to get partly bare. So, anyways, it's going to be interesting. That's going to be for sure. Hey, let's get to our study here. Proper worship. Is your worship worthy? Are you worshiping the Lord the way that you want to? Or are you worshiping the way that He wants? And I'm gonna tell you, folks, there is a couple of spinoffs to this series. So I want us to keep that actually is in mind. And I thought about it, but I might actually just stick to the original game plan that I had. So let's go ahead, Igniters, and get into the conclusion. Remember yesterday, Igniters, we talked about that we need to be reminded, Igniters, okay? We need to be reminded at times who is our Savior. And you know, Igniters, that's the one important thing. We need to remember exactly who our Savior is. We need to be able to remember who is our Commanding Chief. Because, Igniters, we need to recognize and understand that we don't go to the worship services for grins and giggles, Igniters. We don't go to worship to be able to be entertained. We are to worship Him in spirit and in truth. That's what we're to do, Igniters. Because I'm going to tell you, without getting into a whole lot what Brother Paul said, but I mean, it makes sense. Can we
not forget that Jesus died for us. We need to keep that actually in mind. Thank you. We need to keep that in mind that Jesus died, igniters, for us. We need to let people know that the reason why, igniters, that we do the things in which that we do, why we endure the things that we endure, is because, igniters, there is no other name that can save us, igniters. Salvation is in Him. And we need to keep that in mind. 2 Timothy chapter 2, verse 10. Therefore, I endure all things for the sake of the elect, that they may also obtain the salvation which in Christ Jesus with eternal glory. And we need to keep that actually is in mind, igniters. We need to keep that actually in mind. We need to realize, igniters, that the things in which that we do, igniters, that we need to look to the scriptures, igniters. If we don't know how to participate in services, we need to look to the scriptures, igniters, and follow what the scriptures have to say, not what we want to be able to do. Igniters, we talked about that there should be no false doctrine, igniters, added to the Bible. We talked about that. And it didn't matter, igniters, if someone gives you a watchtower. It doesn't matter if someone gives you a statement of truth. It doesn't matter if they start quoting you the catechisms or whatever actually it is, igniters. The thing is, igniters, is that we need to keep focus on the scriptures. The scriptures is God's word. And we need to be able is to continually to remind ourselves, igniters, but more importantly, we need to be able is to remind others as well. Why do we do things and which that we do in the scriptures? Well, I'm going to tell you the main reason why, igniters, that we do the things that we do in the scriptures. It's a very, very simple thing, igniters. Very, very simple. And it's scripture, igniters, that I hope that actually that every one of you has written down someplace, because when they ask you questions on why do you do the things in which that you do, igniters, you can go ahead and be able to pull up this scripture, igniters. And that is, igniters, 2 Timothy chapter 3, verse 16 and 17, igniters. Why do you not use instrumental music? Why do you guys do the Lord's Supper once a week? Why do you guys do the things in which that you do in worship? Because it's all in the Bible. It's all in the Bible. That's the best thing to be able to say. It's in the Bible. Well, our thing says this. Listen, if it's not in the Bible,
We're not going to do it. Why not? Simple. 2 Timothy chapter 3, verse 16 and 17, Igniters tells us exactly the reason why that we don't need to add something, no catechism or anything at all. Because the Bible says, all scripture is given by the inspiration of God. Not by man. Not by man. All scripture is given by the inspiration of God, and it is profitable for doctrine, for reproof, for correction, Igniters, for instruction in righteousness, that the man of God may be complete, thoroughly equipped for every good work. If this book is what it is, which is complete and is perfect because it comes from God, why do I need to follow something that you guys made up? Because unless you're going to tell me that if it was any one of the apostles, unless you're going to tell me that it directly came from one of the apostles, then I don't need it. I don't need it. I don't need it. I don't need to look at it. I don't need to be able to read it. I don't care if you tell me that there's $1 million in there. I don't care. I don't need any of that whatsoever at all. Why? Because once I have the Bible, Igniters, I got everything I need. So if your worship service is not consistent with what is in the Bible, I'm not going to it. I'm not going to it. You got the organ? I'm not going to be there. You got what I call the jumping up and down go-go dancers that are sitting up there, praise teams that they like to be able to call them, not going there. You got yourself a little choir over there in the corner, I'm not going there. You're trying to tell me is that I have to be able is to kiss a stone and pray to a stone? I'm not doing that. Are you trying to tell me that I can pray to somebody else other than Jesus Christ? I'm not doing that. Why not? Because what did I just say? If it's not in the Bible, I'm not doing it. Because the last thing in the world that I want to hear from the Lord, the last thing, Igniters, that I want to hear, and I hope that is the last thing that you ever want to hear. This would be the most, talk about the most ugliest thing that you could hear standing in front of the Lord. Depart from me. Depart from me. But look at all the things that I loved you and I worshiped you and this and the other stuff. And you know what the Lord's going to say to you? You know what he's going to say? Well, let me go ahead and to read this one. Let me go ahead. You got your Bibles handy, Igniters. Let's go ahead and to get into Matthew chapter 15, verse 8 and 9. You got your Bibles handy. Let's go ahead and turn over. Matthew chapter 15, verse 8 through 9, Igniters. And I want us to seriously think about this, Igniters. I want you to take some notes, actually, is on this one.
Because, see, I don't want anybody to miss out because of this. And that is, Igniters, Matthew chapter 15, verse 8 and 9 out of the New King James Version of the Bible. For it says here, Igniters, these people draw near to me with their mouth and honor me with their lips, but their heart is far from me. In vain they worship me. Now here's the key important thing that we all need to listen to. Why in vain do they worship you, Lord? Teaching as doctrines the commandments of men.

Think about that, Igniters. Think about that. I don't know about you, Igniter, but I don't want to be caught in that. I don't want to be caught in that. So, what does that mean? Catechism of the Catholic Church. Apostles' Creed, Roman Catholic. The Book of Concord, Lutheran. The Augsburg Confession, Lutheran. The Luther Large and Small Catechism, Lutheran Church. The Westminster Confession of Faith, along with the Westminster Shorter and Larger Catechism, Presbyterian and Reformed Church. The Book of Discipline, United Methodist Church. The Book of Common Prayer, along with the Apostles and Nicene Creeds, Anglican. Get where I'm going with this one? Baptist Faith and Message, Baptist. Although they say they generally avoid rigid centralized manuals or formal creeds outside of the Bible itself, but I'm going to tell you one thing. The Baptists have their own. And let me tell you something, Igniters. The list goes on and on and on. And that's where the problem comes into play. If the church that you go to puts anything above the Bible, Igniters, I'm going to tell you, depart. Because a lot of that stuff that's in the Bible gets into the church. And I'm trying to tell you, Igniters, God's not pleased. Number one, he's not pleased because you put something on top of his name. But on top of that, you put it into the church that you claim is supposed to belong to God.

What we need to understand, Igniters, is what Jesus explains, that worship becomes useless, Igniters. Here's the thing. The one thing we need to get is that worship becomes useless when people teach human tradition the rules as if they were God's actual commands. I want us to keep that in mind, okay? I'm posting that up right now because I want everybody to be able to see this and understand that. If your church, what you go to, does this, I'm going to tell you, Igniters, we need to be able to be careful. Your worship becomes useless when people teach human traditions and rules as if they were God's actual commands. I cannot spell that out any more than what it is. Because just like Igniters that happened in the Pharisees and the scribes, Igniters, keep this in mind. Like, this thing about adding stuff into God's word is not something new, Igniters. It is not something new. Okay? I want to make sure that some of you say, well, where do they get these ideas from? Let me tell you something. Remember, there is nothing new under the sun. There's nothing new under the sun. Okay? When we look at it, Igniters, when we look at it, think about this. Okay? Think about that. And post that one too onto our vid side too. Thank you. All right, we're posting that up on both sides there. What we need to be able to understand, Igniters, is this: the same thing that a lot of these denomination people are doing today, with all their creeds, their manuals, their handbooks, and everything, they are no different than those Pharisees and scribes. Because the Pharisees and scribes, who valued their own man-made religious traditions over God's true moral commands.

And that's the problem, Igniters. That's the problem. We got a lot of vain worshiping going on today. Not real worship, vain worshiping. Because only thing they do is they're giving lip service to Jesus. Because if your heart is right, Igniters, if you say you love the Lord, then you will do as the Lord says to do. How you do it, Igniters. Just like every single one of you. Look, we all have kids, right? Our kids love us. We love our parents. Well, how do you know we love our parents? Because we obeyed what they did. And when we didn't, we felt bad and we apologized and we tried to be able to make amends. Why can't we do that actually for the Lord? And we need to keep that actually is in mind, Igniters. And I think, Igniters, you understand where I'm going with this.

Because when people start doing this igniters, they make the scriptures useless when they start putting their own stuff in there. When you teach the doctrine of man, you make God's word in vain. Think about that, igniters. Think about that. And we need to remember that, igniters. We need to be able to remember that. We really do. So, you know what? Don't be surprised, igniters, by how the rest of your friends and your family members, that they keep on, oh, they're not paying attention to me, brother TK. I don't know what I'm doing wrong or whatever the case actually is. You're not doing nothing wrong. You're not doing nothing wrong at all. They just say they love the Lord, but it's only in lip service. They rather stay with where their mom, their dad, their friends are at instead of actually is following the Lord. That's what it comes down to.

So someone may sit back and say here, well, Brother TK, I don't know, I'm nervous. I'm nervous. I mean, maybe I should, but you know, what do I do if my, like, I'm going to get disowned. I get it. I get what you said, because a lot of these religious people, they are elevating their rules above God's word. You're absolutely right. I was going to go ahead and read Mark 7:13, that Jesus talks about that. But I think, Igniters, that you all got that. So let me get into the question is, well, I'm a little nervous about leaving. Well, what do I do? Well, I'm going to tell you, Igniters, because see, that's why that we're getting into the conclusion here. We're going to get into it. Because the church I'm at, the Bible is closed. Now what do I do? I'm afraid, actually, to be able to leave, because I'm afraid of what everybody else is going to be able to say. And I'm going to tell you, this is what I'm going to tell you. Who do you rather be with, your family or with the Lord?

Think about that. Well, it's a tough situation. I don't understand. Well, here's the thing. Let's look at Luke chapter 14, verse 26. Luke chapter 14, verse 26. But first, before we get into that, let's clear up some of the comments here. Okay, let's go ahead, because I want to make sure that we're all on the same page in regards to that. Okay, Brother Albert sent over 4, 6, 8 hearts, 1 thumbs up, 1 okay, and 1 praying hand. So merci beaucoup to you, Brother Albert. Appreciate that very, very much. Amen to that. Amen to that. Brother Albert understands this one. Let's go ahead and to get here. Sister TL sent over 4 hearts and said, 5 hearts and said, amen, brother. Sister Rose wrote in here with 1, 2, 3 hearts, 4 hearts from Sister Rose. So thank you. Madam and salamat to both you ladies. Amen to that. Sister TL then sent over 3 more hearts. Sister Rose sent over 2 more hearts. God bless you both. Sister TL then sent over 3, 4, 5 more hearts, and Sister Rose sent over 1, 2, 3 more hearts, and maraming salamat to both of you. Amen. I wanted to get that out of the way, because here's a serious question. Okay, I get it. The church I'm at, the Bible is closed. What am I going to do? Because I'm nervous about, you know, like I look, I mean, people are going to get mad at me. Well, I want us to remember this, Igniters. And here's the thing. I asked a simple question. At the end of the day, do you want to be able to stay with family, or do you want to actually is to stay with the Lord? Because here's the reason why that I said that. It's not me. Because see, I'm not going to say to you one way or another. What I'm going to do is just open up the God's word, and we're just going to go ahead and read it. Because at the end of the day, God's word is what's being said, not me. I didn't write it. I'm not that smart. But let's look at Luke chapter 14, verse 26 for a moment. Because Jesus talks about this. Jesus talks about this. And it says here, Luke 14, 26, out of the New King James Version of the Bible, it says here, if anyone comes to me and does not hate his father and mother, wife and children, brother and sister, yes, his own life also, he cannot be my disciple. Well, let me tell you something. If you're not his disciple, you ain't getting into heaven. Okay? Now, someone's going to sit back and say, oh, now hold on, Brother TK. That's a little harsh. No. You said the word hate. Well, here's the thing. Let's break this down. Okay? Let's break this down. What Jesus is talking about, Igniters, in regards to this thing, hate, is not hate like the way we say hate. That's the whole thing. It means here to love significantly less by comparison. That's what it means, Igniters. That's what it means. Okay?
In other words, igniters, in other words, when we look at this, this is not evil hating. It means here to love significantly less by comparison. Jesus is emphasizing that the devotion to him must be absolutely numero uno, igniters. It must be number one. It must be first priority. And that means that regardless of who's there, regardless of whatever loyalties that you have, he's first priority. Now, if Sister Amelia was here, I would have just said Matthew 6:33. Remember? Sister Amelia loved to be able to say that. Seek ye first the kingdom of God and his righteousness, and all these things shall be added unto you. You know, we sing a song

Jesus. I have decided to follow Jesus. No turning back, no turning back. Kind of rings a bell, right? You know? And if some of you remember verse 2,

See, Igniters, the songs that we sing in church, they got meaning. They got meaning. And we need to keep that actually as in mind. We need to keep that in mind. Now, just like Luke 14:26, Matthew, when we go to Matthew 10:37, says exactly the same thing that I was just saying. Matthew 10:37, Jesus said, "He who loves father or mother more than me is not worthy of me. And he who loves son or daughter more than me is not worthy of me." And we got to keep that in mind. And I'm going to tell you, Igniters, every one of those songs in which that we sing has absolute meaning. That's why we sing those songs. That's why that we play those songs here on Ignite Radio. Why? It's because of one thing. It's a reminder to stay focused on the Lord. That's what we're supposed to be able to do. That's what we need to be able is to do. So I get that some of you are going to say, well, I'm a little nervous about actually is leaving because, you know, the mother, father. Look, here's the thing. If you love the Lord, prove it. Well, it might get a little tough for me. Let me tell you this. God takes care of his own. When we read the Bible, we see so many times, Igniters, God takes care of his own. You do your part, God does his part. There you go. Brother Paul, I just stole that actually. This is from you.

So don't worry about actually what everybody else is doing, because at the end of the day, it's your life. See, your mom's not. Listen, here's the thing: your mom can't save you, your dad can't save you, your brother can't save you, your last name can't save you, your children can't save you. There's no one that can save you except yourself. That's the thing. And I hope we get that part. I really do, Igniters, hope that we get that part. And as soon as we remember that, Igniters, we will be so well off, Igniters. We will be so well off. But we got to keep him number one. Like I said, the only time now that I wished Amelia was here. I could just keep on quoting that same verse that she says on a regular basis. I'm going to tell you. Yeah, I'm there. Let me just take care of a little bit of extra housekeeping that I saw that come up. I got it, guys. I got it. Okay, good. We got it. So, Igniters, that's just things that we need to be able to do. That's all. We just need. Put him first, Igniters. Put him first. God will take care of everything. We do our part. God takes care of his part. Okay, let's go ahead and get into a couple of things here, because let me start off with Brother Darwin's comment here first. That's what I wanted to do. So Brother Darwin wrote in here, he said, yes, we cannot put our parents and God second. We love God, and then our parents, then our brothers and sisters, then our brothers and then our sisters, and so on. Love. And absolutely, as he sends out 4, 8, 12, 16, 20, 24, 28, 30 hearts. And we appreciate that very, very much. Amen to that. Amen to that. So what I would do is, Igniters, I would be more concerned about actually is your soul than I would actually is what other people are going to think. Brother Paul just said that, by the way. You worry about yourself and not worry about what everybody else is saying. And amen to that. Okay, let's get this going here. What do we got here? I got those three. Sister TL sent over two hearts. Sister Rose sent over 1, 2, 3 hearts. Okay. Okay, that's where I'm at. Okay, good. Sister Brenda says, preparing your mind on the Lord's day morning before heading to services helps you get your mind prepared and ready for worshiping. And that's absolutely is true. You're right about that, Sister Brenda. And amen to that. Amen to that. Actually, we might get into that one on the next beginning of the series. I'll go into that one a little bit more deeper. But we need to keep that in mind, particularly for all of us that's going. Sister Brenda says, amen, amen. Songs have meaning. And you know what? I've been saying that for the longest time. Words mean things in the Bible, folks. Words mean things in the Bible. What we need to do is to recognize those words. That's what we need to do.
And amen to that. Amen to that. Most definitely. What do we got here? Continued on. Sister Rose then sent out here 1, 2, 3 hearts, 4 hearts. Amen to that. And then Sister TL sent over 1, 2 hearts, and she said, amen, brother. And then sent over 3 more for 5. Sister Rose said, amen, brother. And then sent out 1, 2, 3 hearts, and then 4, 5 hearts total. Amen. Sister TL then sent over 1, 2, 3, 4 hearts, and then said, amen, brother. Amen. So again, maraming salamat to both of you ladies. Appreciate it very much. Amen. Okay. So we got that one out of the way first. And I wanted to make sure, Igniters, that we got that part out of the way, because that's important. So what do we do? Okay. I need to make a decision. Well, how am I going to do this? Okay. I acknowledge the Bible is not open at the church that I go to. What am I going to do? Well, I'm going to tell you. I want to make sure that we understand one thing. Okay, I want to make sure that we understand one particular thing. That note that this, I want us to note this, that every situation is going to be different. I'm going to give you 5 steps, Igniters, 5 steps. But I want you to know that these steps are suggestions to be considered carefully and are not carved in stone. Number one, Igniters, pray. Pray. Well, I thought that God doesn't hear the prayer of a sinner. You remember Cornelius? If you say, dear Lord, I'm lost, can you help me to find you? God's going to do that. God is going to do that. How do I know that? Because when I read 2 Peter chapter 3, verse 9, Igniters, 2 Peter chapter 3, verse 9, out of the New King James Version of the Bible, Igniters, and for all of you here at Surrey, you know this is Brother Ron's favorite Bible scripture. But 2 Peter chapter 3, 9 out of the New King James Version of the Bible says here, Igniters, that the Lord is not slack concerning his promise, as some count slackness, but is long-suffering towards us, not willing that any should perish, but that all should come to repentance. We need to keep that in mind. We need to keep that in mind. Now that we've taken care of that one, Psalms chapter 25, verse 4 and 5, Igniters. Psalms chapter 25, verse 4 and 5, reading this out of the New King James Version of the Bible. Let's go ahead and look at this one, Igniters. This is important. We got it? Perfect. Psalms chapter 25, verse 4 and 5, New King James says, show me
your ways, O Lord. Teach me your paths. Lead me in your truth. And teach me. For you are the God of my salvation. On you I wait all the day. In other words, Igniters, we need to pray. We need to ask God for wisdom and humility in deciding what to do. Ask the Lord to keep your sinful heart from wrongly influencing the situation. Now, for some of you, that might be a little tough, because what I mean by wrongly influencing the situation, Igniters, is that you will probably want to go ahead, instead of talking to God about this, you will go ahead and talk to some of your friends and family who's probably already at that church, or you want to get their opinion. Do not get wrongly influenced. That's what I mean. Listen to the word of God. Listen to what the Lord will tell you. Because he's not going to lead you wrong, Igniters. He's not going to lead you wrong. We need to keep that in mind. That's number one. Okay? Here's number two, Igniters. Here's number two. Now, this is going to get interesting for some of you. Seek godly counsel. Well, what do you mean by that? If the Bible is closed, Igniters, if the Bible is closed, then when you're inviting someone to church, go to the elders. Introduce them to the elders. Introduce them to the deacons to help you, Igniters, with the situation. Here's the thing. If there's a question in regards to what is going on at the church, hey, the Bible's closed, actually, is this, and I'm seeing this. Well, go seek godly counsel. So if I come up to Rose, and Rose, and I say, Rose, I'm confused, I'm upset, I don't know what to do, this and the other stuff, and yada, yada, yada. Rose is going to probably sit back and say, she's going to listen, she's going to go, uh-huh. She goes, well, I know how you're feeling, because I was like that too. Something kept on nudging me. But I had some help. I went and did exactly what I needed to do. I sought godly counsel. Well, what do you mean? And Rose is going to tell them, hey, I was blessed. God answered my prayer. He led me over to Brother Paul. He led me over to Brother Kirk. And every time that I had a question that I asked Brother Kirk, he never gave me an answer. He always had the Bible scripture that was there and ready.
And I would always take a moment to read over the scripture because I wanted to read it myself. Just like how Brother Kirk said, he wanted me to read the scripture myself. And if I didn't understand it, he would take the time enough to go ahead and explain it. Oh, okay. But I also because of my questioning, I also God answered my prayers in regards for me seeking out additional comfort. Well, what do you mean by that? Thank God that Brother Kirk actually knows a brother that is in Bon Bon Church, who is the preacher. And them two had a conversation, and guess what? He set up a Bible study with the preacher and myself along with his wife. And they came to the house to have Bible study. And I asked questions. I asked them to help seek me through the situation. I was fortunate. I didn't have to speak with any others. Because there were some things that the brother said, I would go back and ask Brother Kirk, hey, I don't understand this. Can you explain exactly what the brother was talking about? And I said, sure, I can go ahead and do that.

By the way, I'm talking about our good friend, Brother Dave Carriaga. Dave Bravo Carriaga from Bon Bon Church of Christ. So Rose knows what I'm talking about.

But see, Igniters, that's what she did. She reached out. She reached out to be able to understand exactly what was going on, Igniters. Sometimes, Igniters, we don't have all the answers. We need to be able to reach out. We need to seek out godly counsel. Go to the elders and deacons to help you think things through your situation. If you go to church, speak to others at the church. Do it cautiously, because we don't want to think that you're trying to infiltrate and cause any division or anything. But we need to be able to do that. We need to be able to do that, Igniters. Well, why? Because, Igniters, we can't do it on our own. We cannot be able to do it on our own. I couldn't do it on my own. Rose couldn't do it on her own. None of us, Igniters, can do it on our own. That's why Proverbs chapter 19, verse 20 says in the New King James Version, listen to counsel and receive instructions that you may be wise in your latter days. Seek the godly counsel, Igniters. Not just

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Psalms 32, verse 8. Listen, pay close attention to this one. Psalms 32, 8 says, I will instruct you and teach you in the way you should go. I will guide you with my eye. I hope, Igniters, that you're taking some of this down. I hope that you're taking some of this down, because this is going to not just to be able to help you, but it's going to help you to help others. I think that's what they call by better equipped. So right now, Igniters, we got two down. We got two down, Igniters. We talked about first, pray. We talked about number two now, seek godly counsel. Seek those that are godly, Igniters. God is going to lead them to you. And we need to keep that in mind. Sister TL wrote in here with an amen, and then she sent in a heart, and then she sent in two more hearts for a total of three, and then sent in three more for a total of six. Sister Rose sent in a couple of hearts. Amen to both of you. So I want to make sure, Igniters, that we got this one down. Well, what's the third thing we can do? I like this one. I like this one. Talk to the preacher. Go talk to the preacher. Sometimes, Igniters, sometimes you can learn a lot by the preacher. Sometimes, Igniters, you can learn a lot by the preacher. We need to keep that in mind, Igniters. Talk to the preacher that's there. I'm going to tell you. Why do you think that Brother Dave Bravo Carriaga came over to Sister Rose's house? Because you know what? She needs to talk to the preacher. She needs to be able to understand how can you help me to understand how your preaching communicates the Bible. That's what Rose needed to know. That's what he needs to know. Because we got some people that are in the church that, you know what, they don't know how to be able to is to communicate. We got some Igniters that maybe they're afraid of hurting someone's feelings. We may have some preachers that are they need to get refocused, Igniters. Listen, you've heard me say, along with Brother Paul, there's people that are out there that look, they do not have it. Let's face it. Let's face it. But we need to.
We need to make sure igniters of that. Now, luckily for Sister Rose, she had not just one preacher, actually. She actually had two, because Brother Paul being a preacher, and she knows Brother Paul as well. So it was probably one thing. It was nice to hear from Brother Paul, but it was probably also a better thing to hear from Brother Dave. And the only reason why that I'm using Sister Rose as an example is because I know the journey that she's been on. And it's a beautiful journey. It is. You know, 1 Thessalonians chapter 5:12 says, "And we urge you, brethren, to recognize those who labor among you and are over you in the Lord and admonish you." See, igniters, it was definitely was nice to be able to talk to the preacher. It was nice to talk to Brother Dave Carriaga. And when she had any questions, Brother Kirk, you got a moment? Because you all know, some of you all know, look, it could be 1 or 2 o'clock in the morning. Yeah, I got a few minutes. Go ahead. Am I disturbing you? No, Rose, you're not disturbing me at all. Got a question. What's the question? Well, here's the question. And what am I doing? I'm going to say, Rose, I'm going to tell you exactly what the Bible says. Then I'll give you the answer. After that, she said, yes, I got it. Salamat. Good night. There you go. Talk with the preacher. Brother, I want to make sure that I'm on the right path. I want to make sure that you're it. There's some things in the Bible that I need to be able to understand. And I'm going to tell you. That's a wonderful, wonderful thing. You know, because the one thing that I think that Rose realized is that those are in the household of faith, or what I call caring people. You know, we watch out for each other. We care for each other. We overlook each other. You know, sometimes we even kick each other's butts. Well, why do we do that? Encouragement, let's go, because we don't want you to fall off. Same thing. 1 Timothy 5:17, let the elders who rule well to be counted worthy of double honor, especially those who labor in the word and doctrine. But communicate with people. Communicate with people. That's what we got to be an encouraging for.

That's the key important thing. And if you sit back and say, well, I feel comfortable exactly what you said, brother. I like going to Bon Bon Church. Perfect. Here's the thing. If you decide to stay, then I'm going to tell you one thing. Commit to it. Actually, no. Let me rephrase that. If you stay, after you got your answers, okay? You got your answers. Yes, I'm gonna be there at Bon Bon. I need to get to Bon Bon on the radio. I know it. God has blessed me. I'm here. This is what I'm going to do. And I'm going to tell you, Igniters, here's the one thing that even the young people that are new into Christ need to be able to do. The one thing they need to be able to do. If you say yes, you've answered my questions. Manaming Salamat, thank you. Brother Bravo, Carriaga. I'm going to be here. Then stay there. Stay there. But not just stay there, Igniters. What you need to do is not just to stay there, but commit to be a godly influence in the church. Get baptized. Do the right thing. But don't just get baptized and that's it. Get baptized. Become a godly influence in the church. You say, well, hold on here. I don't even know what to do anything. In other words, what I'm trying to tell you is get involved, Igniters. Get involved. Look for opportunities to serve others, Igniters. Brothers, speak God's word in various settings. Like small groups. Maybe even better. Sister Rose. Actually, Sister Rose has a nice little porch out there out front. As I remember. That's there. Well, here's a great idea, Rose. Sister Rose can say, you know what? Why don't I get together with some of the sisters from the church, invite them over for a Bible study. We'll make it like a small little potluck sort of thing. You know, we'll put out some fish, some Easter, we'll put out some rice and stuff, and have the Bible open, and then what we'll do is we'll invite some of them to be able to come over. And maybe if it's not too much of a trouble, we'll even ask Brother Dave Carriaga's wife to come over. And maybe we'll do it like on a Tuesday or on a Saturday. A Tuesday night or a Saturday night or whenever. And have the brothers and have the sisters come over. Sisters act over at Sister Rose's house. Look for opportunities, Igniters, to serve others and to do those things. It could be a Sunday school where you do anything when you interact with your brothers and sisters. Because you got to remember that every church member is called to minister, Igniters. That's the one thing that we're all supposed to do. We are all called to ministry. And that could be Sister Rose. Even though she says, well, I'm pretty young in the Bible. I don't know everything. Well, listen,
Let me tell you something. Not everybody knows everything. That's why we keep coming to church. That's why we keep studying. That's why we keep putting these classes together here on Ignite Radio. That's why we broadcast 24/7. It's because of one thing. We all need more. Look, the devil attacks us 24/7. Sometimes even while we sleep, you better believe, Igniters, we need something encouraging to be able just to listen to, we can get plugged into. What can you do? Not everybody can get behind a microphone and to do like what Brother Paul does. Not everybody can probably even do what I'd be able to do. But I tell you this, I'm just using the gift that God gave me. That's all I'm doing. I'm using the gift that God has given to me in order to be able to minister. His word. That's all. Think about that. Think about Ephesians chapter 4, verse 11 to 14, Igniters. Think about Ephesians chapter 4, verse 11 to 14. Let's go ahead and read that one. Ephesians chapter 4, verse 11 to 14. Oh, yeah, I know, guys. I got this. I don't know what happened. Hang on, everybody. Taking me longer to do this. But here's the thing. Let's look at Ephesians 4, 11 to 14. What's it say here? New King James. And he himself gave some to be apostles, some prophets, some evangelists, some pastors, and teachers, for the equipping of the saints for the work of the ministry, for edifying the body of Christ, till we all come to the unity of the faith and the knowledge of the Son of God, to a perfect man, to measure the statures of the fullness of Christ, that we should no longer be children tossed to and fro and carried about with every wind and doctrine. There we go. Talk about that denominationalism again. Or by the trickery of men. Oh, don't worry. I got this pamphlet. I got this manual. I got this catechism. Yeah, there you go. The trickery of men in cunning, craftiness, and deceitful plotting. See, Igniters, when we do our gifts, Igniters, number one, actually, we stay out of trouble. Number two, when we encourage our gifts on others, when we share our gift to others, we're actually edifying the body. Like right now, we're edifying the body. We're edifying each other. We're getting closer to that perfect measurement. And the more closer that we get, the more edifying that we are doing, then you know what? We're not going to be fooled by every wind and doctrine. We're not going to be fooled by the trickery. We're not going to be fooled by the shadiness of some of the preachers that are out there.
Because we're going to sit back and say, nope, this is what God's word says. This is what it believes. This is what I believe. And that's what's going to happen.

So now we got number three and we got number four igniters. Boy, this has been a good series. I got one more and we're going to get this thing done. I did say, Brother Paul, we're going to get this thing done. We're going to knock it out. We're going to knock it out. Let me get a couple of these. Let me get all these comments up and then we're going to knock this one out. What do we got? Brother Paul says, amen to that. And she still has a quaint little porch. Or not so far away from a nice pavilion right next to the ocean. Well, and there you go, Brother Paul. And you know what? I tell you, when I saw the pictures, Brother Paul, of Dave and his wife, and of course Rose is there, and of course they took these pictures. I can tell. I wasn't looking at the porch. I was looking at just the scene around it. And of course, actually, when you were there, Brother Paul, you know, took that whole entire. I was like, you know, hey, that's pretty spacious. That is pretty. That is kind of nice. You're right about that. I did see the other photos you put, not too far away from that nice pavilion right on the ocean. Yeah. That good place. Go right to the ocean there and get baptized. There you go. Why not tonight? There you go. So amen to that. Amen to that. Good place. What do we got here? Sister TL wrote in here with three hearts. A fourth heart, and then appreciate that. Sister Rose wrote in here and said, amen, brother, amen, with one pray in hand. And then she sent over a heart, so salamat to both you ladies. Thank you. Brother Albert said, amen, with a golden thumbs up. Merci beaucoup. Thank you very kindly. Sister TL then sent over three hearts, said, amen, amen, and amen, brother. And appreciate that very much as well. Brother Paul wrote back in here and he says, Rush Limbaugh used to say on the radio, talent alone from God. And it used to drive the liberals crazy. He said that. But he was right. We all do what we can do because God gives us the talent to do it. And amen to that. Amen to that. I tell you, I do actually miss Rush Limbaugh. Oh, some of the things that he said, I would just sit up and just laugh. Oh, boy. Yeah, yeah. Oh, I know. Drove the liberals crazy. Absolutely did. Brother Darwin wrote in here with an amen. He sent over some praying hands as well. So we appreciate that very much. For all of your comments here. Amen. Amen. So here's number five, igniters. Number five. Say, for instance, igniters, after you have found out that the church you went ahead to visit. You say, well, Brother TK, I got it. I'm going to go find a church like that. Well, you know what? Something's different about that church. I gotta go to another church. Well, let me just remind you of this. Okay, before some people go church hopping trying to find the perfect church, because there are people actually that will go ahead and do that. No, there's something wrong with this church. No, this church didn't do this. This church didn't do that. And, you know, after what Brother Paul was talking about, oh my, don't even get me started on this one cup business or multi cups or this or eating in the building. Ay, ay, ay, ay, ay. This is the most... Ooh, listen, do a favor. Number five.
if you're one of the people that are out there right now, say for instance, actually, that you're saying, well, Brother Kirk, maybe I do belong to the household of faith. But the household of faith that I belong to isn't doing what they're supposed to be doing. You know, they don't treat the brothers and sisters the way they do things. You know, I am a member of the household of faith. So what am I supposed to do? Well, here's the thing. If you go, find a church committed to biblical ministry. And you can use the exact same 1-4 steps that we just went over to help you if you're part of a church that is doing things differently. But I would only go if you see major red flags in the church. And I'm talking about biblical red flags, not personal red flags. What do you mean by that, Brother TK? I mean is, don't be quick to leave. What? Why not? Because Igniters, no, I hate to tell you this. This might come as a surprise. But no church out there is perfect. Exists. I regret to inform you that. And it doesn't matter, Igniters, where that actually that I go. There is no perfect church. There's no church that's perfect that exists out there today. I got no problems. Love the Surrey congregation. We try our best. Is Surrey perfect? No. But are they faithful? Yes. You get what I mean? So ensure the reason to leave is a good one. Because I will tell you one thing, Igniters, there are people who constantly bounce around from different churches, finding faults in all of them. And I hate to tell you this, Igniters, but in some cases, the churches are fine, but the fault lies with the fault finder, Igniters. Sometimes it's you that has the issue. Sometimes it's that you need to check up from the neck up. You know, sometimes Igniters, you're the one that says here, don't talk about hell. Oh, don't talk about nothing about sin. Nothing but just a love sermon for me. You know, there's too much Bible. Just talk about how we all going to get to heaven. See, that's what I mean by Igniters. It could be you. You. That's why I said that. Is Surrey perfect? No. Surrey's not perfect at all. But I'll tell you this, they're faithful. Well, how do I know that they're faithful? Only thing I got to do is just look at Ignite Radio. That's all that I need to be able to do. Perfect? No. Faithful?
Yes. Because here at this church, Igniters, we are a progressive church. We're progressive church. Meaning is that 2 Timothy chapter 4, verse 2 and 3 says, preach the word, be ready in season and out of season, convince, rebuke, exhort with all long suffering and teaching. For the time will come where they will not endure sound doctrine, but according to their own desires, because they have itching ears, that they may heap up for themselves teachers. You can tell Igniters by how much effort that gets put into Ignite Radio. You can tell by the topics that you listen to on Ignite Radio that these topics are to convince, rebuke, exhort with all long suffering and teachings. I don't just turn the microphone off and say, see you later. There's quite a few of you. There are some of you, just like with Brother Paul, we talk to you after the program, before the program. We check in on you to see how you're doing. We're working hard to be good model ambassadors because we all know the devil is running around trying to distort, lie, cheat, steal, bamboozle, smoke and mirror as many people as he possibly can so they will not endure sound doctrine anymore. Just look at the denominationalism out there today. You'll get it. So what can we learn from this today, Igniters? What can we learn from this? Because this has been deep. And I hope, Igniters, that every single one of you, when you're talking to that one person, I hope, Igniters, that this series, that you can always go back to, Igniters. Listen, unlike actually Facebook, because we're not on Facebook anymore, we're on YouTube. But you can go back to YouTube anytime you want because these lessons are going to be here. And you can listen. You can go back, take more notes. You can grow. Only thing you got to do is go to Ignite Radio Broadcast on YouTube. Click and listen.

And I hope this helps yourself, but I'm also hoping, Igniters, that this will help out maybe somebody else. See, Igniters, our final take on this whole entire series that we've been doing. This whole entire, what, five-part series that we've been working on? Boy, this has been a good series. Our hope needs to be on God. That's what it should be on. That's what it needs to be on, Igniters. Our hope needs to be on God, not on man. Not on man-made things. Not in animals. I don't care about the orca whale. I don't care, Igniters, about the bald eagle. I don't care about the spirit bear. I don't care, Igniters, about the birds that are in the air. I don't care, Igniters, for all the tree huggers that are out there. Listen, none of that stuff matters. Your carved images will not save you. Nothing on this planet, Igniters, is going to save you. Don't bother to look up into the stars, Igniters. Don't bother to look up there, because the only thing you're going to see is twinkle, twinkle, little star. That's all you're going to see. It's not in the stars, Igniters, but in Jesus Christ himself. We need to keep in mind about that. Today, like never before, we need God's Holy Spirit of discernment, Igniters. There is some really, really weird stuff that is actually out there. And there's a lot of half-truths, Igniters. A lot of half-truths. But keep in mind, a half-truth, Igniters, is pretty much as good as a lie. Think about that one. A half-truth is good as a lie. We need to keep that in mind. We need to keep that in mind.

I think we need to have the Lord to rescue us from every evil attack and will bring me to safety in his heavenly kingdom. To him be the glory forever and ever. Amen. We need to remember that. The Lord will rescue you from every evil attack and will bring you to safety to his heavenly kingdom. I hope, Igniters, that we will not forget that at all. I really do. And that, Igniters, is our series. Here on Ignite Radio. Is your worship worthy? Igniters. Ask the question. Please. Ask the question. Okay, we got this in. What do we got here? What do we got here? Sister Rose sent in 1, 2, 3, 4 hearts. Maram and salamat to you. Sister TL sent over 1 with an amen, brother. A second heart here, and appreciate that very much. Actually, Rose sent in an amen as well, so let me get that in. Sister Brenda said here, thank you, Brother Kirk, for the study, and she sent over a heart and greatly appreciate it very much. Igniters, we're going to go ahead and to get one quick song, Igniters, one quick song. And then after that, if you got any questions, comments, or whatever the case is, Igniters, please go ahead and make it known at this time. We will go ahead and answer that. That's going to be for sure. This is Thunder Kirk reporting live here from COC Surrey. Hope all of you are doing well. Our good friend, Brother David Nunez, is here with us again. And Brother David, if you don't mind, please, I think we would love to hear the song, My Hope is Built on Nothing Less, if you don't mind. Yes, we're giving you the microphone right now. You got it? Our good friend, Brother David Nunez, everybody. My hope is built on nothing less. I'm not singing because my throat is already messed up. So you go ahead, bro, and take it away, Brother David. We'll be right back right after this. Don't touch that dial. Go ahead, bro.

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4: 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Again, 604-588-6717. If you're dialing outside the greater Vancouver area, please put a 1 in front of that so Alexander Graham Bell can complete your call. Igniters, we got an email address. 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I probably would love to be able to know something more about God's Word. And I'm going to tell you, Igniters, you've come to the right place. Definitely, you come to the right place. Our email address is simple, cocsurrey@yahoo.com. And you can go ahead and email us out. That would be great and fantastic. As I said, phone number 604-588-6717. Again, 604-588-6717. Again, if you're down outside of the greater Vancouver area, please put a 1 in front of that igniter so Alexander Graham Bell can complete your call. Maybe you're not from here and you're like, hey, you know what? I'm not from Canada. Don't worry about it, Igniters. Don't worry about it. Hey, our good friend Brother Albert is with us here on Ignite Radio. Brother Albert would gladly, along with Brother John Curpio from the Lawrence Congregation Igniters, gladly to have you to speak to you. Their telephone number is 978-685-6995. Again, telephone number is 978-685-6995. If you're down outside of the New England area, please put a 1 in front of that so Alexander Graham Bell can complete your call. And amen to that. And if you're down outside, you're saying, hey, I'm from the different parts of the world. Don't worry. Go ahead and email us, or even better, Igniters, if you're on Facebook, which a lot of you actually are, you can either email us if you're not, but if you're on Facebook, simply just go to COCSURREY Igniters. That's all you need to do. Send us an instant message, and away we be able is to go. Trust me. Rose will tell you. She'll be the first one to admit, hey, when Rose needed a Bible, Brother Kirk, I need a Bible. Boom. Don't worry, Rose. I got it. I got you covered. So trust me. We can do this, Igniters. We can do this. Let's go ahead and share this one and knock somebody off the downbound train. Because just like the Lord, we want everybody that's on the upbound train. When everybody on the upbound train That's what we'll do. Yeah, we want to see how many we can and so away we go. And amen to that. Amen to that. Yeah, share. Share. Is your worship worthy? Ooh, I sure hope so. Sure hope so. Check it out. Amen. Amen to that. All right, what do we got? What do we got here? We got some comments in. What do we got here? Let's see here. Brother Darwin wrote in here. He said, amen, my brother. Thank you. And you're welcome. And appreciate that very much. Thank you very kindly, Brother Darwin. Amen. Appreciate you. What else we got here? Brother Albert sent in 3 golden thumbs up. Merci beaucoup. Thank you very kindly, Brother Albert. Appreciate that very, very much. Amen to that. Amen to that. What else have we got here? Sister TL sent over a couple of hearts. She said, amen, brother. Sister Rose sent in an amen along with 2 more hearts. And maraming salamat to both you ladies. Sister Brenda says, thank you, Brother Kirk, for the study. You are welcome, Sister Brenda. Big hugs goes to you as Sister Brenda sends over 2 hearts, and we appreciate that very much. Sister TL then wrote in here with a heart and says, great series, Brother Kirk. Well explained. Maraming salamat po, Brother Kirk. Yes, walang anuman to you, sis. Greatly appreciate it very much. Glad that you got something out of it. And amen. To God be the glory, and may the Lord bless every single one of us. Amen. Sister Rose says, thank you so much, Brother Kirk, for the good study. And maraming salamat din po sa advice. And yes, walang anuman to you. You're welcome. You are welcome as well. And I hope that that advice and everything, Rose, does well. And amen to that, because I'm going to tell you, Rose, having a Bible study at your house, you know, the one thing I can tell about neighbors are nosy. Have you ever noticed that before? You know, if you're in a subdivision, it's like nosy neighbors. They all want to know what's going on at your house. And I got to tell you one thing. That's a good way to get those nosy neighbors into the Bible. What do you got going on over there? Who are all those people over there? Are you guys singing over there? What are you guys so happy about? Well, why don't you come over and find out? Ay, ay, ay. Nosy neighbors. Some of you know what I'm talking about when I say nosy neighbors. Anyways, but you're welcome. Amen, amen, and amen. Okay, that's it. Yeah, deep series. Yeah, I feel like I need a nap right now. Let's go ahead and get to our thank yous, Igniters. We got to get cleaned up here. And we got some a cappella music coming. We got some good programming we got to get into. So let's go ahead and get into our programming here on Ignite Radio. To Sister Wilma out there in the beautiful city of Hong Kong, maraming salamat. Thank you very kindly, Sister Wilma. You take care of yourself, and God bless, and hope that you have yourself a wonderful, wonderful morning in the beautiful city of Hong Kong. Amen to that. To Sister Rose, maraming salamat to you, Sister Rose. Take care of yourself. God bless, and take care. And it was good to have you here with us here on Ignite Radio as well. Amen to that. To our good friend, Brother Albert, merci beaucoup, mon ami. Appreciate it very much. You take care of yourself. Then have yourself a good evening, brother. Take care, and God bless as well. To our good friend, Brother Eugene, that sent over a couple of more golden thumbs up. We appreciate that very much as well. You take care and have yourself a great evening in the great state of Florida. Over to the great state of Ohio, Igniters. To Sister Brenda, thank you very kindly, Sister Brenda. God bless you. Take care of yourself. And I'm glad that you got something out of the study, and may it continue to be able to enrich you. For sure. Amen to that. And as well as on top of that, to your tag team sister, thank you for being with us here as well, and hope that you are doing better. And amen to that. Amen to that. Over to the Midwest Igniters, to the Central Time Zone, over to our good friend, good brother, We got it. Brother Darwin, thank you very kindly, Brother Darwin. You take care of yourself and have yourself a wonderful, wonderful evening. Amen to that. To our good friend, Brother Paul Cockwell, thank you very kindly, Brother Paul, for being with us here on Ignite Radio. And you take care of yourself, and God bless you as well. Out to the West Coast Igniters, to Seattle, Washington, maraming salamat to you, Sister TL. Greatly appreciate it very much. Take care. God bless. Magandang gabi to you. And hope that you have yourself just a nice, quiet evening. We are going to get into a little bit of a cappella music for a few hours. So there you go. There you go. To our good friend, the one and only, Brother Jerry Brandenburg, thank you very kindly. God bless, and you take care of yourself and have yourself a good evening as well. To the several of you, quite a few of you, actually, that are elsewhere listening and or watching around the world, we are blessed that each one of you has stayed connected here to Ignite Radio. Igniters, the next edition to the Final Take Igniters is going to come by, God willing, tomorrow, Igniters, tomorrow. And boy, oh boy, I got two ways to go on this one. Don't know which way I'm going to go yet, actually, on this one. I kind of do, but anyways, I'm going to find out. There is going to be a spinoff to this one. Just got to think which direction. I think I know which way to go. Anyways, Brother Paul, I'm going to talk to you later about it. Anyways, bottom line is, you don't want to miss what's happening, God willing, tomorrow. That's for sure. I will let you know. The next edition of the Final Take comes by, God willing, tomorrow afternoon, starting off at 5 o'clock Pacific, 8 o'clock Eastern Time. Igniters, for all of you that's in the coastal areas of Africa and Europe, that's going to be midnight. 1 a.m. in the morning for all of you that have insomnia and can't get to sleep in the United Kingdom, Western Europe, Africa, including Nigeria, 1 a.m. For all of you that is in Southeast Asia / India, that's going to be 5:30 in the morning, Saturday morning, so bright-eyed and bushy-tailed. Look forward to you all then. And of course, for all of you in the Asian Pacific region, including the islands of the Philippines, 8 a.m. Saturday morning. So I get to say to some of you, happy Sabado, which is happy Saturday. There you go. Get everybody fired up. Next day is going to be the Lord's Day, God willing. So there you go. Amen to that. Amen to that. Igniters, we are going to get into about 2.5 hours of a cappella music here on Ignite Radio. We're actually going to switch computers to go from computer one over to our overnight computer, Igniters. But we will continue on with our a cappella music here. We got some loaded programs that's going to be coming up. I think that you all are going to be a little excited about what we got going on. That's going to be for sure. So amen to that. Amen to that. So stick around, Igniters. Stick around. I promise it's going to be worth it. And amen to that. Amen to that. When at rare times we have a nice picture of downtown Vancouver with the sun getting ready to set and the lights are already on. Igniters, to God be the glory. May the Lord bless each one of you. If you see somebody without a smile, Igniters, give them yours. Be good to each other. That's all I can say. Be good to each other. This is Thunderkirk reporting live here. Good morning, good afternoon, good evening to all of you. Igniters, here is the wonderful song, Igniters, here on Ignite Radio. This song is called What Wondrous Love Is This, here on Ignite Radio. Because remember, Jesus loves you, and so do we. But his love is strong, if you know what I mean. Thunderkirk reporting. Take care. God bless. No, what wondrous love is this? Yeah, okay.

All right, Igniters, that was What Wondrous Love Is This by the Halal Acapella here on Ignite Radio. Thunderkirk reporting live here from COC Surrey. And boy, oh boy, I tell you, I am, wow. Yeah, no wonder I'm exhausted. But anyways, I hope that we got something actually out of that one. That's going to be for sure. Amen to that. All right. We're going to get cleaned up here, Igniters, and then we're going to go ahead and move our signal out to the over, get a couple of things situated here. So, we hope that, some of you, all of you will, sit back and relax a little bit and enjoy some of the acapella music that's here on Ignite Radio. Thunderkirk reporting. Here's the song, Igniters, Better Than a Hallelujah, here on Ignite Radio.

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1: All right, everybody, Thunderkirk reporting live here, and good to have each one of you here with us here on Ignite Radio. We're getting ready to move the signal over, Igniters, and we're going to go ahead right now, Igniters, to move the signal over from our main system here over to our overnight's computer system here on Ignite Radio. So we're fired up, pumped up, raring to go. We hope all of you are pumped up, fired up, and ready to go as well. So amen to that. So let's go ahead, Igniters, and to get rocking and rolling here on Ignite Radio, we're going to go with T-minus, well, no, actually I forgot because we do it automatic now. We're going to take some of you right now. You that are logged in are going to automatically roll over. The rest of you Igniters that are not rolled over, we're going to go ahead, Igniters, and to get going. And that's what we're going to do. So we're going to transfer it over. Some of you that are logged in, get carried over. The rest of you, we're going to carry you guys over right afterwards. So here we go. All right. So let's get rocking and rolling. We're going to take care of everything. You all get to just to kind of enjoy the ride. So we're going to go from Ignite the True Thursday to Ignite the Good News. Because trust me, we got some good news. I'm going to tell you that. Amen to that. So let's get cracking here on Ignite Radio for sure. And by boom, and there it goes, Igniters. Whoop, there it is. And welcome to Ignite the Good News. Now, rest of you Igniters are still with us. So what we're going to do is we're going to get ready to carry you guys over now. And we're going to go ahead and to get started. Amen to that. Sister TL has already moved, got carried over. Amen to that. All right, for everybody else, here we go. 5-second countdown, and away we go. Here we go with 5, 4, 3, 2, 1. Igniters, go ahead and refresh that browser because we're merging right now. And that, Igniters, is how we do it. It feels good to do it that way. Anyways. Good to have each one of you here with us here on Ignite Radio. Thunderkirk reporting. And we're going to go ahead, Igniters, and to get into a little bit of a cappella music for right now. So let's get rocking and rolling here, Igniter. Let's go ahead and get rocking and rolling. That's going to be for sure. And we're going to go ahead, Igniters, and to kick it off, Igniters, with a wonderful, wonderful, wonderful song here on Ignite Radio. And that song is, hey, why not? Come Ye Sinner. Here on Ignite Radio. Thunderkirk reporting, CLC Surrey.

0: This is Brother Paul from the Book Divine, inviting you to tune in for the Brotherhood Brief right here on Ignite Radio. 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
1: Hi, my name is Simon Harte, that's the Brotherhood. I'm a young igniter from the Philippines. Today's Bible scripture of the day comes from Psalms chapter 128, verse 1. Blessed are all

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1: All right, everybody, Thunderkirk reporting live back with you here. Hope all of you are doing very, very well. And good to have, actually, is all of you still with us here on Ignite Radio. And coming up here, Igniters, in about, I'm going to say 45 minutes, an hour and 50, about 110 minutes from now. We'll go ahead and get into our overnight programming here on Ignite Radio. So definitely looking forward to that. Hope all of you will stick around, because we do have some good programming that we're going to go ahead and to get into. That's going to be for sure. We're going to just take a 5 seconds here, Igniters. We're just going to go ahead and to switch some stuff around. So a few seconds, Igniters, and we're going to go ahead and get into that and get prepared for our overnight programming that's coming up here. So we got a pretty good lineup, just to let you know. I'll give you a little bit of a hint. You can expect Brother Adam tonight, as well as on for that servant salvation. As well as on top of that, Igniters, we got, what's we got here? Oh, yeah. We'll have, yes, Brother Paul. Yes, we will have, Brother Paul and Ravi on as well. So we got some things going on. That's for sure. So keep it locked in here, Igniters. Don't touch that dial. Back to basic with Brother Paul and Ravi. We'll get into that one later on as well. So, let's go ahead, Igniters. Let us take care of this little thing that we need. And we'll jump back into the action here on Ignite Radio. Thunderkirk reporting. Hang on, everybody, while we do this.

All right, let's go ahead, Igniters, and get into this. Here's the song, Igniters, "The Lord is My Shepherd," here on Ignite Radio, Thunderkirk reporting.

The role of the watchman. Let's bow our heads. Heavenly Father, we come before you today seeking wisdom and courage to fulfill our roles as watchmen in your kingdom. Guide our hearts and minds as we delve into your word. In Jesus' name, amen. Hello, everyone. Today we begin a lesson on understanding our responsibilities as Christians in sharing the good news of salvation. Our focus will be on Ezekiel 33:6, where we learn about the role of the watchman. Please turn with me to Ezekiel 33:6. But if the watchman sees a sword coming and does not blow the horn, and people are not warned, and a sword comes and takes a person from them, he is taken away for his wrongdoing. But I will require his blood from the watchman's hand. In ancient times, the watchmen were appointed to stand guard on the city walls. Their primary duty was to watch for any signs of danger, be it approaching an army or natural disaster, and to alert the populace with the sound of a horn or a trumpet. If the watchman failed in his duty, the blood of those unprepared would be on his hands. This imagery is powerful. It's not just about physical safety, but spiritual vigilance. Now let's think about our role today. We are watchmen of our time. Not against physical swords, but against spiritual threats, sin, despair, temptation, and ignorance of God's truth. Warning others, just like the watchman, we have a responsibility to warn those around us. If we see someone heading towards spiritual ruin because they do not know Christ, should we not alarm them? Shouldn't we sound the alarm? The scripture is clear. If we fail to share the message of salvation, we share in the responsibility for those who perish without knowing Christ. Have we ever felt that nudge from the Holy Spirit to speak up, to share our faith, but hesitated? What held us back? Fear of rejection? Lack of knowledge? The gospel is our horn. It's the message of salvation through Jesus Christ. When we share this, we save lives. Not temporarily, but eternally. By sharing the truth of Jesus, we offer a chance for repentance and eternal life. We keep our hands clean, knowing we've done what we could to alert others to the coming judgment and the grace available through Jesus Christ. So, what are some practical steps? Pray for opportunities. Ask God to place people in your path who need to hear the gospel. Have your personal story of faith ready. It's often the most compelling way to share. Know the basics of the gospel so you can explain it clearly and confidently. As we close today, remember that each one of us is called to be a watchman. The next time you feel that urge to speak about Jesus, remember Ezekiel 33:6. You might not see the immediate impact, but your words could be the very alarm that leads someone to salvation. Let's close with a prayer. Lord, equip us to be diligent watchmen. Give us the words to speak, the courage to act, and love to share your gospel. May we never be found derelict in our duty, in our sacred duty. In Jesus' name, amen. As we end off, just one final thought. I'd like to encourage every one of you this week to look for one opportunity to share your faith, however small it might be.

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I'm your host, Paul Cockrell.

All right, everybody. Good morning, good afternoon, and good evening to all of you igniters, regardless of wherever you are. We're blessed that each one of you has stayed connected here to Ignite Radio. Coming up here, igniters, in about 25 minutes, igniters. Oh, we got ourselves a good one here, igniters. We got ourselves a good one. We've been posting it around, and I'm going to tell you, we're going to kick it off with our good friend, Brother Adam Blasu, all the way over from Segakopi, Ghana, West Africa, here on Ignite Radio. So amen to that. Let's continue on, igniters. We'll see you in 25, igniters. We'll see you in 25 minutes.

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All right, everybody, good morning, good afternoon, and good evening to all of you igniters, regardless of wherever you are around the world. We are blessed that each one of you has stayed connected here to Ignite Radio, Thunderkirk Reporting, and welcome to the kickoff, igniters of Ignite the Good News. Oh, man, I'm going to tell you, you've come to the right place because we really are going to ignite some good news. Man, we got ourselves a loaded program in here on Ignite Radio, and we are very, very excited.

0: Peace be still with our good friend, Brother Jesse. Boy, Brother Jesse's doing a great job. Igniters in the Book of John, breaking this down. You got to stick around, Igniters, for that one. And amen to that. If you haven't heard him, you got to stick around. From there, Igniters, we will get back to basics with our good friend, Brother Paul and Brother Ravi. This is going to be in a mixed language, Igniters, a mixed language here on Ignite Radio. So very excited in regards for that one. So Brother Paul Cockwell is going to do it in English. Brother Ravi is going to do it in Telugu, and away we be able to go. So going to be very exciting in regards for that. From there, Igniters, we will get into the ladies lift class with none other than Sister Norma. Oh, what a sweetheart this woman is. Just an outstanding sister. So we're going to go ahead, Igniters, and to get connected with her. That'll be for the ladies class, Igniters, and boy, has she been doing a good job. Trust me, really good job. From there, Igniters, that'll bring us to the mornings on this side of the world, Igniters, and we'll get into the ambassador with Brother Denver Simmons. He's been having some great deep studies there, trust me. And then we're going to conclude it, Igniters, with the vineyard with our good friend, Brother Carlos, and definitely looking forward to that. So as you can see, yeah, we got a lot of programming going on. A lot of programming going on. So we hope, Igniters, each one of you will stick around and for some of it, or all of it, and grow. Grow. That's the key important thing. Just grow. And amen to that. So we're set and ready to go, Igniters. We hope all of you are set and ready to go. So without further ado, Igniters, let's go ahead and to flip this microphone over to our good friend, Brother Adam. Let's check in to see what Brother Adam's up to, shall we? I think we shall. Brother Adam, the mic's yours.
1: Greetings. Thank you all for joining us, for us to study under the feet of the Most High God. And I wish each and every one is doing very well. I am glad to be with you on this special day, on this special program, Ignite My Heart Friday. Without wasting much time, my dear Igniters, let's humbly have a word of prayer. Heavenly Father, we are thankful that you have revealed your truth to us, that we can know it and obey it. Father, we pray that you will always give us the desire and the willingness to do as you have commanded us. This is our prayer. In the name of Jesus Christ, amen. My dear Igniters, once again, I welcome you all to today's program. In a world filled with a lot of religious noise, can we know the truth? In a world, or the world in which we find ourselves that is culminated with a lot of noises regarding the religion, the question is, can we know the truth? My dear Igniters, my lovely people, today we are going to examine or explore how we can know the truth. We We all know that many are seeking the truth in these confused days, and they want to trust what comes from God. Can we find the assurance of our faith? Can we find the assurance of our faith? By turning to the promise of God. There are many good reasons to believe in God with His word. With so many voices claiming so many different things, we turn to the scriptures to find out what is true and what is not. Once again, my dear Igniters, I am always delighted to be part of your life each week. Today we are going to look closely to one particular scripture in today's reading. And before that, the scriptures claim that we can know the truth. The Lord Jesus promised in John chapter 8, verse 31 to 32, that if we continue in my ways, then you are truly disciple of mine. And you will know the truth, and the truth will make you free. Later, my dear listeners, Jesus said in John chapter 14, verse 6, I am the way, the truth, and the life. No one comes to the Father but through me. The Lord Jesus told Pilate, or Pilate, in John 18, 37, for this I have been born, and for this I have come into the world to testify the truth. Everyone who is found, or who is the truth, hears my voice. This is indeed a promise, my dear Igniters. The Lord Jesus promised the apostle in John 14, verse 26, by the Helper, the Holy Spirit, whom the Father will send in my name, he will teach you all things and bring to your remembrance all that I have said to you. Jesus further promised in John 16, chapter 16, verse 13, that the Spirit of truth will guide them, that is the apostle, into all the truth. Now, God gave all the truth to the apostle of Jesus in the first century. Sadly, voices in later centuries began changing that very truth to fit their desire, their devilish desire to find the truth. My dear listeners, we must go back to the Lord and His scriptures, or His ways. As I said earlier, today we are going to examine or look at some scriptures. The very first one has to do with 1 Peter chapter 1, verses 22 sorry, 1 Peter chapter 1, verse 22 to 25. And there, Peter is urging the people to turn to the truth and to be able to know that the word of God does not change. 1 Peter chapter 1, verse 22 and 25. Since you have, in obedience to the truth, purify your soul for a sincere love for the brethren. Fervently love one another from the heart, for you have been born again, not of seed, which is perishable, but imperishable, that is through the living and enduring word of God. For all flesh is like grass, and all its glory like the flower of grass. The grass withers, and the flower falls off. But the word of the Lord endures forever. And this is the word which was preached to you. That is a challenging statement to look at what was preached to them to find the truth. My dear listeners, we are living in a challenging moment or times filled with outright lies and truth that have been twisted. We hear people who call themselves Christians and yet contradict the clear teachings of scriptures. From the beginning, Satan has contradicted God and lead people away from God. The Lord Jesus said to the Jews who denied that he was God's son, in John chapter 8:44, he said, "You are of your father, the devil, and you want to do the desire of your father." He was a murderer from the beginning and does not stand in the truth because there is no truth in him. Whenever he speaks a lie, he speaks from his own nature. For he is a liar and the father of lies. False prophets and false teachers have corrupted the minds of men all throughout ages. We read in Jeremiah chapter 23, verse 16, "Thou sayest, the law of hosts, do not listen to the words of this prophet," "the words of the prophet who are prophesying to you. They are leading you into futility. They speak a vision of their own imagination, not from the mouth of the Lord." Well, my dear listeners, false prophets are still imagining things and leading people astray. The Lord Jesus warned in Matthew chapter 7, verse 15, Beware of the false prophet who comes to you in sheep's clothing, but inwardly, are ravenous wolves." Now, these people pretended to teach the truth, but they exploit blind people. Paul told the elders at Ephesus in Acts chapter 20, 29 to 30, I know that after my departure, savage wolves will come in among you, not sparing the flock. And from among your own selves, men will arise, speaking perverse things to draw away the disciples after themselves. Paul gave them a way to overcome this challenge in Acts chapter 20, verse 32. He said, and now I command, now I commend you to go to God and to the word of his grace, which is able to build you up and to give you the inheritance among all those who are sanctified. Brethren, the Apostle Peter predicted in 2 Peter chapter 2 and verse 1, but false prophets also arose among the people, just as they will also be a false teachers among you, who will secretly introduce destructive heresies, even denying the master who brought them, bringing swift destruction upon themselves. Yes, false teaching lead people to be lost internally. And this is why we must take seriously what we teach and preach. Paul continued to warn Timothy in 2 Timothy chapter 4, verse 1 to 4. I solemnly charge you in the presence of God and of Christ Jesus, who is to judge the living and the dead, and by his appearing and his in his kingdom, preach the word. Be ready in season and out of season, reproof, rebuke, exhort with great patience in instruction. For the time will come when they will know, they will not endure sound doctrine, but wanting to have their ears tickled, they will accumulate for themselves teachers in accordance to their own desire, and will turn away their ears from the truth, and will turn aside to myth. People still make up myth like evolution. Christians must keep the Old Testament law. Some say faith only salvation. Some say the 1,000 years reign of Christ on earth. That is a myth. My dear listeners, the answer to every error, every heresy, and every spiritual and moral lie can be found in the written word of God. Can people distinguish what is right from wrong, good from bad, or truth from error? How can we know the truth? How can we know the truth? Some people say we can't know the truth, but the Lord Jesus promised, you will know the truth, and the truth will make you free. John chapter 8:32. We can trust the Lord and His ways. Someone will ask, well, how do we know God exists and the Bible is true? I will run you through some few points for you to discover that God really exists and the Bible is true. First, we know there is a God because He left us a witness in the world that He created. Yes, we know there is a God because He left us a witness in the world that He created. That is why David wrote in Psalm 19 verse 1 to 2 that the heavens are telling of the glory of God, and their expanse, that is their firmament, is declaring the works or the work of His hand. Day to day, pure forth speech, and night to night reveals knowledge. Only an all-powerful, all-wise God who creates and organizes the universe. Romans chapter 1 verse 19 remind us, for since the creation of the world, His invisible attributes, His internal power and divine nature have been clearly seen, been understood through what has been made. The incredible design from universe to the human body to our DNA show there must be a God. My dear listeners, moreover, the mirror inner man declare there must have been a mirror governor. Science can't explain either the consciousness of a man or mirror nature of women or humans apart from a creator. In Him we live and move and have our very being. We couldn't exist unless we had a creator. Second, fulfilled prophecies of the Old Testament reveals God's divine nature and control over this universe. The Lord said in Genesis chapter 8, verse 22. Genesis chapter 8, verse 22. While the earth remains, seed time and harvest, the cold and heat, and summer and winter, and day and night shall not cease. And it hasn't ceased in all these thousands of years. Your calendar, your clock are set by God's sustaining hand. God speak through Old Testament prophets telling us when. That is Daniel chapter 2 verse 44 during the fourth kingdom and where that is. Malachi chapter 5 verse 2. In Bethlehem, how Jesus will be born and where. And it also tell us how He will die, that He will be pierced through his hands and feet, and that he will be raised up again. Sorry. Psalm 16, verse 10. God predicted Israel would serve Babylon for 70 years in Jeremiah chapter 25, verse 11 to 12. And you know what they did? The prophet Isaiah speaking. For God said in Isaiah chapter 46, 9 to 10, for I am God, and there is no other. I am God, and there is no one like me, declaring the end from the beginning, and from ancient time, things which have not been done, saying, my purpose will be established, and I will accomplish all my good pleasures. The Bible is the only book, ancient or modern, that contain specific prophecies spoken centuries before they came to pass. And they came to pass just as they said. There is no one like God, and no book like the Bible. Third, my dear listeners, the miracles that Jesus performed in the first century reveals that he is truly the Son of God. John 20, 30 to 31. John chapter 20, 30 to 31 says, therefore, many other signs, that is miracle, Jesus also performed in the presence of the disciples, which are not written in this book. But these have been written so that you may believe that Jesus is Christ, the Son of God, and that believing you may have life in his name. Jesus didn't do things in a corner, but in front of multitude. He feed 5,000 men, not counting the women and children. Later, he feed 4,000. When Jesus raised Lazarus in John chapter 11, some witnesses ran to the chief priest to let them know. John 11, verse 47 to 48 says, therefore, the chief priest and the Pharisees convened a council and were saying, what are we doing? What are we doing? For this man is performing many signs, and if we left him to go on like this, all men will believe in him, and the Romans will come and take away both our place and our nation. Why even the enemies of Jesus knew that he could truly work miracles? He was a threat. He was a threat to them because he was truly the Messiah, the Son of God. When Peter and John, by God's power, healed the 40 years old lame man at the temple, the chief priest and the council called them in. The people saw the truth of this public miracle, and the council was faced with a problem. And so the council confined with one another in Acts chapter 4, verse 16, saying, "What shall we do with these men? What shall we do with these men? For the fact that the noteworthy miracle has taken place through them is apparent to all who live in Jerusalem, and we cannot deny it." There was no question in the minds of the enemies of Christ that God was behind these undeniable miracles. Hebrews, or the book of Hebrews, chapter 2, verse 2 to 4 says, "For if the word spoken through angels proved unutterable, and every transgression and disobedience received just a penalty, how will we escape if we neglect so great a salvation? After it was first spoken through the Lord, it was confirmed to us by those who hear, or who heard, God also testifying with them, both by signs and wonders, and by various miracles, and by gift of the Holy Spirit, according to his own will." My dear listeners, the miracle of the first century confirmed that God's message is not only truth, but also authoritative. And we will judge by God's word, and this is why we must take it seriously. Fourth point, the resurrection of Jesus Christ reveals the power of God. His resurrection indeed revealed his ultimate power, or God's ultimate power. David prophesied 1,000 years before Christ in Psalm 16 verse 10. Psalm 16 verse 10. "For you will not abandon my soul to Sheol or Shiloh, nor will you allow your Holy One to undergo decay." Peter cited this passage in Acts chapter 2, verse 31, and applied it to the resurrection of Jesus. Now, the Lord Jesus himself predicted before his death that he will die and that he would be resurrected on the third day. Matthew chapter 20, verse 18 to 19 says, "Behold, we are going up to Jerusalem, and the Son of Man will be delivered to the chief priests and scribes, and they will condemn him to death, and will hang him over, they will hand him over to the Gentiles to mock and scourge and crucify him. And on the third day, he will be raised up." Now, all of these happening or happens exactly as Jesus predicted. Though they doubted the resurrection, that is, some of the apostles did at first, he proved himself to them. Acts chapter 1, verse 3 says, "To those he also presented himself alive after his suffering by many convincing proofs, appearing to them over a period of 40 days and speaking of things concerning the kingdom of God. Now the apostles saw him, hear him, touch him, and even fed him. And though Thomas doubted what the other disciple told him, you see, other disciple told him first about seeing Jesus. Jesus patiently proved himself to Thomas. In John chapter 20, 27 to 28 says, then he said to Thomas, reach here with your finger and see my hands, and reach here your hand and put it into my side, and do not be unbelieving but believing. Thomas answered and said to him, my Lord, my God. Amazing. In 1 Corinthians chapter 15 reveals a list of people who saw the Lord after he after his resurrection. He showed himself to men, women, his disciple, and to the multitude. Paul said in 1 Corinthians chapter 15, verse 6, after that he appeared to more than 500 brethren at one time, most of whom remain until now. But some have fallen asleep. When Paul wrote these, there were hundreds of witnesses who could testify the resurrection is true. Yes, people may scoff at the resurrection day, but the eyewitnesses never deny it. He rose from the dead, and they took up the crosses and followed him. My dear Igniters, last but not the least point number 5, God or God's very nature is to tell the truth. Numbers 23 verse 19 says that God is not a man that he should lie, nor a son of man that he should repent. Has he said and will not do it? Or has he spoken and will not make it good? Paul proclaimed, my dear listeners, in 2 Corinthians chapter 1, verse 18 to 20, but as God is faithful, our word to you is not yes and no. For the Son of God, Christ Jesus, who was preached among you by us, by me, and by Silvanus and Timothy, was not yes and no, but it is yes in him. For as many as are the promises of God, in him they are yes. Therefore also through him is our amen to the glory of God through us. My dear listeners, my dear Igniters, God does not lie. In Titus chapter 1 verse 2, it says, it is very clear, or very clearly, we can trust him to keep his promises. We can have confidence because he's all powerful and nothing is impossible to him. We can trust God because he is all loving and will never abandon us. We can trust him, or we can trust his integrity, since God keep his ways in his promises. We must also take his commandment and his warning seriously. God means what he says. God means what he says. He doesn't stutter. He doesn't hesitate. He doesn't change his mind a little bit later on. My dear Ignatius, he will reward the righteous. He will reward the righteous and the penitent who turns to him with willingness and obedient heart. He will punish those who ignore or reject him. And we know he speaks the truth. Then we must honor what he says. I believe we will do that. 1 Peter chapter 1 verse 22 to 23 says, 1 Peter chapter 1 verse 22 to 23 says, since you have in obedience to the truth purify your souls for a sincere love of the brethren, fervently love one another from the heart, for you have been born again, not of seed, which is perishable, but imperishable, that is through the living and enduring word of God. Now God purify our souls when we obey the truth. We are born again by obeying the word of God, delivered in scriptures in the first century. Now the church councils and decree, or and now the church council and creeds, whether old or new, cannot change all the truth the Lord gave to the apostles. If God gave us all the truth in the first century, then he did. Then we have no need for modern day prophet or human counsel that think they can erase and change what God said in the scriptures. And unless we study what the Bible actually says, we can be easily confused or deceived. God's word stands as the truth that will judge us on the last day, not doctrines and traditions that arose centuries later. The truth set us free. not human tradition. We must believe and obey the Lord, not religious dogma. My dear listeners, to become a Christian, believe the Lord Jesus Christ as the Son of God. You must first repent and turn from sin to righteousness out of love. Confess our faith and be baptized, that is, immersed in water into Christ. Be baptized into Christ for the forgiveness of your sin. Now, people in the first century, they did not see sinner's prayer. They repented and were baptized, just as Acts chapter 2:38 teaches. When you are baptized in water, you are baptized into Christ and his death. Romans chapter 6, verse 3 to 7. Now the blood of Christ washes away your sins and causes you to have newness of life. Baptism unites us with Christ, and it reveals our faith in the working of God who forgives our sin. My dear listeners, I hope today's study that we can know the truth and has led us to study God's word more deeply. May the surpassing love of God continue to abide with us as we continue to study his word and continue to do his will as well. Let us pray. O gracious Father, help us to be obedient children, to love you with all our heart and soul and mind and strength, and to have a knowledge of your will and do it gladly because we love you and want to serve you. This is our humble prayer in Jesus' mighty name. Amen.
0: Well, Igniters, that was our good friend, Brother Enum, and that is how we're kicking things off, Igniters, and very, very, very much, and two thumbs up to our good friend, Brother Enum Blasu, all the way over from Segakope, Ghana, West Africa, and yeah, very, very nicely done, that's for sure. Let's go ahead and get into some of the hearts here. Total. Sister TL sent over 5 hearts for that and said an amen, brother. I sent over a couple of hearts. Amen to that, Igniters. Amen to that. That was a good one. That was a good one for sure. And amen, amen, and amen. Well, coming up here, Igniters, we got we're just kicking things off. We're just kicking things off. So coming up here, Igniters, in about 30 minutes, 35 minutes, we're going to go ahead and get into more of our program. We're going to head over to India, check in with our good friend. Yeah. What we're going to do is we're going to get a little of the a cappella music going. We're going to put this thing on automatic so yours truly can get some rest. But we got you covered here on Ignite Radio, that's for sure. Glenn Kirk reporting. Hope all of you are doing well. We're going to take a commercial, and then we'll get back into the action.

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1: This is John from the Church of Christ in Vancouver, BC. Today I want to talk about the books of the Bible, how we got them, and their legitimacy. How do we know that we can trust these scriptures as true sayings? First, the Old Testament. The Old Testament books have been used by Israel for a very, very long time. Ever since they were written down, the Israelites, the Jewish people, have used them in their teachings. And their teachings are really based on these writings. These scriptures have been passed down from generation to generation. And in addition to the fact that Jesus and his disciples often quoted from the Old Testament scriptures, we can trust that these books are legitimate and truly inspired by God. As for the New Testament, typically what Christians have done historically is consider several factors. First factor is whether this writing was written by an apostle or someone close to an apostle. And this would grant it legitimacy because these people lived during the time Jesus was here on earth. And so their accounts and their witness would be the most accurate. Another thing that Christians looked for in these texts is whether they were consistent with the teachings of Jesus. And if they were, then that's a good sign. And another thing that they looked for is whether churches all around used these texts or not. There are other factors as well, such as that the writings in the New Testament books often are internally anonymous, meaning that if you took away the headings of these books, such as the Gospel of Mark or the Gospel of Matthew, then it would be quite difficult to figure out who the writer is. And so the point is that the authors don't try very hard to prove that that they are the author of these texts, whereas a lot of forgeries often try really hard to prove that an apostle or someone close to an apostle actually wrote the text. And so in addition to these evidences, there are many other ways that Christians have assessed the legitimacy of these books, but these are just some of those. And so when you read the Bible, remember that you're not hearing a myth or a man-made invention. You're hearing a story that God has protected for thousands of years, and he has worked his ways to make sure that these books have come into our hands.
2: Hi,
1: today.
2: My name is Simon, and I'm a young igniter from the Philippines. Today's Bible scripture of the day comes from Colossians chapter 3, verse 15. 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

Dear brothers and sisters, good morning. 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This journey since 5 years with Ignite Radio, this great life in Lord Jesus Christ, we are preaching and teaching and explanations from the Bible truth. Because we are preacher. We are preacher. I am preaching physically the word of God since 16 years. I mean, for me, I think that since 40 years, 1992, I got marriage. From that time till now, preaching the word of God strongly, faithfully, dedicatedly, perfectly. In bachelor time, I'm studying, I got a Bible training, and I was completed my education after the marriage. Perfectly, I was started preaching the word of God, sincerely. So, of course, in my age 16 years, I got baptism. From that time, bachelorly preaching the word of God, spreading the word of God, that's in that time, that preaching is not perfect to me. That is the insight of God also. Because why I am explaining about me, about bachelor time, spreading the word of God. That's a student's time. What you like that? Okay. But 1992, still now, after the marriage, so I got a dignity life. I got a change in my life. I got a perfect life. So I am acceptable this. God searching our hearts, that's why we don't say lay. Because one day I am the accountable to God. When God asking me, because I need give the truth, I tell to them truth. Because He knows everything. He knows everything. He is a creator. That's why we are
fear to God, believe God. Brothers and sisters, dear lovely Ignatites, yes, my dear friends and brothers and sisters, and good morning, my brothers, my dear sisters. Hello, my brother, Tanakik, good morning, and our beloved brothers, elders, good morning, brothers and congregation, because all churches of Christ sending greetings to you, everyone. All my local congregations are sending to you greetings to everyone, because we're all one family, one church, one way spreading the word of God. One way spreading the word of God. Dear friends, how are you? How is your families and local congregations? How is yours health? Because I am praying for everyone, to your congregations also. Because God be with us, it's my responsibility preaching the word of God. Today we are studying the Bible life of preacher, or the preacher life. The preacher life, what do you like that? Preacher. Who is preacher? Who is evangelism? Is the work of the church, national and international. Do you know, my brothers, the truth brought first time to India from Canada, after that USA, after that all countries, of course, whatever you like that. Because I am listening the great good news from my dad Williams when I was a childhood. This is the truth. Bible tells to us. Today I am going to preaching about the preacher life, or the preacher, what you like that. Evangelism is the work of the church. What is the meaning of the evangelism? A preacher need a local congregation, that's important. Without local congregations, he is running the world. I think that's not a value in as a scriptures. That's not my own words. My Bible teachings to us. Friends, it's a great part a man life. Those who are faithful preacher, dedicated preacher. So
different kinds of the words we are applying, but it's not our own words applying to the preacher. So we'll all be perfectly spreading the truth about preacher from the scriptures or from the Bible. Because this is a strong lesson. This is a good lesson. This is a great lesson for preachers, for evangelists, evangelism, for elders, for those who are working of the church, brothers, Bible teachings to us. Paul very strongly teachings about a preacher, because Paul dedicatedly spreading the word of God. I like him because he is very strong man of God. I like him. 12 disciples, good. I've not rejected them. But Apostle Paul, a preacher, a evangelism, the work of the church did very greatly. Very greatly. God's love him and God's love upon him. God take care of him. That's why he was strongly spreading the word of God. Friends, I don't waste time. I'm going to start the lesson. If you don't mind, everyone, let's have a prayer. Let's close your eyes. Our gracious Father in heaven, thank you, my Father. You gave good opportunity for me spreading the word of God on Ignite Radio broadcast from India. It's my dream spreading the word of God radio program. You fulfilled me as a radio speaker. With your permission, I am preaching the word of God on Ignite Radio. The 180 programs perfectly, sincerely. Since 5 years we are spreading. Bless us, guide to us, help to us. Father, my Lord, give needed knowledge and strength to me. Wisdom, words from the Bible. I don't using my own words. I am spreading using, taking the words from the Bible. Loving Father, please so listen my prayer. Please guide to me spreading the word of God. Your Son, begotten Son is Jesus Christ. Purchased me his blood for my sins, for my eternal life. Yes, Father, today I have the good subject about preacher, because I am the preacher, that's why. Loving Father,
give needed knowledge, wisdom from the scriptures. I am praying for Siva Sisari congregation and elders and deacons. I am praying for your servant Kirk and his family and his health. I am praying for everyone, especially my beloved sisters, my beloved brothers, those who are watching and listening live programs. Bless them and guide them. I pray in Jesus' name. Amen. Thank you. Thank you, my dear brothers and sisters, those who are online and offline, of course, whatever it may be. I am ready to deliver the word of God. Thank you. You are all accepted my prayer and lesson and program, listening and watching. That's a good thing. That's a good thing. Good thing. Okay. Thank you. Thank you. Thank you. Now I'm going to give the lesson about the preacher life. Preacher is the work of the church. Is work of the church. That's evangelism. That's evangelism or preaching. So mainly, key scripture, 1 Corinthians chapter 9 verse 16, perfectly we are preaching the gospel. We are preaching the gospel. Now I'm going to reading New King James Version Bible, 1 Corinthians chapter 9 verse 16. For if I preach the gospel, I have nothing to boast of. For necessity is laid upon me. Yes, oh, is me if I do not preach the gospel. I do not preach the gospel. What you think about the gospel? Preaching. It's not a... I have nothing to boast of. For necessity is laid upon me. He gave responsibility of the work of the church. A preacher need, that meaning necessity is laid upon me. Paul tells to them, the preacher's responsibility of the work, necessity of the work, bring souls in God, preach the truth, it's a responsibility, it is a necessity. For if I preach the gospel, I have nothing to boast of. For necessity is laid upon me. Yes, woe is me if I do not preach the gospel.
why Apostle Paul take a very carefully spreading the word of God, preaching the word of God? It's a duty. It's a responsibility of the work. Evangelism. Evangelism. Evangelism is the work of the church. So we know what the preacher is. What's the preacher's his work? What's the preacher's life and qualifications? I am strongly preaching the word of God among the denominations, do you know? When I got invitation from them, very strongly I show scriptures from the Bible. What's the Old Testament teachings to us? What's the four Gospels teachings to us? Jesus. What's the letters teachings to us? What's the history of the church? About the book of Acts. Of course, some differently parts I'm taking and preaching. So some very interestingly listening, some were not accepted, some were thinking, but whatever it may be, what's the Bible teachings to us? Woe is me if I do not preach the gospel. This is true. This is true. The preacher who take sincerely, seriously this work, who take this work, dear friends, dear brothers, it is a key scripture for a preacher spreading the word of God, working of the church. He tells to us, Paul, he tells to us, 1 Corinthians 9 chapter verse 16, for if I preach the gospel, I have nothing to boast of, for necessity is laid upon me. Laid upon me, yes. Woe is me if I do not preach the gospel. I do not preach the gospel. That's the main thing. Why Apostle Paul doing this? Did this? Really, Paul's life, Apostle Paul's life, very great in God, his teachings to the churches where he was started, his teaching New Testament, his teachings about Jesus, about salvation, how to fulfill the law, Old Testament, very strongly. Thank you, brothers. What you think about me, about the lesson, about the explanations, but I don't know. But this is the truth. This is the truth. Dear friends, dear brothers, evangelism is the work of the church. Evangelism, work of the church. That's why the key scripture words teachings to us, for if I preach the gospel, I have nothing to boast of, for necessity is laid upon me. Yes, woe is me if I do not preach the gospel. I do not preach the gospel. So we have three parts of the preacher.
Evangelism is the work of the church. And then, what is a preacher is? What is a preacher is? And what is a preacher? His work. What is a preacher and his work? Mainly, a preacher life and qualifications. A preacher life and qualifications. We need such. That's important thing. That's important thing. So today I am going to explanations of the lesson, the preacher life. Evangelism is the work of the church. Evangelism is the work of the church. That I am going to today. So that's why Bible teachings too, the book of Ephesians, 3rd chapter, verse 10 and 11. 10 and 11. Make known God's wisdom. Make known God's wisdom. To the intent that now the manifold wisdom of God might be made known by the church, to the principalities and powers in the heavenly places. And 11th verse tells to us, according to the eternal purpose which he accomplished in Christ Jesus our Lord. What is obedience? Apostle Paul teachings to the Ephesians church. What our teachings to about the preacher's life? Do you believe this? He tells to us, brothers. He tells to do you know? The book of Ephesians, 3rd chapter, verse 10 and 11 verses. To the intent that now to the manifold wisdom of God might be made known by the church to the principalities and powers in the heavenly places, according to the eternal purpose which is the accomplished in the Christ Jesus our Lord. Dear friends, this is a responsibility of the preacher life. This is a responsibility of the preacher life. What's Paul teachings to them? That's evangelism. That's a work of the church. That's a work of the church. Make known God's wisdom. A preacher need wisdom. Spreading the word of God. Preach the word of God. Because he need do hard work. Study the Bible. Yes, my dear brothers, my dear sisters. According to the eternal purpose which he accomplished in Christ Jesus our Lord. He tells to us, the principles, the power, the church, the power in the heavenly places. Yes, my dear brothers, my dear sisters, really, a preacher life
a preacher life. The preacher life. Evangelism is the work of the church. Evangelism, work of the church. That he tells, do you know Jesus? We know, we think that Jesus told to us, Mark 16:15, Mark, and he said to them, into all the world, and preach the gospel to every creature. Go, preach the gospel. We have excellent subject. We preach everything, including that's. We teach baptism. That's necessary. But we are going to a preacher. Of course, he knows everything. He tells to us. 1 Corinthians 9, chapter verse 16. That we know. Ephesians 3rd chapter, verse 1, 10 and 11 verses. Now we see Jesus Christ tells to his disciples, go into all the world and preach the gospel to every creature. Every creature. Yes, my dear friends. What you are preaching, what you brought for this world, gospel, the gospel. The gospel need every creature. Where we go, where we live, what we do, that's a preach.

He said that meaning is Jesus. Go into all the world and preach the gospel to every creation, every creation. We have the powerful authority Jesus gave to us. Jesus gave to us spreading the gospel. Bible, is that true? A life of preacher, evangelism is the work of the church. It's a necessity. That's why make known God's wisdom. Preach gospel to every creature. Every creature. Matthew 28 chapter verse 19. Jesus teachings to his disciples. Not only disciples, for me, for you, for us. Go therefore and make disciples of all the nations, baptizing them in the name of the Father and of the Son and of the Holy Spirit. Make disciples. Make disciples. Go therefore and make disciples of all the nations, baptizing them in the name of the Father and of the Son and of the Holy Spirit. Make known God's wisdom. Preach gospel to every creature. Preach every nation. Preach every nation. So, Paul is very strongly, we see the letters very strongly spreading. That's why evangelism is a work of the church. Work of the church. Yes, my dear brothers. He tells to the book of Acts, 5th chapter, verse 42. The book of Acts, 5th chapter, verse 42 tells to us. And daily in the temple and in every house, they did not cease teaching, preach Jesus as the Christ. Wow. What they are teaching, do you know? What they are doing. Very strongly their teachings. Linked to the Holy Spirit. We know very well about the 5th chapter. Ananias and Sapphira. And this all be understanding. Continuing the power of the church. The power of the Holy Spirit. It is the first century. That's why apostles and trial again. And they tells to us Gamaliel's advice, this chapter, what we are studying. Finally, apostles' teachings to the Word of God. The Word of God. The Word of God. And daily, not one day, not yearly once, not one monthly once. Daily in the temple and in every house, they did not cease teaching and preaching Jesus as the Christ.

Friends, do you understand the preacher life? The preacher's qualifications, preacher's his work, and what the preacher is doing. Do evangelism is the work of the church. Evangelism is the work of the church. Brothers, evangelism, going, visiting, day by day, every day, and visit the villages, visit the whole cities, and he visit another country, and go into all the world. Those who are perfectly preaching these days, that's good thing. That's good thing. That's why Bible teachings to us. Friends, we need go and study the scripture. 2 Timothy, 4th chapter, verse 2. Verse 2. Preach the word. Preach the word. Be ready in season and out of the season. Convince, rebuke, exhort with all long suffering and teaching. I like this scripture, do you know? Preach the word, be ready in season and out of season. Convince, rebuke, exhort with all long suffering and teaching. Brother, dear preachers, dear church members, study the Bible. Study the Bible. Yes, preach the word, preach the gospel, season and unseason. Season and out of season, in season, out of season. How? Convince, rebuke, exhort, with all long suffering and teaching. Yes, this is the truth. Where you are preaching, where you are teaching. That is a preacher's life. That's a preacher life. Evangelism is the work of the church. A evangelist, a preacher, a elder, a deacon, a servants of God, all. It is a work for the church. Church is kingdom of Jesus Christ. Kingdom of Jesus Christ. Making no God's wisdom. Preach gospel to every creature. Preach to every nation. Preach gospel the last. Preach the gospel of the last. Edify, exhort the church that we are studying. And I need go and give the scripture, the book of Ephesians. The book of Ephesians, fourth chapter, 11 and 12. And he himself gave some to be apostles, some prophets, some evangelists, some pastors and teachers. 12th verse. For the equipping of the saints, for the work of the ministry, for the edifying the body of Christ. Body of Christ. It's a qualifications. Qualifications. We need to do that. Friends,
edifying exhort in the church. That's the Bible teachings to us. That's the Bible teachings to us. Romans, the book of the Romans, 8th chapter, verse 8 to 15 verses. 8 to 15 verses. The book of Romans, 8th chapter, verse. I'm going to reading. Romans 10 chapter, I'm sorry. 10th chapter, verse 8 to 15. 8 to 15 verses. But what does it say? The word is near you, in your mouth, and you know in your heart. That is the word of faith which we preach. That if you confess with your mouth the Lord Jesus and believe in your heart that God has raised him from the dead, you will be saved. For with the heart one believes unto righteousness, and with the mouth confession and made unto salvation. For the scripture says, whoever believes on him will not be put shame. Dear brothers, the book of Romans, 10th chapter, verse 8 to 15 verses, I am going to read. 12th verse. For there is no distinction between Jew and Greek. For the same Lord over all is rich to all who call upon him. 13th verse. For whoever calls on the name of the Lord shall be saved. And 14th verse. How then shall they call on him in whom they have not believed? And how shall they believe in him of whom they have not heard? And how shall they hear without a preacher? Without a preacher. And 15th verse. And how shall they preach unless they are sent? As it is written, how beautiful are the feet of those who preach the gospel, who bring glad tidings of good things. Very nice. Very strongly words. Spreading the words. What we are studying. Dear brothers, dear sisters, evangelism is the work of the church. That's the preacher life. That's a preacher duty. That's a preacher responsibility of the work. And we see that the church must send preachers. Church must send preachers. That we are studying. That's the book of Romans, 10th chapter, 8 to 15 verses. And then we see preachers supported by the church. 1 Corinthians 9 chapter verse 14. For if I do this willingly, I have a reward. But if against my will, I have been
Witness to my will, interested with that stepwards. Dear brothers, dear sisters, interested. What he teaches to us, willingly, this willingly. Preachers supported by the church. Preachers supported by the church. Dear brothers, dear sisters, evangelism is the work of the church. So spend the money for travels, for that necessity, the work. Where we go preach, necessary the Bibles we need give to them. Where we go, the need the songs, books, we need go and give to them. And where that a church member have the without cloth, we provide the cloth. So physically we need help to them, as I like that James, we know he tell to them, he brought widows, he helped to them, the poor widows, what you like that. So spiritual and physically combination, that will be need to together strong work. That is the preacher's work. Of course, I would like to giving invitation to the COC, sorry, for elders. Come, visit us. Give the good lessons to my congregations, our congregations. So how many souls can save in that time? God knows. That's evangelism. That's evangelism. Dear elders, preachers, deacons, and church members, you think about the preacher spreading the word of God. Evangelism is the work of the church. Not only preacher, a responsibility of the elders. Responsibility of the elders, because they are collecting the funding and they are spending for the necessity work, for the church work. Church work for the preacher. For the preacher. The Bible teachings to that. Me, to everyone. A preacher self-supportly spreading the word of God. Of course, I am self-supportly preaching since 40 years. I am preaching the word of God. Self-supportive preaching, because my wife is a government employee, that's why she was a teacher. She's giving some money to me from my family, and local congregations giving to some money for me for go for the travels. So they're not employees. My church, my congregations are employees. There is only one or two employees, but they're all daily workers, but they are giving to the 1 rupee, 10 rupees, 50 rupees, 100 rupees. What they have the capability of the giving contribution to the church. Sometimes we need the congregations, Bible classes, study the necessary for the maintenance, for the Bible study. So for the food providing, for the travel providing, for the tea providing, for the cup of tea or the breakfast. Because they're all coming from some different places. Some long distance journey. So they're all coming to our church. Then what we give the service to them? Brothers, we need to do that work. We need to do that work. Do you know? So every Sunday, one Sunday I'm visiting and preaching the word of God, Ongol, and another week I am going to the Thalamalla and preaching the word of God, and I am going to 2 times Kanagiri congregation and preaching the word of God. That's a distance of the 100 kilometers from Ongole to Kanagiri. That's a Thalamalla, that's a 50 kilometers up and down to 100 kilometers. The Thalamalla, the local congregations is the 1 or 2 kilometers. That's the distance. But by the bike, by the auto, by the bus, preacher responsibility, that's the evangelism.
is the church work of the church. The work of the church, that is responsibility of the work. Yes, my dear, evangelism is the work of the church. That's what I tell you. Make known God's wisdom. Ephesians 3, chapter verse 10 to 12 verses. Preach the gospel to every creature. Mark 16 and 15. Preach to every nation. Matthew 28, chapter 19. Preach gospel to the lost. Acts 5, chapter verse 42. Edify and exhort the church. 2 Timothy 4, chapter verse 2. And Ephesians 4, chapter verse 11 and 12. Church must send preachers. Church must send preachers. Romans, the book of Romans, 10 chapter verse 8 to 15 verses. Preachers are supported by the church. 1 Corinthians 9 chapter verse 14. And finally, I am going to Galatians 6:6. I am going to final closing. The book of the Galatians, chapter 6, verse 6, I am going to final scripture. Let him who is taught the old share in all good things with him who teaches. That we understanding. Do good. Be generous and do good. Generous. Let him who is taught the old share in all good things with him who teaches. Amen. We have the need more explanations of this subject. God willing, I am not finished this lesson. And we need go and give this 5 parts. God willing, next week also continually I am going to this lesson. Thank you for the listening, the word of God. Thank you, my brothers. Thank you, my dear sisters, watching and listening, for your comments, for your good encouragement to me. Thank you, my brother Kit. And thanks to our COC, sorry, elders. God gave opportunity for me spreading the word of God on Ignite Radio broadcast, the 180 program. Thank you. Thank you. Have a nice day. God willing, see you on Saturday, 10:45 a.m. on Ignite Radio India with Brother Jock Williams. God willing, join with me. God willing, join with me. Everyone. Those who are joined this time and Ignite Radio and try to join with us, the Ignite Radio India. Our work is doing very hard. The work is going very well. That's the gospel. We need to save the souls, bring them into Christ. This is our lesson today. This is a part one, not finished, not closing. So this is our lesson. God willing, this part two next week. Thank you. Thank you, my brother Tronke. Thank you, my dear sisters and brothers, and watching and listening to the 180 program on Ignite Radio broadcast. Thank you very much for your comments. Thank you very much for your thoughts. Our email address, if there is any questions, if there is any comments, please contact our email address, COCSURDY@yahoo.com. It's a very important to this lesson to preachers and evangelists, those who are leading the church, those who are preaching the word of God in the church. It's unnecessary. This subject is very important to everyone. Thank you. Have a nice day. May God bless you, my brothers and sisters. God willing, see you
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On Saturday, 10:45 a.m. Thank you. Thank you. If there is any questions, any comments, please contact our email address.

The soldiers stripped Jesus and put a scarlet robe on him. They wove a crown of thorns and set it on his head. They mocked him. They spit on him. They took a staff and struck him on the head again and again. After they had mocked him, they led him away to crucify him. He was despised and rejected by men, a man of sorrows and acquainted with grief. Surely he has borne our griefs and carried our sorrows. He was wounded for our transgressions. He was crushed for our iniquities. And with his stripes, we are

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0: Hi everyone, welcome to Minute Ministries. This is John, one of your fellow brothers in Christ from Surrey, BC, Canada. Today I wanted to talk about something that everybody thinks about, which is the pursuit of happiness. I recently read an article where it talked about the pursuit of happiness, and that since 1972, Americans have been asked in a poll one simple question: are you happy? And for almost 50 years, most people said yes. But since the COVID pandemic, for the first time ever, more people said that they were not happy. And when we took a look at the data, it appeared that the people who were the least happy were actually the most educated and the most wealthy. The people who had everything the world said would make them happy were actually the most disappointed. And so why is that? When we read Jeremiah 2:13, it gives us a good analogy. God says that his people have forsaken me, the spring of living water, and have dug their own cisterns, broken cisterns that cannot hold water. In other words, his people kept looking for something to fill them up, but it never worked. It never really does. Money, success, these things are not bad, but they were never meant to be our source of joy. We pursue them thinking that we will wholly be satisfied once we have attained them. But once we have them in our hands, we just think, is that it? I sacrificed so much for this? It leaves us wanting. Maybe some of you have had that experience. Jesus said in John 10:10 that he came so that we may have life and have it to the full. Jesus promised complete satisfaction. I personally am in pursuit of that because I wonder, what does it feel like to be satisfied for good in pursuit of God and in a godly life? I encourage you all to try it with me and share with others what you have experienced.
1: Hi, my name is Simon, and I am a young igniter from the Philippines. Today's Bible scripture of the day comes from 1 Corinthians chapter 10, verse 13. God is faithful. He won't allow you to be tempted beyond your abilities. Instead, with temptation, God will also supply a way out so that you'll be able to.
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A peaceful, victorious, and grace-filled day to every single one of you tuning in right now across the Philippines and around the globe. 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My name is Jesse Bestre, representing to you the Churches of Christ in the National Capital Region of the Philippines and Metro South Church of Christ based in Metro Manila, Pasay. And today we are continuing our study on John chapter 7, and we will try to finish the whole chapter from verses 1 to 52. Just a quick recap, in John chapter 6, we read Jesus deliver his profound bread of life sermon in Capernaum. After declaring that he was the living bread from heaven, many shallow followers turned away. But Peter and the 12 stood firm, declaring, "Lord, to whom shall we go? You have the words of eternal life." Today, in chapter 7, the tension escalates dramatically. 6 months have passed, and the annual Feast of Tabernacles, or Sukkot, has arrived in Jerusalem. Jerusalem is packed with hundreds of thousands of pilgrims. But it is a boiling cauldron of political unrest, religious hostility, and divided opinions about Jesus. In this lesson, we will see 3 things. First, Jesus facing cynical rejection from his own earthly brothers. Second, the mounting plots of the religious leaders to arrest and execute him. And thirdly, Jesus standing up in the middle of the crowded temple court to issue a breathtaking promise. If anyone is thirsty, let him come to me and drink. Igniters, let me read to you these scripture anchors before begin reading John chapter 7. Psalm chapter 42 verses 1 and 2 says, "As the deer pants for streams of water, so my soul pants for you. My God, my soul thirsts for God, for the living God." Isaiah chapter 44 verse 3 says, "For I will pour water on the thirsty land and streams on the dry ground. I will pour out my spirit on your offspring." Igniters, have you ever felt completely exhausted, dry, or misunderstood by the very people who ought to support you? Maybe you are trying to walk faithfully with the Lord, but your family mocks your faith. Or maybe your co-workers make fun of your Christian values. Or maybe inside you feel spiritually drained, like walking through a desert without a drop of water. And that is exactly the atmosphere of John chapter 7. Jesus walks into a hostile city where the people are whispering, arguing, and trying to destroy him. Even his own physical brothers didn't believe in him. Yet, right in the middle of that dry desert of human unbelief, Jesus offers rivers of living water. Today, if your soul feels dry, this broadcast is for you. And personally, I have encountered people, I have brothers and sisters in Christ who are in this similar situation as well, where they're the only Christian, their family is not. And even in parts of the world, here in Asia, where Christianity is the minor religion, that is a big challenge as well, because sometimes, or most of the time, when you transition to Christianity, what happens is that your family will go against you. You will be abandoned and things like that. It is very challenging. But I hope that this reading that we have, or the lesson that we will be having today, will be an encouragement to whoever is experiencing this kind of situation. And now we can begin reading the first part of John chapter 7, beginning with John 7 verses 1 to 13. Here is the reading. "After this, Jesus went around in Galilee. He did not want to go about in Judea because the Jewish leaders there were looking for a way to kill him. But when the Jewish festival of Tabernacles was near, Jesus' brother said to him, 'Leave here and go to Judea,
so that your disciples there may see the good works that you do. No one who wants to become a public figure acts in secret. Since you are doing these things, show yourself to the world. For even his own brothers did not believe in him. Therefore, Jesus told them, "My time is not yet here. For you, any time will do. The world cannot hate you, but it hates me because I testify to its works are evil. You go to the festival. I am not going up to this festival because my time has not yet fully come." After he had said this, he stayed in Galilee. However, after his brothers had left for the festival, he went also, not publicly, but in secret. Now at the festival, the Jewish leaders were watching for Jesus and asking, "Where is he?" Among the crowds, there was a widespread whispering about him. Some said, "He is a good man." Others replied, "No, he deceives the people." But no one would say anything publicly about him for fear of the leaders. God bless the reading. Let us break down these verses verse by verse. Starting with verses 1 and 2. Jesus stays in Galilee because the Jewish authorities in Judea were actively plotting his assassination after he healed the man at the pool of Bethesda on the Sabbath, based on John chapter 5. John notes the seasonal marker. The Jewish festival of tabernacles was near. Sukkot was a joyous week-long harvest festival where Israelites built temporary shelters or booths out of palm branches to remember God's preservation during 40 years in the wilderness. Now on verses 3 to 5, Jesus' half-brothers, James, Joseph, Judas, and Simon, we can read that in Matthew chapter 13, verse 55, they approach him with cynical advice. They tell him to go to Judea and show off his miracles on a bigger stage. Notice their worldly logic. If you want to be famous, don't stay hidden in Galilee. Go to the capital. And John adds a painful commentary in verse 5. For even his own brothers did not believe in him. They viewed him as an ambitious showman rather than the Son of God. Now, verses 6 to 9, Jesus answers with absolute commitment to the Father's timeline. My time is not yet here. Worldly people operate on human schedules. For you, anytime will do, based on our reading. But Jesus lives under divine appointment. He explains why the religious establishment hates him, because he exposes their moral darkness. And the final verses, 10 to 13, Jesus goes up to the festival later, quietly and incognito, avoiding a public parade that would spark premature confrontation. In Jerusalem, public opinion is wildly divided. Some say he is a good man. Others claim he is a deceiver. But everyone speaks in hushed tones out of fear of the authorities. Igniters, I hope that this reading, first section of the reading, would be an encouragement, comfort for believers who are facing the same situation, who face ridicule or lack of support, even coming from their own families when following Christ. Let me read to you Matthew chapter 10, verse 36, saying, "A man's enemies will be the members of his own household." And Psalm chapter 22 or 27, verse 10, saying, "Though my father and mother forsake me, the Lord will receive me." Igniters, look at verse 5. "For even his own brothers did not believe in him." And imagine. Imagine the emotional weight Jesus carried. He lived a perfectly sinless life in their home, showed them infinite kindness, yet his own flesh and blood mocked his ministry and called him a seeker of worldly fame. Many of you listening right now,
Know the pain of being the only believer in your family. When you got saved, your relatives perhaps accused you of joining a cult, being self-righteous, or seeking attention. Take heart today. Jesus understands your pain because he walked in your shoes. And remember the end of the story. After the resurrection, his brothers, James and Jude, surrendered to him. And they became pillars of the early church and wrote books of the New Testament. And so, keep praying, keep trusting God for your family. God is always at work. Let us pick up our reading on John chapter 7, verses 14 to 24. Let's continue. And here is the reading. Not until halfway through the festival did Jesus go up to the temple courts and begin to teach. The Jews there were amazed and asked, "How did this man get such learning without having been taught?" Jesus answered, "My teaching is not my own. It comes from the one who sent me. Anyone who chooses to do the will of God will find out whether my teaching comes from God or whether I speak on my own. Whoever speaks on their own does so to gain personal glory. But he who seeks the glory of the one who sent him is a man of truth. There is nothing false about him. Has not Moses given you the law? Yet not one of you keeps the law. Why are you trying to kill me? You are demon-possessed," the crowd answered. "Who is trying to kill you?" Jesus said to them, "I did one miracle and you are all amazed. Yet because Moses gave you circumcision, though actually it did not come from Moses but from the patriarchs, you circumcise a boy on the Sabbath. Now if a boy can be circumcised on the Sabbath, so that the law of Moses may not be broken, why are you angry with me for healing the whole man on the Sabbath? Stop judging by mere appearances, but instead judge correctly." Let us dissect now these vital verses, starting with verses 14 to 15. And here, midway through the seven-day festival, Jesus walks directly into the crowded temple courts and begins teaching publicly with supreme authority. The leaders are astonished by his mastery of the scriptures, asking, "How did this man get such learning without having been taught?" Well, Jesus had never attended the elite rabbinic academies of Jerusalem. He held no formal religious credentials from men. Now in verses 16 to 18, Jesus explains the source of his authority. His doctrine comes directly from the Father who sent him. Then he reveals the key to spiritual discernment in verse 17. "Anyone who chooses to do the will of God will find out whether my teaching comes from God." Spiritual understanding is not merely an intellectual exercise. It requires a heart of understanding and surrendering to obey God's truth. Finally, verses 19 to 24, Jesus exposes their hypocrisy. They claim to guard the Mosaic law, yet they break the commandment against murder by plotting his death. When the crowd denies the plot, Jesus points back to the Sabbath healing in John chapter 5. His biblical logic: if the law permits cutting a baby boy on Sabbath to perform circumcision, which is a ritual surgical procedure, why are they furious at him for making a man's whole body completely well on the Sabbath? Does it make sense? It makes sense, right? This question makes perfect sense. And what is God's or Jesus' divine command here? Stop judging by mere appearances, but instead judge correctly. Superficial legalistic judgment distorts God's heart. Let us contrast and compare human religious judgment versus the righteous divine judgment based on Jesus Christ. Well, human religious judgment
First, it focuses on external rituals and appearances. Righteous divine judgment is looking at the heart and true spiritual reality. Human religious judgment, it's driven by self-glory and human traditions, while righteous divine judgment is driven by the glory of God and compassion. Finally, human religious judgment breaks the law while claiming to defend it, and righteous divine judgment perfectly fulfills the moral law in love and truth. Here's a challenge, Igniters, where you demand, or we demand, understanding everything intellectually before obeying God. Let us read first these texts and the scriptures. Psalm chapter 119, verse 100, where it says, I have more understanding than the elders, for I obey your precepts. And Proverbs chapter 3, verses 5 to 6. Trust in the Lord with all your heart and lean not on your own understanding. Igniters, pay close attention to verse 17. Anyone who chooses to do the will of God will find out whether my teaching comes from God. In the modern world, people say, first make me understand everything logically, then I will obey. But in the kingdom of God, the order is reversed. First, surrender your heart to obey, and God will open your eyes to understand. Skeptics often comes to the Bible looking for errors, flaws, and arguments. But spiritual blinders are not removed by raw debate. They are removed when a person bows their knee or bends their knee before God and says, Lord, I want your truth, not my preference. When your heart is willing to obey, the Holy Spirit turns the lights on in your soul. Let us proceed now and read John chapter 7, verses 25 to 36. As the tension builds toward a climax, here's the reading. At that point, some of the people of Jerusalem began to ask, Isn't this the man they are trying to kill? Here he is, speaking publicly, and they are not saying a word to him. Have the authorities really concluded that he is the Messiah? But we know where this man is from. When the Messiah comes, no one will know where he is from. Then Jesus, still teaching in the temple courts, and cried out, Yes, you know me, and you know where I am from. I am not here on my own authority, but he who sent me is true. You do not know him, but I know him because I am from him, and he sent me. At this, they tried to seize him, but no one laid a hand on him, because his hour had not yet come. Still, many in the crowd believed in him. They said, When the Messiah comes, will he perform more signs than this man? The Pharisees heard the crowd whispering such things about him. Then the chief priests and the Pharisees sent temple guards to arrest him. Jesus said, I am with you for only a short time, and then I go to the one who sent me. You will look for me, but you will not find me, and where I am, you cannot come. The Jews said to one another, Where does this man intend to go that we cannot find him? Will he go where our people live, scattered among the Greeks, and teach the Greeks? What did he mean when he said, You will look for me, but you will not find me, and where I am, you cannot come? May God bless the reading. Let us now break down these verses. Beginning with verse 25 to 27, here the local Jerusalem residents are baffled. They know the leaders want Jesus dead, yet Jesus is speaking boldly in the temple and no one is arresting him. They wonder if the Sanhedrin secretly confirmed he is the Christ. But they dismiss the thought based on a popular rabbinic tradition. They believed the Messiah would appear suddenly out of total obscurity, whereas they knew Jesus came from the Nazareth in Galilee. Now verses 28 to 29, Jesus cried out,
in the Greek, exkrexen, which literally means shouted with a loud voice in the temple. And that's what happened. They know his earthly hometown, but they do not know the Heavenly Father who sent him. That's why the reaction of Jesus. And on verse 30, this talks about the untouchable Savior. They try to seize him on the spot, but no one can lay a single finger on him. Why is that? Because his hour had not yet come. Jesus was not a helpless victim of human plots. He was on a divine timetable that no earthly force could alter. And the final six verses, 31 to 36. Seeing the crowd leaning toward Jesus, the Pharisees and the chief priests dispatched the official temple guards to arrest him. Jesus responds with prophetic majesty. He will only be with them a little while longer before returning to the Father through the cross, resurrection, and ascension. If they reject him now, a day will come when judgment strikes and they will seek salvation in vain. So I hope this is clearer. The section that we read is clear to us now. Now let's be reminded that as long as God has a purpose for our lives, we could be invincible until our work is finished. Similar with how Jesus was. Let me read to you Psalm chapter 31, verse 15, where it says here, "My times are in your hands. Deliver me from the hands of my enemies, from those who pursue me." And Romans chapter 8, verse 31, "What then shall we say in response to these things? If God is for us, who can be against us?" Igniters meditate on verse 30. They tried to seize him, but no one laid a hand on him, because his hour had not yet come. The entire religious establishment, backed by political power and armed temple guards, wanted Jesus arrested and executed, yet they could not touch him until God's precise appointed time. This would be relatable to us nowadays and a reminder that God is in control. He knows our time. Trust in God's timing. And if you are a child of God, walking in His will, you are operating under divine protection. The world, the devil, and your circumstances cannot destroy you before God's work in your life is complete. Rest in His sovereignty today. We now reach the glorious, unforgettable climax of John chapter 7 in verses 37 to 39. Let us read God's holy word together. On the last and greatest day of the festival, Jesus stood and said in a loud voice, "Let anyone who is thirsty come to me and drink. Whoever believes in me, as scripture has said, rivers of living water will flow from within them." By this he meant the Spirit, whom those who believed in him were later to receive. Up to that time, the Spirit had not yet been given, since Jesus had not yet been glorified. Let us carefully unpack the rich background and spiritual meaning of these magnificent verses. Well, to understand the verse 37, we must understand what happens on the seventh day of the Feast of Tabernacles, the last and greatest day. Here's what the process is. Every morning of the festival, the high priest led a joyful procession down from the temple to the pool of Siloam. He drew water in a golden pitcher and carried it back up through the water gate while the people waved palm branches and chanted the Hallel. You can read this in Psalm chapter.

poem are just shadows. I am the smitten rock. I am the fulfillment of your prayers. Bring your thirsty soul to me. And on verse 38, the promise, whoever places true saving faith in Jesus will not only have their own thirst quenched, rivers of living water will flow out from the innermost heart. And on verse 39, this is the interpretation. John explicitly explains that living water refers to the indwelling presence of the Holy Spirit who would be poured out at Pentecost after Jesus was crucified, resurrected, and glorified. Here's a comparison of the water of life in John chapter 7. The Old Testament, the shadow, water from the rock in the wilderness in Exodus 17, points to, in the New Testament, Jesus Christ, the smitten rock. And that's what we are reading or what we have read in John chapter 7. This is the New Testament fulfillment. Once again, water from the rock in the wilderness points to Jesus Christ, the smitten rock. And again, going back, this water from the rock, it's the ritual pouring at the Feast of the Tabernacles. And it points to the indwelling of the Holy Spirit poured into believers. That's the New Testament fulfillment. Let me read to you more scriptural references regarding what we have just read. Here is John chapter 4, verse 14, which states, "The water I give them will become in them a spring of water welling up to eternal life." And another one in Acts chapter 1, verse 8, "But you will receive power when the Holy Spirit comes on you, and you will be my witnesses." Igniters, look at the transition Jesus makes. In John chapter 4, he told the Samaritan woman that his water becomes a spring welling up inside. But here in John chapter 7, he says it becomes rivers flowing out from within them. God does not save you so you can become a stagnant reservoir, holding all his blessings for yourself. He saves you to make you a river. When you are filled with the Holy Spirit, his love, joy, peace, kindness, and truth should overflow from your life to refresh your family, your community, your workplace, and a dry, hurting world. Question is, are you a stagnant pond today? Or is the Spirit flowing out of you as a river of life? And if we can try to reflect upon this as well, this is the seal. The Holy Spirit is the seal for the believers. And I would even say or add to that, that it's a sign that you are a Christian when you're filled with the Holy Spirit. Why is that? Because you bear the fruits of the Spirit and it should be seen in your life. What is the fruit of the Spirit? Love, joy, peace, patience, kindness, goodness, faithfulness, gentleness, self-control. These things should be seen in the lives of Christians. Does it make sense? Right? So, if you say that you are a Christian, but they don't see kindness, love, joy, peace, gentleness, self-control, maybe you're just saying it by words, but it cannot be seen in your life. And probably you haven't really believed or have faith in Jesus Christ. That is why the Holy Spirit is not living in you as well. So reflect upon this and think about it deeply. Do we have faith? Have you truly accepted Jesus in faith? Have you been baptized? And have you obeyed the full gospel of Jesus Christ? Think about that, Igniters, and let us continue. Let's continue with our reading in John chapter 7, verses 40 to 46. Let us look at the aftermath of Jesus' announcement. On hearing his words, some of the people said, "Surely this man is the prophet." Others said, "He is the Messiah." Still, others ask, "How can the Messiah come from Galilee? Does not the scripture say that the Messiah will come from David's descendant and from Bethlehem, the town where David lived?"
Thus, the people were divided because of Jesus. Some wanted to seize him, but no one laid a hand on him. Finally, the temple guards went back to the chief priests and the Pharisees, who asked them, "Why didn't you bring him in?" "No one ever spoke the way this man does," the guards replied. Let us analyze these fascinating verses. In verse 40 to 44, the debates in the crowd is quite interesting. Jesus' words cause immediate division. Some recognize him as the prophet promised by Moses, Deuteronomy chapter 18, verse 15. Others confess him as the Messiah. Skeptics raise a biblical objection. Does not scripture say the Messiah will come from Bethlehem? They assume Jesus was born in Galilee because he grew up in Nazareth. The irony is, if they had bothered to investigate, they would have discovered that Jesus was indeed born in Bethlehem, fulfilling Micah chapter 5 verse 2 exactly. Their ignorance of the facts led them to reject the truth. And verses 44 to 46, the arrest team returns empty-handed. Well, the temple guards, who are seasoned, battle-hardened Levitical police, return to the Sanhedrin without Jesus. And the frustrated religious leaders demand, "Why didn't you bring him in?" What was the guard's legendary reply? "No one ever spoke the way this man does." These guards had listened to the greatest rabbis and orators in Jewish history. But when they heard Jesus speak with divine majesty, authority, and grace, their hands were paralyzed. They could not arrest the creator of the universe. Matthew chapter 7, verse 28 to 29 says, "The crowds were amazed at his teaching, because he taught as one who had authority and not as their teachers of the law." Also in Hebrews chapter 4 verse 12, "For the word of God is alive and active, sharper than any double-edged sword." Igniters, I love the testimony of those temple guards. They went out armed with weapons to arrest a carpenter from Nazareth. And they came back captured by his words. Isn't that amazing? Think about all the philosophers, politicians, poets, teachers throughout human history. Men speak with doubt, with opinion, with qualification, with self-interest. But Jesus spoke as the God of absolute truth. He spoke with power, with authority. I would have loved to be in the world where Jesus was speaking personally, not just reading his words. That would be something amazing. Wow. And yes, when Jesus speaks, indeed, storms calm down, demons flee, dead men walk out of graves, and hardened sinners fall to their knees. Amazing words coming from Jesus. Jesus indeed speaks words of love, life. Wow, amazing. Amazing. Is that an amen? Indeed, it is an amen. Now the question is, have you surrendered your heart to the unforgettable authority of his word? I hope that we do, and anyone who hears the words of Jesus will fall to their knees, surrender their lives to Jesus, believe in him, receive him, confess on his name, be baptized for the forgiveness of sins. Now, we complete our text today in John chapter 7, verses 47 to 52. Here is the reading. "You mean he has deceived you also," the Pharisees retorted. "Have any of the rulers or of the Pharisees believed in him? No. But this mob that knows nothing of the law, there is a curse on them." Nicodemus, who had gone to Jesus earlier, and who was one of their own number, asked, "Does our law condemn man without first hearing him to find out what he has been doing?" They replied, "Are you from Galilee too? Look into it,
and you will find that a prophet does not come out of Galilee. Let us unpack these final dramatic verses. Verses 47 to 49, the Sanhedrin responds with elitist snobbery and pride. They mock their own guards and express contempt for the common people, the people of the land, claiming they are under a curse for following Jesus. They use an argument from authority. Have any of the rulers or Pharisees believed in him? They assumed that because the intellectual elite rejected Jesus, he must be false. Well, in verse 50 to 51, one of them steps up, namely Nicodemus. And this was the Pharisee who came to Jesus by night in John chapter 3. He speaks up inside the high court. He raises a point of legal justice. Does our law condemn a man without first hearing him? Nicodemus is moving out of the shadows, defending procedural fairness for Jesus. And verse 52, the council turns on Nicodemus with childish insults. Are you from Galilee too? They claim no prophet comes out of Galilee, ignoring biblical history. Prophets like Jonah and Hosea were from Galilee. Their blind prejudice corrupts their judgment. So here we're just seeing again the blindness of the Pharisees. They just wanted to be entitled. They just wanted to be them being recognized. They were being threatened by the presence of Jesus Christ. And sadly, this is how they are responding. Romans chapter 1 verse 16 says, "For I am not ashamed of the gospel, because it is the power of God that brings salvation to everyone who believes." And Luke chapter 9 verse 26, "Whoever is ashamed of me and my words, the Son of Man will be ashamed of them when he comes in his glory." I hope that this would inspire believers to take a courageous public stand for Christ like Nicodemus. It might be difficult, challenging, but I hope that the example of Jesus would encourage us all to stand up for Christ. Igniters, once again, look at Nicodemus in verse 50. In John chapter 3, he visited Jesus in the dark because he was afraid of what his fellow Pharisees would think. But here in John chapter 7, when his colleagues are cursing Jesus, Nicodemus stands up in the high council and challenges them. He was starting to take a public stand for the Savior. A question: are you secretly being a Christian? Do you keep your faith hidden at work, at school, or among your friends because you fear being mocked or excluded? You don't want to be seen differently. You still want to belong to your circle? Think about it. It is time to step out of the shadows. If Jesus was willing to endure the shame of the cross publicly for you, do not be ashamed to speak up for him in your world. My dear Igniters, as we are close to the end of our study today in John chapter 7, let us anchor our souls on three unwavering takeaway truths. Yes, we had a lot of to cover from this chapter. We went a bit fast, but again, here are the three main things that I hope we won't forget from our lesson today. And the first one is this. First is seek divine truth over human opinion. Let me say that one more time. Seek divine truth over human opinion. Do not let popular culture, intellectual snobbery, family opposition keep you from surrendering to Jesus Christ. Second, trust God's perfect timing. Again, trust God's perfect timing. Jesus walked under divine protection until his appointed hour. Rest in the knowledge that your life is safely held in God's sovereign hands. And third lesson, come to the living water. Come to the living water. Jesus alone quenches the deep spiritual thirst of the human soul.
When you receive Him, His Holy Spirit flows out of you as rivers of life. To seal these truths deep into your heart, let me share to you an inspiring true story from history as we wrap up our broadcast today. The title of this story is The Oasis in the Libyan Desert. Here is the story. During the North African campaign of World War II in 1942, a small reconnaissance patrol of 6 British soldiers became separated from their unit during a blinding sandstorm in the Libyan desert. Their military vehicle broke down with a shattered axle miles away from any known supply line. The daytime heat soared above 120 degrees Fahrenheit. They had only 2 canteens of water left among the 6 of them. For 2 days, the men rationed their water by their thimbleful while trekking on foot through the burning sand dunes. By the afternoon of the 3rd day, their water was completely gone. Their lips were cracked and bleeding, their tongues swollen, and extreme dehydration brought hallucinations. They collapsed near the base of a high rocky ridge, preparing to die. The young corporal, barely able to speak, crawled up the slope of the ridge to look over the other side one last time. As he reached the top, he rubbed the dust from his eyes and saw an unbelievable sight. Down in the hollow valley below stood a grove of wild date palms surrounding a crystal clear natural spring, an ancient forgotten desert oasis. With the last burst of energy in his body, he slid down the hill and shouted to his dying comrades, "Water! There is water over the ridge!" The men dragged themselves over the rocks and plunged their faces into the cool, pure spring water. They drank until their burning thirst was quenched, refilled their canteens, rested under the shade of the palms, and were rescued by an allied patrol 2 days later. Years later, that corporal wrote in his memoirs, "In the middle of that burning desert, we were surrounded by miles of hot sand that could only offer us death. But one drink from that hidden spring gave us back our lives. We didn't need to debate the geology of the spring. We just needed to drink." Now, connecting the story to John chapter 7, verse 37. How is it connected to the invitation of Jesus in the temple courts to all who are spiritually thirsty? Let me read to you first Revelation chapter 22, verse 17. Where it says here, "The Spirit and the Bride say, 'Come,' and let one who hears say, 'Come.' Let the one who is thirsty come, and whoever wishes, let them take the free gift of the waters of life." Igniters, do you see your life in that Libyan desert today? So many people are wandering through the hot desert of this world, trying to satisfy their spiritual thirst with the dry sand of money, pleasure, human approval, or religion. But sand cannot quench thirst. It only chokes you. 2,000 years ago, Jesus Christ stood up in the crowded temple courts and shouted into our spiritual desert, "If anyone is thirsty, let him come to me and drink." He is the eternal oasis. His broken body on the cross and His shed blood opened the spring of eternal life for a dying world. If you are spiritually exhausted today, stop drinking from the polluted wells of sin and worldliness. Come to Jesus Christ right now. Open your heart to Him in repentance and faith.
Receive the gift of the Holy Spirit and let rivers of living water transform your soul forever. Thank you so much, Igniters, for spending this time with us again today on Peace Be Still. What a powerful journey indeed it is to go through John chapter 7. Be sure to tune in next week for the next lesson as we move into John chapter 8, where we will witness one of the most famous encounters in Scripture, the woman caught in adultery, Jesus writing on the ground, and his glorious declaration, "I am the light of the world. Whoever follows me will never walk in darkness." Read ahead in John chapter 8 and prepare your hearts. This has been Peace Be Still on Ignite Radio Philippines. I am Jesse Bestre. May you drink deeply from the living water today and walk in the overflowing

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1: Hi, my name is Simon Harte, that's the Brotherhood. I'm a young igniter from the Philippines. Today's Bible scripture of the day comes from Psalms chapter 128, verse 1. Blessed are all who fear the Lord.
0: From the breathtaking views of the snow-capped mountains to the shining city upon a hill, throughout Europe and Africa to the islands of the Philippines, welcome to Ignite Radio. 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

0: The role of the watchman. Let's bow our heads. Heavenly Father, we come before you today seeking wisdom and courage to fulfill our roles as watchmen in your kingdom. Guide our hearts and minds as we dwell into your word. In Jesus' name, amen. Hello, everyone. Today we begin a lesson on understanding our responsibilities as Christians in sharing the good news of salvation. Our focus will be on Ezekiel 33:6, where we learn about the role of the watchman. Please turn with me to Ezekiel 33:6. But if the watchman sees a sword coming and does not blow the horn, and people are not warned, and a sword comes and takes a person from them, he is taken away for his wrongdoing. But I will require his blood from the watchman's hand. In ancient times, the watchmen were appointed to stand guard on the city walls. Their primary duty was to watch for any signs of danger, be it approaching an army or natural disaster, and to alert the populace with the sound of a horn or a trumpet. If the watchman failed in his duty, the blood of those unprepared would be on his hands. This imagery is powerful. It's not just about physical safety, but spiritual vigilance. Now let's think about our role today. We are watchmen of our time. Not against physical swords, but against spiritual threats, sin, despair, temptation, and ignorance of God's truth. Warning others just like the watchman, we have a responsibility to warn those around us. If we see someone heading towards a spiritual ruin because they do not know Christ, should we not alarm them? Shouldn't we sound the alarm? The scripture is clear. If we fail to share the message of salvation, we share in the responsibility for those who perish without knowing Christ. Have we ever felt that nudge from the Holy Spirit to speak up, to share our faith, but hesitated? What held us back? Fear of rejection? Lack of knowledge? The gospel is our horn. It's the message of salvation through Jesus Christ. When we share this, we save lives. Not temporarily, but eternally. By sharing the truth of Jesus, we offer a chance for repentance and eternal life. We keep our hands clean, knowing we've done what we could to alert others to the coming judgment and the grace available through Jesus Christ. So, what are some practical steps? Pray for opportunities. Ask God to place people in your path who need to hear the gospel. Have your personal story of faith ready. It's often the most compelling way to share. Know the basics of the gospel so you can explain it clearly and confidently. As we close today, remember that each one of us is called to be a watchman. The next time you feel that urge to speak about Jesus, remember Ezekiel 33:6. You might not see the immediate impact, but your words could be the very alarm that leads someone to salvation. Let's close with a prayer. Lord, equip us to be diligent watchmen. Give us the words to speak, the courage to act, and love to share your gospel. May we never be found derelict in our duty, in our sacred duty. In Jesus' name, amen. As we end off, just one final thought. I'd like to encourage every one of you this week to look for one opportunity to share your faith, however small it might be. Let's watch.
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2: 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Welcome once again to our ladies' Bible class on air via Ignite Philippines radio broadcast. I am Norma Jean Balicanta Bautista, member of the Central City Church of Christ in Quezon City, Philippines. Our lesson for this afternoon is entitled Paradoxes in the Christian's Life. What is a paradox? In Filipino, it is kabalintunaan. Kabalintunaan. Okay, so a paradox is a figure of speech which gives us seemingly contradictory but true statements. Example, so near yet so far. A woman and a man were sitting next to each other, but they did not even look at each other. They did not talk to one another because both were busy reading the messages on their cell phones. So near, yet so far. Many lessons in the Bible are presented as a paradox, wherein there are many seemingly contradictions. That is why many critics or people who are against the Bible say that there are many mistakes in the Bible because of these contradictions. Now, these people are wrong. They do not know that these lessons are paradoxes, which show the greatness and riches of the wisdom of the author, God Himself. In Psalm 92, verses 5 to 6, this is what we read. O Lord, how great are your works! Your thoughts are very deep. A senseless man does not know, nor does a fool understand this. Because these lessons or statements are seemingly contradictory, there is a need for deeper study to truly understand the truth presented therein. And once understood, certainly, truly, one finds the hidden treasure. Treasure hidden within, much richer than pure gold. We also read in Psalm 19:10, more desired are they than gold, yea, than much pure gold, sweeter also than honey and the honeycomb. In fact, this is a hard evidence that the Bible is the Word of God. No one can express and teach spiritual lessons as deep and as sublime as the teachings of our great God, as they are written in the Bible. And also in Romans 11:33, we read, oh, the depth of the riches, both of the wisdom and knowledge of God. How unsearchable are His judgments, and His ways are past finding out. Okay, so now let's go to the paradoxes that we read in the Bible. If we are to make a survey of who people consider as great, it is possible that their answers would be based on the standard of man. For many, the great are the mega rich, the genius, the powerful, the bemedaled heroes, or the superstars. champions in any field of endeavor. The powerful, the famous, the presidents of nations, etc. So there are many great people in the world. But if we go to the Bible, the Gospel of Christ, God's standard for all things, we will find out who in God's eyes are the great. So this is an important question, because between the world and heaven, what matters more is what is true in heaven, which is eternal. Okay, we ask, who is the great? It's very important more to know those in the Bible will tell us all the greatest, because these are eternal. So now let's go to the first paradox. Number one, great as a humble child. A humble child? Great? Great as a humble child. A very humble child. Not a rich child. Not a pretty child. Not a very active or just a humble child. Matthew 18:1-4. At the time the disciples came to Jesus, they came to him saying, "Who then is greatest in the kingdom of heaven?" So Jesus called a little child to him, set him in the midst of them, and said, "Assuredly, I say to you, unless you are converted and become as a little child, as little children, you will by no means enter the kingdom of heaven. Therefore, whoever humbles himself as this little child is the greatest in the kingdom of heaven." Whoever humbles himself as this little child is the greatest in the kingdom of heaven. So the great as a humble child. Now why as a humble child? First, a child who has been created in the image of God is pure and holy and has not yet reached the age of accountability. Therefore, it's still pure without sin. It's upright. That is a humble child, pure and holy, has not yet committed any sin, because as a child, he has not yet reached the age of accountability. So therefore, he has no sin yet. So pure and holy. In Genesis 1:27, we read, "So God created men in his own image. In the image of God, he created man. Male and female, he created them." Why? What is the image of God? So we read this in Genesis 1:27. He created men according to his image. So what is the image of man? Of God. This pure, holy, with intelligence, with a will, spiritual and eternal. That is the image of God. In Ecclesiastes 7:29, we read, "Truly, this only I found, that God made man upright, but they have sought out many schemes." Okay, so God really made man upright. So, that is, as a child, they have not yet reached the age of accountability. But after they have reached the age of accountability, they have sought out many schemes. So they planned many things, not according to the word of God. Okay? Also in Jeremiah 3:25, we read, "From our youth, from our youth, even to this day, have not obeyed the voice of the Lord our God. So that's the nature of man. When they were born, they were upright, so they were pure. No sin, so they have not yet reached the age of accountability. But at the age of more or less 12 years old, they have already sought out many schemes, so they, even they have not obeyed the voice of our Lord, there was no much obedience. Okay, and in Jeremiah 32, we also read, verse 30, we also read the same, they have done only evil before me from their youth. So as a child, they were pure. So that is, the great is the humble child, the child who has no sin yet, as they have not yet reached the age of accountability. That is a child. So you want to be great, then you therefore have to be humble as a child. We adults, if just we just want it and wish that we can be humble, you know, but there is something that we must do. So we see in these verses that a child was born upright and remained as such until he has grown to reach the age of accountability. From his youth, so therefore, from his youth, he's no longer a child. What else? Number two, a child's trust in his parents is complete and pure. He depends completely on his parents in order to live. He fears other people, but is at peace and is secure when he is with his parents. He is loyal to his parents. Even if he's being carried by those who love him also, this child. But if he sees his mother come, he will insist to go to the mother. And so, those who are carrying him must have to release him and give the child to the mother, because the child will really ask for the mother. So a child is loyal to his parents. So he is faithful. So be faithful till the end. Revelation 2:10, and I will give you the crown of life. So those who are given the crown of life are the faithful ones. So this child, a child, is faithful to his parents. Okay, number three. As a child grows to the age of accountability, he grows physically, mentally, socially, spiritually, growing in the knowledge of the Word of God. So, he is already expected to be responsible for all that he does and answers for anything, any wrong that he does. Okay, so he already has grown in the knowledge of the Word of God. So all, and Jesus himself increased in wisdom, stature, in favor with God and men. Luke 2:32. So, because he grew up, and so Jesus himself became increased in wisdom, in stature, and that is in height, physically, in favor with God, and that is spiritually, and in favor with man, socially. So all have sinned and fall short of the glory of God. Where do we read this? Romans 3:23. All, what do you mean by all? The word all refers to those who have already reached the age of accountability. From their youth. So they have done something already. They've done all this. They've gone in stature and wisdom and favor with God and men. From their youth. Soon as they have reached their age of accountability, they have already acquired all of these abilities. So all have sinned except Jesus. We read this in Hebrews 4:14-15. We have a high priest, a great high priest, who has passed through the heavens, Jesus, the Son of God. He was in all points tempted as we are, yet without sin. Okay, so he's the only one who has passed through the age of accountability but had no sin. But they all have sinned and fall short of the glory of God. As soon as we have reached the age of accountability, we are ready now accountable for what we have done, because as we have read, from our youth, they started to do things that are therefore accountable. Now, what else? At this point, when we talk of the age of accountability, the man has to answer for any wrong that he commits to all. He is the answerable, especially to God. When he was a child, well, he was free. Okay, he did not have to answer for anything. So he had no wrong yet, so no sin. But at the age of accountability, he has to watch his steps. Be careful. Anyone who has already reached the age of accountability cannot expect to enter heaven. Anyone who has already reached the age of accountability cannot expect to enter heaven, because anyone at this age has already sinned against God, and sin bars anyone from getting to heaven. So unless the man repents and confesses his sins, as we read in James 5:15-16, in other words, he has to go through the 5 steps of God's plan of salvation. Now, this is when a man has to be born again, to be as a child. To be as a child, because as a child, that's where you are, the child is still humble. Yes. So, therefore, he must go through baptism by immersion. Then that's where you are born again. Now, there is teaching. Well, I heard this when several years ago. When a man, in order to be a man is born only once. A man who is born only once will die twice. Now, listen to this and remember it. A man who is born only once will die twice. Born only once. The one that he goes through physically from his mother's womb and out into the world. You die only once. I mean, you are born only once, then you die twice. When, well, how? Physical death. Number one, physical death. When you die physically, it's appointed for men to be born once and then to die once, and after that, judgment. That meron tayo, we have 3 appointments in life. Appointment to be born, appointment to die, and appointment for judgment. Okay, once. Okay, now, so if you are born only once, you will die twice. Okay, so Isaiah 59:2, for your iniquities have separated you from your God, and your sins have hidden his face from you. So, your sins will therefore require you to do this. When you die once and you are born, you die twice. Okay? But if you are okay, and then now, and number two, a man who is born twice will die only once. Born twice. How's this? Letter A, his physical birth from the womb's mother. And number two, when you were born from your mother. And then you are born again through baptism by immersion in water to rise again in the newness of life. So, okay, remember this. I repeat, a man who is born only once will die twice. Physical death and spiritual death. Separation of soul from God. And if you are born twice, you die only once. You were born twice, born from your mother, and you were born again through baptism. So you went through, because by immersion, by being born again, this is where you are, your sins are washed away. You died to sin, just like Jesus. First he repented. I mean, he went through all those things that went through. He experienced this. So also, therefore, when Jesus died on the cross, he died there. But man, when do we die before that? We die to our sins when we repent of our sins. So repent, you don't want them anymore, turn away from them. So you therefore experience the same. See, Jesus, he died on the cross, so he died to sin. So for man, you die to sin when you repent. Okay, you repent, you don't want it anymore. Because Jesus died on the cross, he was therefore buried. So buried, how was he buried? He was placed in a sepulcher. Now, but man, when you die, you are buried in the watery grave. So you experience both. Now, and the third, now after 3 days, Jesus rose again from the dead. Okay, and you, man, also, you are also you raised to the glory of God when you were lifted from the water. So you therefore, that's what you were born again. Okay, you therefore experience this as Jesus did. Okay, so through baptism, by immersion in water, a man becomes as a child, washed, no more sin. He was cleansed of all the sins, without sin. So he is now qualified to enter heaven and live in heaven after living as a Christian in the body of Jesus. What's this body? His church, his kingdom. Because the church is his body, because he is the head of the body. Jesus is the head, and the church, we belong to the church, a part of the body of our Lord Jesus Christ, which is also his church, which is also his kingdom, which is also his family, his fold, the sheep. Okay. So Jesus is the shepherd. A Christian, a member of the Church of Christ, must remain pure and holy, without sin, without blemish, as a child. So you go back to being a child when you are baptized already, therefore continue to keep away from sin. But there's a way from keeping away from sin. Also, when you sin, then you repent. And then come forward and ask the brethren to pray for you, and you are forgiven. And you continue living for our Lord Jesus Christ till the end. Be faithful to the end. Whichever comes first. Is you die first, that's the one and only death for a man, therefore, who has been born twice, you die. So when you die, at least you died in our Lord Jesus Christ. So, where do you go? You go to Hades, in the place of comfort, or the paradise park there. You do not go to the place of torment. That's not for you. If you die, you died once and you were born twice. Okay. We must remain pure as a child till death, or till Jesus comes again on Judgment Day. Okay. So that is the first paradox that we have. Be great as a child. We also have, great are those who serve. Now, who else are great in the kingdom of God? They are those who serve. They are not those who just sit, come and sit and listen. That's all they do. Okay, so they serve. Matthew 20, 28. But Jesus called them to himself and said, you know that the rulers of the Gentiles lord it over them, and those who are great exercise authority over them. So these are the great in the world. Yet it shall not be so among you. But whoever desires to become great among you, let him be your servant. And whoever desires to be first among you, let him be your slave. Just as the Son of Man did not come to be served, but to serve and to give his life a ransom for many. Anyone who desires to be great or to be first among men is not one who lords over men, is not one who is being served. Rather, is the one who serves and is a servant of all. In fact, Jesus Christ, the Lord of Lords, the King of Kings, came not to be served, but to serve. There are so many ways we can serve in church. We serve, especially for our, in our potluck lunch, then we serve. Now, even if you did not bring the food, but you serve by preparing the food, okay? Preparing the plates, preparing the spoons, and then that's all. Then you clean up the table. You are serving, so you are working. Anyone who desires to be great or to be first among men is not one who lords over men. Okay. So we are not to be served, but to serve. Okay, let's go to that third paradox. The great are those who do and teach the commandments of God. Yon. Okay, so it's a different word. They are great because they obey the commandments, and not only they do it themselves, but they teach others also the commandments so that they will obey the commandments of God. So, Matthew 5:18-19. For assuredly I say to you, till heaven and earth pass away, not one jot nor one tittle will by no means pass away from the law till all is fulfilled. Whoever therefore breaks one of the least of these commandments and teaches man so shall be called least in the kingdom of heaven. But whoever does and teaches them, he shall be called great in the kingdom of heaven. Wow! So you are great when you teach. From these verses, we learn that the great in the kingdom of heaven are those who serve, are workers, the teachers in the Church of Christ, in the kingdom of the Son. So to be active in winning souls for Christ, what do we do to win souls? You are active in evangelism. Also, in building up the members, teaching the members, edification, and also to support the needy members through benevolence. Now, this is exactly what Jesus, the owner of the church, came for, to seek and save that which was lost. Luke 19:10. It is therefore expected that most of the work of the Church of Christ is to prepare Christian members of the congregation to teach the Word of God for evangelism, edification, and benevolence. So it's the work of God to prepare the members, to feed them with the Word of God, to teach them this, so that they can therefore obey this themselves, but also teach this to others, that we may also win their souls, and also teach it to your other members who are also still weak, like the children who have just been baptized. Then they expect to grow and the knowledge of the Word of God. As children who have just been baptized, they drink milk. That means if in a physical form, they drink the pospas, atole, I call it in Chabacano or in Spanish, it's atole, the soup or the gruel, yeah. Okay. Pospas, so, and also for benevolence. Since no one can teach what she does not know, the congregation provides the feeding program for the growth of every member. It is therefore the responsibility of every member to attend every activity provided for the growth of the members. Oh, I pray that those who are always absent or late are here to listen to this. To be absent or late for no valid reasons would be unfaithfulness.

for themselves, but they also therefore deprive their children of the feeding program of the church for children, so that they will also grow in the world. So they deprive themselves, they do not therefore bring their children. So because their children cannot come alone, they have to wait for their parents. So they wait until they are also late, they have missed the feeding program already. Now let us read Hebrews 10:24-25. Let us consider one another in order to stir up love and good works. That's it, up to, that's 24. And then, not forsaking the assembling of ourselves together, as is the manner of some. So we must encourage them to come. Stir up love and good works among the members. That's why we remind them. We encourage them. In some ways, we try to come on time or before time to show them an example that if we can do it, they can do it too. We live far, just as they live far. But the problem really is, it's not the distance of their house to the worship. It is because their hearts are far from God. So even if they live in their house, even if the worship service is already conducted in their own house, they will still be late. We have heard of this. And the province, they go to the province, that's their house, and service is held in the house. They are still late. So it's not the distance of the house. It's because their hearts are far from God. It is therefore very important that everyone comes on time for Bible study classes for adults, youth, and children. The feeding program of the church every Sunday. Otherwise, they must take heed of the warning of God. Sometimes, these lessons are meant for them, but they are not here. And those who hear are those who are always present. So that's why it's our duty to tell them. But sometimes when you tell them, they feel hurt. They don't want to be reminded. So you are the contravida. You are the ones who are discouraging them instead of encouraging. You are discouraging them. So, what is the warning of God to those who do not keep their appointments, who always late in coming? Hebrews 25:31. It is a fearful thing to fall into the hands of the living God. You know what God can do to those who do not obey Him. We read this in the Old Testament, as He did to the Pharaoh, to the Egyptians who did not want to release the Hebrews for their services in the wilderness. Okay, so now let's go to the fourth paradox. When I am weak, that's when I am strong. When I am weak, I am strong. Oftentimes, men consider themselves well and fit, basing on the condition of their physical bodies. Blood pressure is normal, able to run several kilometers every morning, blood chemistry is normal, etc. Much more, if their work or job is good, with good income, have plenty of savings, have gained much properties, such as appliances, cars, businesses, and so forth. However, they are deceiving themselves if these are the only reason they have for whatever strength they have, because these are not the basis for true strength. Luke 12:15.
he said to them, "Take heed, beware of covetousness, for one's life does not consist in the abundance of the things he possesses." Besides this, one cannot depend only on physical strength, because what is life? Is it only physical strength? James 4:14. "It is even a vapor that appears for a little time and then vanishes away." It is good to engage in physical activities like walking, sit to stand. That's easy. Easy to do, sit to stand. I love that. Gymnastics, biking, like some kind of sports, ping pong, this is table tennis, badminton, and Zumba, exercise by dancing. But one should not spend most of one's time in physical activities. We must also exercise our brains by reading, at most, by reading the Bible. Our preacher, minister, Brother Gijon, passes out an annual Bible reading schedule. By following this schedule, you would have read the whole Bible at the end of the year. Then, do so the next year, and so on. Read it every year. Even if you read it every year, you will be surprised. There are still many things you do not know, as if you have never read it at all. Also, strive to memorize and dwell on these memory verses, even while in bed. But think of the blessed man in Psalm 1:1-3. "Blessed is the man who walks not in the counsel of the ungodly, nor stands in the path of sinners, nor sits on the seat of the scornful. But his delight is in the law of the Lord, and in his law he meditates by day and night." So that is why he knows, he delights in the law, he meditates, he is able to meditate it by day and night. Okay, so when you memorize, you are able to meditate. What can you meditate if you do not memorize? You know, memorizing the verses. One thing, when we pray, how often do you pray? Every time, anytime, morning, noon, and night. So you pray all the time. Pray. So you talk to God anytime, every time. But how do you know his answer? We know I don't have miracles anymore. So when he talks to us, he talks to us through the gospel. So isn't it unfair that when we talk to him and make many requests, we talk to him any time of the day? But when he talks to us, we give him only a chance, 15 minutes every day. Because that's the time you have set. Okay. After all your work, your studies, and everything, now you sit down for 50 minutes or 30 minutes, at least 30 minutes, to listen to him through the gospel. So that is unfair. But if you memorize, then even if you're on the jeepney, you think of his word, you therefore listen to him. Or even if you are in bed, and you're already going to sleep, but you still want to listen to him, then you meditate on what you have memorized. That's why it's also really advisable to memorize. Because someday, when you cannot anymore hear, when you cannot anymore read, but you can still think, and then at the time, there's no time anymore, you cannot read anymore, then therefore the word that you have memorized will be your strength, will be the strength, source of your strength, because you are talking to him when you meditate and think of the words that you have memorized. Till your
learn. You cannot anymore think anymore. The last step. Okay, so this way, when we do this, we may be weak physically, but strong spiritually. And we remain strong against sin. So, like in Psalm 19:10, he said, "Thy word I have hidden in my heart, that I may not sin against thee." So how did he hide it in his heart? He meditated, he memorized, and so he meditates, so it keeps him away from sin. So our strength comes from God. 2 Corinthians 12:9, "My grace is sufficient for you, for my strength is made perfect in weakness." Like the Apostle Paul, we can also say, "I take pleasure in infirmities, in reproaches, in needs, in persecution, in distresses, for Christ's sake. Even death." Because death is where you now find the place that God is happy for you when you die. Okay? Because then you are not anymore in danger of sinning, because you now are going to rest in Hades, in a place of comfort. Okay. So, okay, let's go to the fifth. To have, we must give. Ordinarily, we want to have something. The easiest way to do is to ask. Therefore, it is really contradictory to give in order for us to have. But because Jesus himself taught us to do this, we know we can do it. So let us trust him who taught us. In Luke 6:38, we read, "Give and it shall be given to you. In good measure, pressed down, shaken together, and running over, will be put into your bosom. For with the same measure that you use, it will be measured back to you." So what can we give that is worth giving and worth having? First, love and good deeds to all, friend or foe. You give, do, and love, do unto others as you want others to do unto you. So do therefore, if you do it, if friend or foe, and you'll be giving something worth. Okay. And also compassion and sympathy. We have compassion for the sick, sympathy for those who are needy. Luke 6:36. And forgiveness. Okay. Do not therefore withhold your forgiveness. Do not be unforgiving, lest you be the unforgiven. So do not be unforgiving, so that you will not be the unforgiven. Because God will not forgive you also if you do not forgive others as you want them to forgive. Okay. So what else? We can also give material or physical things to those in need. Whenever we give with love to those who need, it is as though we are sowing the grain of rice. And when harvest time comes, how many stalks of rice comes out of the sown grain of rice? Many. How many grains of rice are in every stalk? Countless. So let us give that we may have. Number six, another we are having surrendered, we won. This is another paradox. Having surrendered, we won. We Christians. The Christian life is an example of a paradox. Our life. It's an example of a paradox. In believing Jesus Christ and his gospel, and being baptized into Christ, we humbled ourselves.
and surrender to the will and authority of God. So by surrendering, we won. How did we win? How? In what way? Through our baptism, the fifth and last step for salvation. Okay, we have first here, believe, repent, confess our faith in Jesus, and be baptized. We gave ourselves. We surrendered to God. We gave our whole being to our Lord Jesus Christ. And in so doing, we were forgiven, saved from sin. So, we won. In giving ourselves, what else did we gain? Matthew 28:19. We were placed in a special relationship with God. At this Matthew 28:18, this is the Great Commission, when Jesus said, "All authority has been given to me in heaven and earth." That's 18. And 19, okay, he said, baptizing, make disciples of all nations, baptizing them in the name of the Father, the Son, of the Holy Spirit. And verse 20, teaching them to observe all things that I have commanded you. And lo, I am with you always to the end of age. So this is where we have this, we have given ourselves, we have come into a special relationship. When we were baptized, there's a son, baptizing them and the Father. So like us, when we were baptized, we have grown into a relationship with God. He became our Father. Okay, and therefore also baptizing the Father. So we become brothers with Jesus, and also this, in the name of the Holy Spirit. So we have the Spirit to continue to guide us through His Word. Okay, so we have that relationship. And what kind of relationship? And we are teaching them to observe all things that I have commanded you. And lo, I am with you always to the end of the day. He is always with us. Okay, He is beside. He keeps on guiding us through His Word. So we won. That is why. That is what we should tell our relatives. This is what you will win when you get baptized. Yeah, this is what you will win. So we tell them about this, because many do not want to obey. But if we tell them about all this, what do you gain? So, okay, we surrender, but we won. Okay, so you tell them about this. So to live is Christ. To die is gain. Philippians 1:21. Okay, let us go. This is the seventh. Lost but found. This coming new year, friends, brothers and sisters, I, Norma da Filipina, will already be 87 years old. Next year, having been born on January 3, 1940. So by January 3, 1940, I will already be 87 years old. But having been born again, okay? What did we learn? Those who were born twice will die only once. That means you will not die in hell. You will die only once physically. So when you die, you go to Hades, in the place of comfort, or paradise, in that place. Okay, that is good news for all of us. But, so I was born again on October 4, 87. She will already be 40 years as a Christian, born into the family of Jesus Christ, the Church of Christ. Now, how did this happen? Our becoming Christians. It really is, therefore, thought-racking, because as a Christian, as a child, I was born in 1940, but as Catholics do, they baptize their children in their infancy. So
no choice. You not even choose. I want to be a Catholic. I want to be this. You don't. It as if it was you were already captive. No, okay. Whether you like it or not, you are a Catholic. So okay, that was the custom of the Catholic families. Why? Because they were taught that if the child dies at that age without being baptized, he will go to limbo, which is, according to them, it's a place of darkness where the infant will never get to see God. So he's already dead, so he'll not see God. So I grew up a faithful Catholic, prayed the rosary every day, heard mass every day, even went to college and after graduation from the UST College of Nursing, teaching in the UST College of Nursing. My husband was Catholic, so all my children grew up and were raised to be faithful Catholics. I did not go to the United States, as many of my classmates did, because I stayed to serve at UST Hospital. Okay. Clearly, one can see I lived as a faithful Catholic, wanting to die a Catholic. I was really a diehard Catholic. But God had other plans for me and my family. All things work together for good. I was living of being a good Catholic. But as a good Catholic, I worshipped the idols. I prayed to Mary, etc. I prayed the rosary. So I did all those. Okay. But God had other plans for my family. So this is what we call the providence of God. That fateful day, one day, I was in a community Bible store, a bookstore, community bookstore. There, I found a religious tract on one of the shelves. It was my first time to read a religious tract. The questions that I read were, I read just a cursory reading. Should we pray to Mary? Or pray the rosary? Now, having read these questions, I decided to take it home with me. So, to read it more carefully. So at home after supper, I read. Okay, this is what I learned in Exodus 23. You shall have no other gods before me. Verse 4. You shall not make for yourself a carved image. In Deuteronomy 7, verse 25. You shall burn the carved images of their gods with fire. You shall not covet the silver or gold on them. And 26. You shall not bring an abomination in your house, lest you be doomed to destruction like it. You shall utterly detest it and abhor it, for it is an accursed thing. Though the Bible was not really part of my life as a Catholic, we did not have catechism. Did not have catechism. I know Bible study, but we had catechism. I believed then that it was the Bible. I believed that it is God's word, the truth. And that transgression of God's word is a mortal sin. And among Catholics, we have the venial sin, the cardinal sin. In the Bible, we have nothing but sin, just sin. Transgression of God's word, that's all. So after praying, I asked God's forgiveness. I took down all the cravings that very night. I believed right away. No questions. The graven images at home. Then the next morning, the workers in our garments factory asked for these images. Because since you are throwing them away, please do not destroy them. Give them to us. But I told them, if this is poison for my heart, for my soul, it is also poison. So I did not give it. I destroyed all. And I threw all the scapulars that we wore, and also we threw away our rosaries, which I prayed every day without fail. But since I heard there is some image there that you are not supposed to pray to Mary, I threw them away.
It was very clear that God is angry with these craven avengers and even commanded man to destroy them. It is therefore a great wonder why the Catholic cathedrals, chapels, and other church buildings are filled with those craven images. Don't the priests read the Bible? If they do, why do they ignore God's word about these idols, these abominable things? And so this led to our breakaway from the Catholic Church. I could no longer hear Mass without being nauseated just by looking at those curved images, knowing they are abominable to God. I could not continue to live in sin against God. So my family decided to stop going to the Catholic Church. Now, my sister-in-law asked, where do we go from now on? I did not answer her because we did not know where to go or what to do, lest we make another big mistake. Then, she asked the providential question, would you like to have a Bible study? Home Bible study. Really? From then and there, God was already doing the next step to lead us. Providential talaga. God was really working to lead us to Him. First, it gave me the tract. So I read it and I knew about the images which are abominable. And He told us in the reading the verses which told us to destroy. So I destroyed them. And now He sends the Christian, my sister-in-law, who told me, would you like a home Bible study? Okay. So there was no chance, there was no choice. We were very thankful for the Christian who asked and offered the right thing to lead us to Jesus, His church through Bible study. So those baptized as the culmination of our Bible study were my husband, me, two sons, two daughters, plus my sister-in-law and her daughter. Wow, what a great harvest. It was really a grand day. Glory to God. The point I want to see here is that all things work together for God, for good. I really wanted to become even a nun, a sister of Catholic Church. I wanted to die as a Catholic. But God had other plans for me and my family. He sent, He gave me the truck. It was just there, found. Just lying there. No one gave it to me. It was just there. I found it. And I took it and I read it. And then He sends a Christian who says, offer the Bible study. That is really how God works in us. And thank God. Thank you so much. So let's go now to the seven. One planted, another watered, but God gave the increase. So in winning souls, we must work as a team. No one walks alone in her desire to win souls. Just like what happened to us. The truck. That's one message. And then the Christian. And of course, the Bible study. They came home. They went in one car. And since there were many, they were packed. But they really came every Saturday. And then only afterwards, another move. My own son, Dominic, said, Mommy, why do they come to us? Why don't we go to them? So instead of them coming to our house for the Bible study, we went to their worship hall and then stayed for worship service and the Bible study part of the service. So those things work together for good for us. Okay.
So we work together. So we must stir up, therefore, love, so that we will all work. Now, how do we stir love and good works? The first thing to do is to make them realize the importance of the work to be done. Salvation of souls. So each one must prepare to know what to say, what to do. Also, remember, we have 1 Peter 3:15, but sanctify the Lord God in your hearts. Always be ready to give a defense for everyone who asks you a reason for the hope that is in you with meekness and fear. So that's why it's really important to study. Bible study is very important. So we should not miss it. And therefore, study the Bible yourself at home, so that when you go around hoping to win, evangelizing, and then win souls, when they ask you questions, then you must be ready to answer. If you cannot memorize, at least you know where to find the verses in the Bible. But if you do not really know, then you have to say so. And do not pretend you to know, but promise that next time you will give them the answer. Okay. They really do not expect us also to memorize everything. Okay. So that's why you must be honest. But in order to be not to be embarrassed, we better be prepared and study the Bible. Okay. That is why we must really spend time to study. So we must all grow to spiritual maturity through solid food for proper spiritual feeding. So, everyone who partakes only of milk is unskilled in the work of righteousness, for is a babe, for solid food belongs to those who are of full age. So, we read this in Hebrews 5:13-14. Okay. Also, Paul admonishes Timothy, advises him, 2 Timothy 3:14-15, but you must continue in the things that you have learned and been assured of, knowing from whom you learned them, and that from childhood you have known the scriptures, which are able to make you wise unto salvation, which is in Christ Jesus. So we must have proper exercise, not physical exercises only, like dancing Zumba or walking, but the exercise that we need here is to grow into spiritual maturity. And especially, not forsaking the assembling of ourselves together, as is the manner of some. Do not be late. Do not cut classes. If you do not attend the Bible classes, you miss your own feeding. You deprive your children of the necessary feeding for their own spiritual feeding. Those who do not give attention to this warning, better pay attention. Hebrews 10:31. It is, repeat, I mentioned this already a while ago, but it's good to repeat, that we will always bear this in mind. It is a fearful thing to fall into the hands of the living God. Okay, relax. Miles and oceans apart. Together, but together in one body. Well, you are miles and oceans apart. When my husband died, many believed that the one happy family would be divided. Actually, even while my husband was alive and kicking, our family was already not living in one house. This is much expected, not because Papa was sick, but because it was by God's grace. The children had the opportunities
to have jobs out of the country. Thus they found greener pastures. Although we are miles and oceans apart, the children did not have to leave me all alone in our house. So, we were never really away from each other because of the blessings of the internet, the Facebook, the cell phone, and of course, the GCash, which comes like magic. Now, who would think that we were away from each other? Now, the wonder of it all is we stayed as one family. We may be living miles and oceans apart, but we stayed in the same house. How is that possible? Living miles and kilometers, oceans apart, but we still live in the same house. Well, the house is the church of God. This is our house, the house of God. Okay, so it's also, we are also in one body. Okay, because the church is the body of Christ and Jesus is the head. And what else? It's also our, the family. So the whole family is one in the same place. So we may be miles and oceans apart, but we are one in the house of God. We are one in His family. We are one in His kingdom. So, if you are in the Philippines, we are all in the Philippines. Therefore, but we do not have any kingdom here. So maybe you go to England. So we are there. Okay, so we are there. Okay, but they are living in different countries. They are miles and oceans. Okay, so that is the wonder of our Lord. Now, the last but the least, died but died victorious. We should not be surprised that many lessons in the Bible are taught through paradoxes. Because the greatest paradox is the death of Jesus on the cross and His resurrection. Jesus died on the cross, was buried, rose again the third day. Now, since Jesus had risen from the dead, all who have fallen asleep will also rise again from the dead. So we shall all rise. John 5:28-29, do not marvel at this, for the hour is coming in which all who are in the graves will hear His voice and come forth. Those who have done good to the resurrection of life, those who have done evil to the resurrection of condemnation. So another mystery is that we shall not all sleep, but we shall all be changed. 1 Corinthians 15:53, for this corruptible, our bodies, this corruptible must put on incorruption, and this mortal must put on immortality. So death is swallowed up in victory. Oh, death, where is your sting? Oh, Hades, where is your victory? So we shall all rise. We shall all be victorious if we keep on obeying, being faithful to God, and really working hard to also save our souls and win souls. If you cannot win souls, at least you have kept yourself alive. And for our Lord, when Jesus said, you won them and you did your part, Jesus said to Ezekiel that these people did not listen. Well, that's their lookout. But you have saved yourself. So come into the kingdom of God. So that is what He will tell us if we do our duty. Praise the Lord. So thank you for listening. May you be with us again next Tuesday on 8 o'clock p.m. So we are also therefore sending an invitation. This invitation is for all who have not yet who have always been away from our Lord Jesus Christ since their age of accountability. Okay. Because of sin, they have been away from our Lord Jesus Christ. So we are inviting you to come forward so that you can take the 5 steps in the God's plan of salvation.
hear, the word of God, believe Jesus and his word, then repent of your sins, then confess before men your faith in Jesus, that you believe in our Lord Jesus Christ. You confess this before men, and therefore be baptized for the remission of your sins. Then you are washed, you are cleansed, and then you are therefore forgiven of your sins, and Jesus himself will add you to the saved. Where are the saved? They are in his church. He will add you there, and then if you are added, you become a Christian. So be faithful up to the end. The end, when? I said again, those who are born twice, you are born twice already because you were baptized. That is your second being born again. And so you will die once only, so you died, okay. But you will wait, and Jesus, when Jesus comes again, he will take us all to heaven. Now, this invitation is also for those who our sisters or our brothers who have already been in the church, members of the Church of Christ, but because of sin, okay, they have turned away from God. They have turned and therefore gone away from the church. Okay, so we are therefore asking you, relating to you, offering to you the invitation of our Lord Jesus Christ. He says, come. He wants you to come back. Come back, brethren. Come back. Come forward and confess your sins before men. And pray for, ask the brethren to pray for you for the forgiveness of your sins. Will you now not come? Tomorrow may be too late. Come and be saved. Jesus is coming, and you will, tomorrow may be too late. So please come forward.

Delete the post. Don't make things hard for Mr. Chung. About the flowers, the supplier got it wrong. I'll have someone return them later.

0: Hi everyone, this is Chong from the Surrey Church in BC. I'm going to talk briefly about Matthew 6:33-34. It reads, "But seek first the kingdom of God and his righteousness, and all these things shall be added to you. Therefore, do not worry about tomorrow, for tomorrow will worry about its own things. Sufficient for the day is its own trouble." My friends, what is our greatest struggle today? Is it worrying? Is it anxiety? We are living in a time that many refer to as an age of anxiety. Many people worry about the constant pressure of daily life. We worry about our jobs, especially with the emergence of AI nowadays. We worry about money, we worry about our health, and we worry about the uncertainty of tomorrow. However, as children of God, we need not to worry. Our God is the Almighty. He is all-knowing, all-present, and all-powerful. He provides for our needs. Verse 33 says that we must put God first in our lives. Notice that the promise Jesus made is conditional. If we seek Him first, then all things will be added to us. If we obsess over food, clothing, money, and fame over God, then we are behaving like those who don't know God. What does it mean by seeking the kingdom of God first and His righteousness? It means we are taking care of God's business as a priority, seeking His salvation, living in obedience to Him, and sharing the good news of the kingdom with others. Then He will take care of our business as He promised. And if that's the arrangement, why do we have to worry? Verse 34 tells us not to worry about tomorrow. Someone has said that we are only cooking up trouble when we stew about tomorrow. We are not going to reach tomorrow and bring its trouble into today. Too many of us are frozen with fear of what might happen next week or next month. Today has enough troubles to keep you busy. There will be plenty of other things tomorrow. Lamentations 3 verse 23 says that God's mercies are new every morning. A new day, a new blessing from God. God is always with us. Let's not get so caught up in what might not even happen in the future. When we are worried and anxious, let's focus on God the Almighty. Let's come to God, confess worry as sin, and ponder His scriptures, and know that God is faithful.
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2: Okay, good evening, everyone. This is Brother David Simmons again. We are here on our Thursday night call. We are looking at lessons from Ephesians. And in actuality, in my study guide, we are in lesson number 12. And in this section, we talk about how that God has made the church great because of its armor, the armor of God, designed and instituted and issued to the Christian by the power of God. And God has done so to prepare Christians to be able to stand firm in their faith and be prepared to defend themselves against the deceptions of the devil. What I want to do right now is I'm going to read down, starting at verse number 10, and probably end up down, I think, around verse number 18 or 19. So if you can, read along silently with me while I read aloud. Ephesians chapter 6, verse number 10. "Finally, my brethren, be strong in the Lord and in the power of His might. Put on the whole armor of God, that you may be able to stand against the wiles of the devil. For we do not wrestle against flesh and blood, but against principalities, against powers, against the rulers of the darkness of this age, against spiritual hosts of wickedness in the heavenly places. Therefore, take up the whole armor of God, that you may be able to withstand in the evil day. And having done all to stand, stand therefore, having girded your waist with truth, having put on the breastplate of righteousness, and having shod your feet with the preparation of the gospel of peace, above all, taking the shield of faith with which you will be able to quench all the fiery darts of the wicked one, and take the helmet of salvation and the sword of the Spirit, which is the word of God, praying always with all prayer and supplication in the Spirit, being watchful to this end with all perseverance and supplication for all the saints, and for me, that utterance may be given to me, that I may open my mouth boldly to make known the mysteries of the gospel, which I am an ambassador in chains, that in it I may speak boldly as I ought to speak. Let us pray. That was Ephesians chapter 6, verses 10 through 20. Dear God, Father of heaven, we're so grateful for this opportunity that you've given us to come together to examine your word, Father, that we may be able to draw from it, and that we may be able, dear God, to take the things that you're teaching us from your word to incorporate in our lives as we move closer to you, O God. We pray, Father, for all of those here on the line this evening who are Christians, who have obeyed the gospel and come to you, Father, according to your will, according to the instructions that you've given us from the scripture. And we pray for those, Father, who have not yet made that step yet, and it will come to you before it's the day and time too late. And Father, I pray unto you tonight, dear God, that as we have this lesson, Father, you, O God, will receive the glory, the praise, and the honor that you deserve. Father, we pray, asking you to please forgive us any sins that we have committed, Father, as we have repented and turned away from those things. Cleanse us in our hearts, O Lord God, that we may draw closer to you, that we may be better equipped, dear God, to withstand all of the assaults on our soul from the devil. Oh, we can only do that, Father, in the realm of your own glory, and your own power. We pray these things in Jesus' name. Amen.
3: Amen.
2: All right. So, looking at this lesson, everyone, we have gone over verse number 10, where he talked about here indicating to the Christians at Ephesus, after having given them instructions on how they are to live their lives in unity and as those who have been given gifts that have purpose, those who had put off the old man and even put on the new man, and those who he encourages not to grieve the Holy Spirit. He says there in chapter 5, talking to the children of God, to walk in love, and that they should abstain from all manner of fleshly desires, that they should walk as children of light, and that they should not be carrying themselves in ways whereby their lives will be filled with behavior that has no regard for the consequences. And then with that being said, he says, be filled with the Spirit. And as he's talking to them to be filled with the Spirit, he goes into the family dynamic of the wives. He says, submit to your husbands, husbands to love your wives. Then he talks about the children obeying their parents, as well as parents or fathers to not provoke these children to wrath, but bringing him up in the fear and training and admonition of the Lord. Then he says to the church at Ephesus about how they are to conduct themselves on their jobs. Then he goes into this final section of the book and says, finally, my brethren. In other words, this is the final theme of this book. He says, be strong in the Lord and in the power of his might. And as he was called the Christian to be strong in the Lord and in the power of his might, this is a call for the Christians to see the glory of God in the church as it is seen in its integrity in a pagan world. How they are to, one, avoid Gentiles' moral standards. In other words, those things that the world called right. He's instructing them to not get tangled up in that. You know, earlier this week I was actually I was looking up into the sky and I saw what I thought was a rainbow, and it really wasn't a rainbow. Can you hear me okay? I'm speaking and I hear something in the background there. Be mindful. Okay, all right. So I saw a rainbow, and at least, I thought it was a rainbow, but it was just a reflection of the light on the clouds, and it just was beautiful. But the thought came to mind as I'm thinking about here where Paul talks to the church at Ephesus, and this is actually drawn out of Ephesians chapter 4, verse number 17 through 24, to avoid Gentile moral standards. And I thought about the rainbow, and it just began to resonate in my mind that God actually placed that rainbow in the sky as a promise to the inhabitants of this world that he would never destroy the world again by rain. He did that. But the lie now that has been trying to push on the rainbow as a symbol of what the world is saying, love and peace and joy and all that, but in all actuality, it's a symbol for the LGBTQ community, which is actually a perversion. And why do I bring that up? Because I'm saying Paul says don't get caught up in Gentile moral standards. Well, what we have to look at is that when God put that rainbow in the sky after having destroyed mankind for what mankind was had gotten into, well, there was, during that time, before the flood, there was some unnatural relationships being developed. And it produced a generation of human beings that were controlled by demonic forces, to where God said there in Genesis chapter 6 that man's imaginations were continuous evil. They couldn't think any good thoughts in their imagination, and that was one of the reasons why God destroyed the world. Well, the rainbow was placed in the sky to symbolize God's righteousness, God's promise of what he said he would do. The LGBTQ movement have now tried to take the rainbow hostage as a symbol for what they are calling good. Well, that would be in the category of what Gentiles call their good or moral standing. And that's the reason why when you hear what Paul is saying, we got to take this in consideration, that this is just another one of the deceptive tricks of the devil. And if he can get your mind clouded with the moral standards of the world, he'll take that and try to make that good. Try to get you to see the beauty and the good and the love and the, all of that just caught up in this rainbow symbol that they're trying to take hostage. And it reminded me of something else. I remember, you know, thinking about this thought here of how that the devil, through his deceptive ways, tries to get to the child of God's mind and infiltrate it with lies. That's why last week we talked about the having girded oneself, verse 14, with truth. Girded with truth. Truth is what holds all of the rest of this stuff together. Do you hear what I'm saying? The truth is what holds all of the rest of this stuff together. And so when, brothers and sisters, you think about it, what the devil tries to get us to do is to start looking at evil in a pleasant

0: Well, I thought when I was a child that that had a good melody to it, and it was, yeah, I thought that was something good, and used to sing that all the time. But when I grew up, I realized that the guy was talking about how that if loving somebody else's wife was wrong, he didn't want to be right. Now, wait a minute. In the sight of God, that's sin. That's sinful. But the way that the melody was going, the song was playing, and the way he was all just breaking it down like they were just so in love with each other, and that what needs to be looked at is the love that has come as a result of them getting together. Well, that kind of love, my brothers and sisters, is a false kind of love that God would have for his children to be engaged in. Amen. Because it promotes the very one of the very things that Paul talked about avoiding over there in chapter 4. To cultivate responsible speech in chapter 4 also, to imitate God in chapter 5. He talked about how to use our life for worship and service in chapter 5. Again, where the call goes out to husbands, wives, children, parents, bosses, and workers, that they should serve in their callings, respectively. And then this lesson, he says, strengthen yourselves in the Lord. Strengthen yourselves in the Lord. To be strong in his might. That is, trusting in the strength and power of God to deliver you out of a world of darkness, just like he did in Ephesians 1, when he talked about God having instilled in the Christian, verse 19, all of the power that he talked about in verse 20 and 21 that he's instilled in Christ when he raised him from the grave. That same power is what he's calling on you as a Christian to rely upon now. And so many times we lose sight of that God has blessed us with this, and we get caught up and drawn in our minds with thoughts. And then when those thoughts start to getting woven into our emotions, then they'd be singing like that guy saying, if loving you is wrong, because his emotion is what he was looking at. And in his mind, he was saying, I don't want to be right. Well, the mind in that song is suggesting that you know what right is, but you're going to sacrifice right or wrong. And the reason why is because you're going to allow the emotional draw that the devil has fooled you into accepting to have more weight in your decision making about this situation than truth. Amen. And so with that said, here we see he says that we are to take the belt of truth. The belt of truth. This belt of truth, first of all, can be looked at from the standpoint of the term that's used here as a word meaning the quality of being in accord or aligned with what is true. The quality of being in line with what is true. It can also be looked at as content, the content of what is true. One can have all of the content of truth, but not be, as that first definition, in line with the quality of what is true. And what would that mean? That means truthfulness. Having a truthfulness, this means in thought, which would tailor to the idea of your attitude is one of truthfulness, a truthful attitude. Now, one like the song, the guy said, if loving you is wrong, I don't want to be right. Well, he had content of what was true because he was loving somebody else, his wife, and then he acknowledges that he's aware that it's wrong. But then he turns around and says that I'm not going to adapt what's right. I'm just going to do what's wrong. Because I don't want to be right. In other words, he's saying, I'm going to sacrifice the quality of being in line with what is true. In other words, my attitude is one of not being truthful. And one who's not truthful in their thought, in their attitude, will engage in activities that are not lined up with what is true. Amen. See, he had the content, but his attitude was not lined up with what is true. And y'all have to excuse me for providing example. Like mid early. Of 70s song. It could have been like at the late 60s when this song came out. I don't even remember who sung it, but I'm just using that as an example because I know some of y'all on here about around the same age as me, and you know that song. And I wanted to utilize it to get the point across as to what Paul is teaching here in verse 14 when he talks about truth being that belt, and we talked about how the belt was strapped around the soldier, and it held up the rest of the pieces of that armor. And here we see, he says, having put on the breastplate of righteousness. Now, that breastplate would also have its attachments to this belt. And not only that, when you go down and look at the sword, somebody talked about sword last time, the sword would have a strap that ran from the belt over the shoulders, hooked to the backside of the belt, and that sword would get hooked on to that strap, which was attached to the belt, all right? But let's go back now. Verse 14, he talks about truth, meaning truth, full in my attitude, in my actions. And they said that you can have the truth, you can have the content of truth, but that content absent from an alignment of what is true can cause one to have some problems in their behavior as it is called for according to the will of God. Now, what in that song we said, he said, love, and loving you is wrong. In other words, he's saying that the emotional attachment here is more important. Well, when you think back about what the wiles of the devil is, according to what he said up there in verse number 11. It says, put on the whole armor of God that you may be able to stand against the wiles, that is the deceptive schemes of the devil. And what the devil will try to do is he, first of all, he takes lies, as we discussed in the earlier. And what he does is he takes the lies now, and he tries to weave those in with your emotion. And he gets your emotions all caught up and wrapped up around lies. And you'll start looking at that which is ungodly with emotion and acceptance, because now the emotional attachment has become more important than the will of God. Okay, the devil knows that if he can take lies and attach it to your emotions, then he can make headway in our lives. Let's go down and look at this a little bit closer to see why we're saying this. When you take the term here, he says, having put on the breastplate of righteousness. Now, one of the listeners was talking about Isaiah 59. And in verse number 17 says this, it says, for he put on righteousness as a breastplate and a helmet of salvation on his head. He put the garments of vengeance for clothing and was clad with zeal as a cloak. We'll take it now, see if we can pop over there and look at that and go up to verse number 15 and look at this. So truth fails, this is Isaiah 59, so truth fails, and he who departs from evil makes himself a prey. Then the Lord saw it, and it displeased him that there was no justice. He saw that there was no man, and wondered that there was no intercessor. Therefore, his own arm brought salvation for him, and his own righteousness is sustained him. It sustained him. For he put on righteousness as a breastplate. He's talking about the Lord, where there was no redeemer among men. God sent his son, that's what he mean by his own arm, and brought salvation. And his own righteousness is what sustained him. Now going back to the Ephesians 6, bear this in mind. You talk about that breastplate of righteousness, right? Well, the breastplate of righteousness here represents, when it comes down to righteousness, it represents God's righteousness. Now, righteousness in itself can be looked at from the standpoint of God's own complete righteous nature, who he is. You can read about some of that over in Isaiah, back to the book of Isaiah, chapter number 45, verse 21 down through 24. I may not read all this, but I'm going to read some of it. He says, tell and bring forth your case. Yes, let them take counsel together. Who has declared this from ancient times? Who has told it from that time? Have not I the Lord, and there is no other God beside me? A just God and a Savior, there is none besides me. Look to me and be saved, all you ends of the earth. for I am God, and there is no other. I have sworn in by myself, the word has gone out of my mouth in righteousness, and shall not return, that it may, that to me every knee shall bow. So he said, he is God. This is a claim, by the way. God's not trying to prove that all of this is who he is by character. He's claiming that. He's owning it for himself. He is the one who is saying that he is the Savior, and there is nobody else that can save but him. Matter of fact, he swore by himself and sent his own righteousness out. That's what he means by that, his own righteousness. So when we look at righteousness in Ephesians 6, then we have to take something in consideration. Man's righteousness in the sight of God looks more, as the Bible teaches us, like filthy rags. Huh? That man's righteousness, according to Isaiah 64, verse 6, but we are all like an unclean thing, and all our righteousness, righteousness,
1: thank God,
0: are like filthy rags. Hold up, I'll give some background noise here again. Let me, yes, I'd ask you to come on in muted mode. Isaiah 64, we'll read in verse number 6, where he says, and all our righteousness are like filthy rags. We all fade as a leaf, and our iniquities, like the wind, have taken us away. So when you look at Ephesians chapter 6, one of the things that it said, we have to look at this word righteousness, and there's a couple of things that we can look at to see how do we get some understanding of what the apostle is talking about. Well, one, we looked at Isaiah 45, verse 21 to 24, and you can talk about God's righteousness. God's own righteousness is what he is referring to there. And in Isaiah 59:17, he's talking about God's righteousness. Okay, now when you look at Isaiah 64:6, really the passage is teaching us how that God's righteousness supersedes ours, because he sees our righteousness as filthy rags. Now, let me clarify something here, that when you read that, now, the term here, filthy rags. Now, I mentioned this in one of my classes before, and I don't want anybody to get offended. This is not for that purpose. But when he talks about filthy rags, he's referring to rags that were being used during a menstrual time of cleansing. And those rags, those of you who understand what I'm saying, are to be thrown out. Well, that's how God is saying to us that he sees our righteousness like that. And it can't stand up next to his own righteousness. So when he says, put on the breastplate of righteousness, what he's saying here is that this breastplate, now, it was used to cover part of the body, the chest area, down through by the stomach, and even some of the groin kind of area, and a little of the back, when you put that on, it was, some of them were made to put on like a vest, and you just cover all that up, that torso, the middle part of the body. And in that part of the body is where we know that all of the loins and the middle area of where the all of the bowels and essential parts of the body, where the internal organs are, that are vital to the life of the individual. And so this breastplate was designed to protect that area. Now, when you hear the Bible talking about this area, this where the bowel is, he talks about it in a sense of that's the place where the emotions of the human being come from. It is the core heart of where the emotions are felt. The breastplate is designed to protect the emotion of the Christian. See, remember I was saying, what part of the body was it designed to protect on the soldier? And then now, how do we relate that to the Christian life? How do we look at this from the standpoint of the spiritual aspect of what Paul is trying to help us to understand? Well, we talked about how that the devil attacks with lies. That's why he says, put on the belt of truth. Then he says, have you put on the breastplate of righteousness? Well, that righteousness he's talking about is the righteousness of God. And the righteousness of God is what covers our righteousness, which is like filthy rags in his sight. And so we read where he says he has sent out his own righteousness. He sent his own righteousness out to sustain him. Talking about the Savior. And it is the righteousness of Christ that is imputed to, that is credited to, the child of God who has been saved. And this breastplate, part of the armor, is designed so that the emotional element an attachment that we have because of God's salvation for us, given to us, is to be protected by God's righteousness. Look, going back to the song I was making reference to earlier, where the guy was singing, if loving you is wrong, then I don't want to be right. Well, he's basing the song off of something that is not according to the content of what is true. What is true? That woman is another man's wife. And then he's saying that he is in love with her, so he's bringing in the emotional element. Well, what has happened is the devil now has gotten in here somewhere and convinced them by a lie. They have gotten together, and he has now conflicted the lie into the emotions and woven it into the emotional element of the relationship. And so that now the emotion is conflicted and tied up in a lie, and they cannot see the truth. Because he's saying, if it's wrong, I don't want to be right. Well, he's admitting to in this song that he knows what's right. But he don't want to be that because emotionally I'm captivated by this woman and I don't want to let her go. Well, in that case, then one's emotional attachment to sin has been now molded and shaped into something that in his mind he thinks is beautiful, he thinks is lovely, he thinks is good, he thinks that it is okay, he thinks that instead of being wrong, that's really what's right. It's a lie conjured up by the wiles, that is, the deceptive, crafted schemes of the devil. And that's how the devil attacks the Christian. He takes lies, woven into the emotional element, and once he does that, then he can have you engaged in things that are perverted according to Scripture. I hope that you can see and understand the importance of following God's teaching so that you might be prepared for the fight in this war as you wrestle not against flesh and blood, but against principalities and powers, which are symbolisms of angelic beings, as we talked about before, of darkness and spiritual hosts of wickedness. Take up this armor, the whole armor, he said. Don't leave off anything, so that you may be able to withstand in the evil day. Well, when is that? That's whenever it comes. In whatever day that it comes. Listen, you may not know the exact angle or the exact scheme that the devil may have packaged up to make it look like it's all right, to make it look appealing, to make it be the thing that you should be focusing on instead of the truth, like he did with Eve when he told her, God knows, if you eat of that tree, you'll become like God, knowing good and evil. In other words, you'll be able to determine what's good and what's evil by eating that fruit. And it was packaged up in a lie, because he says, God knows that you will not die. That was a lie. Hello? God had told him, you will die. He says, no, you will not die. He took a lie. And then he made it look good to her eyes. He made it appeal to her mind and her intellect so that she might be able to be wise like God and know the difference between good and evil. It was the desire of the eye. It was the pride of life. And it was the lust of the flesh. He took those three and pushed it up and made it appear to be more important to Eve and Adam than the truth. And that's what happens. And so what he's saying here is that you take up the armor of God. That equips you to be prepared for the battle. Because you don't know how the devil may pass. Look, the devil has been around for centuries, thousands of years. Hello? And he is crafty. And he knows how to package this thing up in some ways that you maybe not have been considering and make it appealing, but in all actuality, it's still lies. And so when lies get wrapped up with the emotional element, then he has his hooks in you. I hope that just looking at these two pieces of the armor as we get started with this, that what it has done, if nothing else, caused you to think about being prepared is to hold on to that which is true. Allow truth, my brothers and sisters, to be woven into your emotional part of your being. And what does that mean? That means, look, number one, God has sent his son to save you, even when you were yet sinners, according to Ephesians chapter 2. God saved you. God saved us. He sent his son to save us. For God so loved the world that he gave his only begotten son, that whosoever believe in him should not perish, but have everlasting life, John 3:16. That's the truth. And if God has looked at you while you are in sin, sin made it possible for you to be able to be saved through his son. Look, he was expressing love towards you in doing so. Looks like, it seems like, we ought to be able to know how to, or at least learn how, if we don't know, how to love him back. How you do that? You take the truth and you allow the truth to be woven into your emotion. But now see, that means that my emotions are more caught up in God than it is in man, than it is in the world, than it is in my own being. Having put on the breastplate of righteousness and having shod your feet with the preparation of the gospel of peace. Listen, the gospel of peace helps us to understand something here, that this gospel, this good news of the gospel, that God sent Jesus to die on the tree of the cross for our sins. He was buried in another man's grave, and he arose from the grave by the power of God, conquering sin, death, and the devil and all his angels, making it possible for mankind, listen to me carefully now, to be at peace with God. How is that understood? How do we understand this peace with God that you're talking about? That God now has, through the gospel, made peace for us. Well, somebody says, well, you know, when you consider that, that means that I'm at rest, that I'm not worried, and I'm not all out there. See, that's all about you. Amen. That's stuff that you have in your own mind that you are saying it means when he talks about this peace. But in all actuality, God is the one who has made peace with mankind when he sent his son to this world. And after Jesus conquered sin, death, and hell by being raised from the dead, guess what? God, through Jesus, was able now to call a ceasefire with you. Because look, we've already talked about here in Ephesians 6 that there's a war going on that you don't always see with the naked eye, and it's been going on long before you and I were born, and that is the war between good and evil, the war between right and wrong, the war between God and the devil. And look, while we were in the world in sin, then we were caught up in that war by being enemies to God, even when we didn't know it. Even when we didn't know that we were enemies to God, because our sin and evil is hostility towards God. Amen. God cannot tolerate sin and evil. He fights against that. It is his natural enemy. And when we were in sin in the world, when we were outside of Christ, when we were not saved, we were at war with God. But when God sent Jesus to this world to die on our behalf, God then, because of Jesus, was able to now call a ceasefire. In other words, God is the one who made peace with mankind through the sacrifice of Jesus Christ. God was able to call off the fight with all of those that have come to him through Jesus Christ. Listen, and simply put, hearing that Jesus Christ died, was buried, and rose from the grave on your behalf. If you believe that story, that's what the Bible really is all about. If you believe that story, believe it to be true, and because you believe it to be true, then now your faith now, listen, your faith now moves into a place of what we call trusting in that story, because God is telling the story so that you can understand the truth. Having the truth now being made aware to you, and you now can get your emotional attachment pointed towards God, because he did that for you. And he, look, and accepting this truth is when we allow this truth now to be that which we depend upon so that we can have our sins removed and God can call a ceasefire against us. Amen. We're no longer at war. That's the peace that he's talking about. See? You're at peace with God and not at war with God. Once you're at peace with God, then you know what? You can hear God and obey him. If you believe that story, if you put your trust in that story, then guess what? Understanding that will stimulate you to leave your old life behind. That's what repentance is all about, is to walk away from your old life. Shut it off. Get away from it. Make a stand against all of that which opposes God in your life and move towards God. Turn around in the opposite direction. If you believe God's story about his son and you have turned away from your old life, let me tell you something. Now, you can say something that you had never been able to say before the word of God made it known. That is that Jesus Christ is the Son of God and he is your Savior. Amen. Because God, in his truth, made that clear, that he sent his son to save us. And he sent his son to save us through his own righteousness. And then when he saves us through his own righteousness, guess what? God does not look at us and what we call our righteousness. He covers our righteousness. He covers our sin with the righteousness of Christ. Amen. Look, Ephesians chapter 3 and verse number 9 says this, be found in him, not having my own righteousness, which is from the law, but that which is through faith in Christ, the righteousness which is from God by faith. Look, that's telling us that our righteousness has been eliminated, been covered by the righteousness of God, and that occurs because of my faith, my trust in his righteousness to cover mine so that God can see Christ in me, covering me, and not see me. That means his righteousness has been credited to me when I obey him. And then, as I'm understanding that, I understand that this all occurs because of what he teaches us over in Romans chapter 6. He says, therefore, let me go down, verse number number one says, what shall we say then? Shall we continue in sin that grace may abound? In other words, he's saying not to continue to live a life of sinfulness and then think that you can hide behind grace, but yet keep on sinning willfully. He says, certainly not. No. What shall we, how shall we who died to sin live any longer in it? In other words, when you repent, you die to sin because God has taken your old nature and removed it and given you a new nature, a nature that can respond to his word. He says, or do you not know that as many of us as were baptized into Christ Jesus were baptized into his death? I remember reading that years ago when I was just like 20-some-odd years out on the Indian Ocean on an aircraft carrier, lost and scared because all I could see outside was sky and water. And all I could do was just turn to God and just pray to him to get me away from him. And then I read this, and I understood that I was baptized once before. But when I was baptized, then I didn't know that being baptized meant that I'm being baptized into Christ's death. Wait a minute. So that means that I'm being put to death in the same likeness of Christ's death. Now, what happened with that? When Christ was on the cross, the Bible tells us there was a certain point when he looked up and he said, my God, why have thou forsaken me? And some scholars teaches us that at that moment was when Jesus sensed that he was separated from God. Why? Because in that moment, he became our sinfulness. In other words, he took on the punishment of our sin at that moment. And because of that, God had to make it aware to him in his own mind that there was a separation between Jesus and God the Father. And then later on, before he would give up the ghost, you would hear him say, I commend my spirit unto you. At that point, the deed was done. The price had been paid. The sacrifice had been accepted. And they were reunited. So what are we saying? Paul is saying here in baptism, I die with Christ, meaning my sin that he took upon himself died with him when he died. And when he was buried, I was buried with him. And when he came up out of the grave, a conquering king, a living soul, I came up out of the grave with him. And baptism gives us this picture of what the Holy Spirit is doing when we obey the gospel. He takes and baptizes us into the body of Christ. Wait. The body of Christ? Well, we talk extensively about that throughout the duration of this book, that the body of Christ is the church. Wait a minute. If I'm being baptized into Christ, engrafted into Christ, well, chapter 1, I've been placed into the place where God has ordained that peace should be established, where the Jew and the Gentile can come together in one place, chapter 2. And now the church is the place where the manifold wisdom of God is being displayed, revealed, chapter 3. And how that the love of God for his people is manifested, how God through Christ loves the church as his own wife, chapter 5. The church is made that way. Here we go again. By the truth. By the truth. Don't get it twisted by thinking that anybody will do. When you are buried into the body of Christ, you're buried into the church of Christ, his church, the one that belonged to him according to the truth, the Bible, not according to man. When that's the case, then you're buried with him, and it says, therefore, we are buried with him through baptism into death. And just as Christ was raised, this is verse 4 in Romans 6, as Christ was raised from the dead by the glory of the Father, even so we also should walk in the newness of life. For if we have been united together in the likeness of his death, certainly we also shall be in the likeness of his resurrection. Let me tell you something. That old man was crucified with him, that the body of sin might be done away with, and that we should no longer be slaves to sin. He who has died has been freed from sin. And that only happens when you are baptized into Christ, into his body, which is his church. You make up your mind of whether you want to hold on to truth. What do we say? putting on this whole armor so you may be able to withstand in the evil day, that you may be able to stand against the deceptive, crafty schemes of the devil, because you're wrestling with something that you don't understand. It's not flesh and blood, but is principalities and powers, is demonic forces of evil and darkness, spiritual wickedness that's been in play for thousands of years. And he knows how to come in a way, just like he did in the garden, with lies, and get your emotions caught up in lies. And before you know it, instead of being at peace with God, you find that you're at war with him. So I hope tonight, if nothing else, you have at least been able to think about where you are in your own life. Are you strapped with the belt of truth, having that breastplate of his righteousness covering you, acting you emotionally so you don't get caught up in the lies of the devil? Having been prepared your feet for the journey, because you've been set at peace with God. As a matter of fact, when you talk about these shoes being prepared with the gospel of peace, this also helps us to understand that back in those days, there was a customary thing that happened. Whenever the king went out to battle, they would send a forerunner out to bring the good news back to the city. When they were conquerors out there and had defeated the enemy, and that good news, that gospel bearer will be coming in, running into the city, and they said that the way you could tell that the king had won the battle is how the man was running. It was something about his stride. It was something about his jaw, about his feet, how he was moving. The people could know that he was bringing good news. The Bible tells us in Isaiah 52 and verse number 7, he says, how beautiful upon the mountains are the feet of him who brings good news, who proclaims peace, who brings glad tidings of good things, who proclaims salvation, who says to Zion, your God reigns. Does he reign in your life? You heard the gospel. Do you believe it? Repent that is turned away from your old life. Confess him to be your Lord and Savior. Be baptized and be added to the body of Christ and a faithful unto death. How can we preach except that they are sent? Romans 10, 15. As it is written, how beautiful are the feet of those who preach the gospel of peace, who bring glad tidings of good news. You see, it's not about the person. It's about the message that God sent his son so that we would be at peace with him. Father, we thank you so much for this opportunity that you've given us to take a look at this armor. The armor, O God, that you have provided for all of your children. That as, O God, we come to you in faith in Jesus Christ, having put on Christ, having the righteousness of Christ, to cover us and cover our sins and draw us closer to you, O God, because the peace banner has been hoisted and flying in the air for us to see that, oh God, through Christ, you are calling a peace treaty with all of man. Help us to understand, dear God, that that peace is not far from us, that we, oh God, just need to just reach out and embrace the gift that you have given to us. That is your Son. And all that is woven in him to provide for us a way to be saved and a way how to, after we've been saved, that we should live on the face of this earth. There's one thing you have taught us, oh God, to be saved. But you didn't leave us there, because you're also teaching us, after we've been saved, what next? That what next is how you want us to live. It's in Jesus' name that we do ask and pray. Give you thanks. And all that agree, let us say, amen.
1: Amen. Amen. Amen. Amen.

0: This is Brother Paul from the Book Divine, inviting you to tune in for the Brotherhood Brief right here on Ignite Radio. 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
1: Welcome to another episode of Minute Ministries. This is John, one of your fellow brothers in Christ from Surrey, BC. In the previous episode of Minute Ministries, we talked about what justification means and what it means for us to be justified by our faith. To recap, to justify means to declare as righteous, and it is through our faith that our sins have been washed away, making us clean from the stains of sin, and thus we are able to be declared as righteous by God. The question for today is, if I am declared as righteous and therefore saved through my faith in Christ, do I still need to do good works? This is a common question we may think about, and a passage that comes to mind is in the book of James, chapter 2. Starting in verse 14, he says, "What good is it, my brothers, if someone says he has faith but does not have good works? Can that faith save him? If a brother or sister is poorly clothed and lacking in daily food, and one of you says to them, 'Go in peace, be warmed and filled,' without giving them the things needed for the body, what good is that? So also faith by itself, if it does not have good works, is dead." And later in verse 24, he says, "You see that a person is justified by works and not by faith alone." Reading this passage can be confusing. Here, James seems to say that works also justify us, but we know there are so many other passages throughout the Bible that clearly say good works will not save you. I believe the best way to answer this question is to understand what James is trying to say here. He says that if you have faith in Christ, but your actions do not reflect that, what is your faith even for? James calls this a dead faith. Remember that we are asked not to conform to the pattern of this world, but be transformed by the renewing of our minds, Romans 12:2, and to put off our old self and take on a new identity in Christ, Ephesians 4:22-24. Our faith in Christ is meant to change us. It is transformative. With our new identity in Christ, we are meant to change how we think, talk, and act. Yes, in order to be declared righteous, we need to believe in Jesus Christ. But believing in him also means believing the values he stood for and the things he taught us. If we truly believe his words are good for us, we should do them. Doing good works is part of that. And so, although good works do not determine your salvation, they are definitely evidence of a living faith, a faith that is real and active, reflecting a heart transformed by Christ. By putting our faith into action,
2: my name is Simon, and I'm a young igniter from the Philippines. Today's Bible scripture of the day comes from Proverbs chapter 4, verse 23. It says, "Above all
0: from the breathtaking views of the snow-capped mountains to the shining city upon a hill, throughout Europe and Africa to the islands of the Philippines, welcome to Ignite Radio. 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
3: Muy buenos días, muy buenas tardes y muy buenas noches. Bienvenidos nuevamente a su programa En la Viña con su servidor Carlos Hernández desde el estado de Arkansas. Good morning, good afternoon, and good evening. Welcome once again to your program The Vineyard with your host Carlos Hernández from the state of Arkansas. Primeramente quería darle gracias a Dios por sentirme un poco mejor, todavía recuperándome, pero ya me siento mejor para poder grabar, para poder hacer este estudio. First of all, I want to thank God for helping me get well and feeling a whole lot better. And I'm able to do this Bible study with you. Y quiero darles gracias por sus oraciones, and I want to thank you for your prayers. La última vez estuvimos hablando sobre la oración. Last time we were talking about prayer. Y lo último que vimos es de que cómo la oración debe hacerse en el nombre de Cristo. And the last thing that we saw, it was that how prayer is supposed to be done in the name of Jesus. Y en esta ocasión vamos a ver un poquito de cómo el Espíritu nos ayuda en oración. And this occasion, we're going to be talking about a little bit of how the Spirit help us in our prayer. Pero primero vamos a ir a Dios en oración. But first, a word of prayer. Bendito y eterno Señor, te damos gracias nuevamente por un nuevo día. Our eternal and holy Father, once again we thank you for a new day. Te damos gracias por todas tus bendiciones. We thank you for all the blessings. Y por esta oportunidad que tú nos das de poder meditar en tu palabra. And for this opportunity that you help us meditate in your word. Y por Ignite Radio. And for Ignite Radio. Y por todos los hermanos que siempre están dispuestos a enseñar tu palabra. And for all the brethren that are always willing to teach your word. Pedimos las bendiciones por hermano Kirk y a los ancianos que están ayudando a Ignite Radio. We thank you and we ask for blessings for Brother Kirk and for all the elders that are helping in Ignite Radio y por todos los hermanos que predican y enseñan tu palabra. And for all the brethren that speak your word in this platform. Pedimos las bendiciones y te damos gracias por los oyentes. We give you thanks and we ask blessings for all the audience. Que tú seas con cada uno de ellos en sus necesidades. That you will be with them in all their necessities. Y pedimos que seas con nosotros en esta hora. And we ask for you to be with us in this hour. Todo esto te lo pedimos y te lo agradecemos en el nombre de Cristo Jesús. All this we ask and we pray in the name of Jesus. Amen. A veces nosotros nos confundimos un poco cuando escuchamos esto sobre el Espíritu Santo. There's many that get a little confused this about hearing about the Holy Spirit. El hermano. El hermano ha enseñado esto muchas veces también, el hermano Paul en su programa. Brother Paul has taught this before in his program too. De que cómo vemos el transcurso del trabajo del Espíritu Santo durante el primer siglo. That how we see the work of the Holy Spirit during the first century with our brethren. Y es un tema que es bastante confuso. And that's the reason it is really confusing for many. But we talked about a little bit too before. Pero hablamos un poquito también antes de cómo este libro, la Biblia, fue escrito por hombres de Dios guiados por el Espíritu Santo. We talked about a little bit how this book, the Bible, was written by holy men of God being guided by the Holy Spirit. And the Holy Spirit was helping them know the will of God and what they needed to write. Y el Espíritu Santo les decía y les dejaba saber la voluntad de Dios y qué es lo que ellos tenían que escribir. 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And we find a lot of verses that tells us that the Spirit helps us. Y en verdad lo hace. Porque cuando nosotros leemos este libro, and it truly he does. Because whenever we read this book, nosotros vemos lo que Dios quiere que nosotros aprendamos en su libro. Because God teaches us in this book how his will had to be done and what we needed to learn from it.

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That's the reason I have mentioned before that whenever we pray, it's extremely important because we're in the presence of God. It's something intimate between you and God. And of course, there are different type of prayers. Y claro que hay diferentes tipos de oraciones. Hay oraciones que vas a hacer tú solo. There are prayers that you're gonna be doing it by yourself. Y van a haber oraciones que se van a hacer como iglesia, cuando la congregación se reúne. And there's going to be prayers that is done in church when the congregation meets. Por eso es que nosotros en reverencia inclinamos nuestro rostro. That's the reason we do reverence. Whenever we pray, we bow down to pray. Porque estamos en la presencia de Dios. Because we're in the presence of God. So, entonces, cuando tú escuches en la Biblia que estaba en el Espíritu, estaban orando. So, whenever you hear in the Bible that it's mentioned that they were in the spirit, it means that they were praying. Otro punto que quiero tocar sobre la oración, another point that I want to talk about prayer, es que la oración debe hacerse con fe. Is that prayer has to be done with faith. La fe es muy importante cuando nosotros oramos. Faith is very important whenever we pray. En Marcos 11:24.

verse 14 says, "And this is the confidence that we have in him, that if we ask anything according to his will, he heareth us." Es que tenemos que tener fe. So we have to have faith. But in our prayer, pero en nuestra oración, tiene que ser conforme a la voluntad de Dios. Gotta be according to the will of God. ¿Cómo podemos aplicar esto en nuestra vida? How can we apply this to our life? Un ejemplo, an example. Escuché a una persona, I heard from a person, decir que si Dios no lo hacía rico, él no lo iba a seguir. That he said, if God wouldn't make him rich, he wasn't going to follow him. Imagínate hacer ese tipo de oración. Just imagine doing that type of prayer. Dios, hazme rico. God, make me rich. ¿Qué piensan que va a decir Dios? What do you think that God's going to say?

There are many brethren that we can learn from their prayers as well. Hay muchos hermanos que podemos aprender de sus oraciones. Y en muchas de sus oraciones, en many of their prayers, vas a escuchar que sea conforme tu voluntad. And you're going to hear in their prayers as well, saying, but let it be in your will. O si está de acuerdo de tu voluntad. Or if it is according to your will.

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2: This is John from the Church of Christ in Vancouver, BC. Today, I want to talk about the books of the Bible, how we got them, and their legitimacy. How do we know that we can trust these scriptures as true sayings? First, the Old Testament. The Old Testament books have been used by Israel for a very, very long time. Ever since they were written down, the Israelites, the Jewish people, have used them in their teachings. And their teachings are really based on these writings. Scriptures have been passed down from generation to generation, and in addition to the fact that Jesus and his disciples often quoted from the Old Testament scriptures, we can trust that these books are legitimate and truly inspired by God. As for the New Testament, typically what Christians have done historically is consider several factors. First factor is whether this writing was written by an apostle or someone close to an apostle, and this would grant it legitimacy because these people lived during the time Jesus was here on earth, and so their accounts and their witness would be the most accurate. Another thing that Christians looked for in these texts is whether they were consistent with the teachings of Jesus, and if they were, then that's a good sign. And another thing that they looked for is whether churches all around used these texts or not. There are other factors as well, such as that the writings in the New Testament books often are internally anonymous, meaning that if you took away the headings of these books, such as the Gospel of Mark or the Gospel of Matthew, then it would be quite difficult to figure out who the writer is. And so the point is that the authors don't try very hard to prove that that they are the author of these texts, whereas a lot of forgeries often try really hard to prove that an apostle or someone close to an apostle actually wrote the text. And so, in addition to these evidences, there are many other ways that Christians have assessed the legitimacy of these books, but these are just some of those. And so, when you read the Bible, remember that you're not hearing a myth or a man-made invention. You're hearing a story that God has protected for thousands of years, and he has worked his ways to make sure that these books have come into our hands.
3: Hi,
2: today.
3: My name is Simon, and I'm a young igniter from the Philippines. Today's Bible scripture of the day comes from Colossians chapter 3, verse 15. Let the peace that comes from Christ rule in your hearts, and always be thankful.
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The soldiers stripped Jesus and put a scarlet robe on him. They wove a crown of thorns and set it on his head. They mocked him. They spit on him. They took a staff and struck him on the head again and again. After they had mocked him, they led him away to crucify him. He was despised and rejected by men, a man of sorrows and acquainted with grief. Surely he has borne our griefs and carried our sorrows. He was wounded for our transgressions. He was crushed for our iniquities. And with his stripes we are

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Hi everyone, welcome to Minute Ministries. This is John, one of your fellow brothers in Christ from Surrey, BC, Canada. Today I wanted to talk about something that everybody thinks about, which is the pursuit of happiness. I recently read an article where it talked about the pursuit of happiness, and that since 1972, Americans have been asked in a poll one simple question: are you happy? And for almost 50 years, most people said yes. But since the COVID pandemic, for the first time ever, more people said that they were not happy. And when we took a look at the data,

0: fill them up. But it never worked. It never really does. Money, success, these things are not bad, but they were never meant to be our source of joy. We pursue them thinking that we will wholly be satisfied once we have attained them. But once we have them in our hands, we just think, is that it? I sacrificed so much for this? It leaves us wanting. Maybe some of you have had that experience. Jesus said in John 10:10 that he came so that we may have life and have it to the full. Jesus promised complete satisfaction. I personally am in pursuit of that because I wonder, what does it feel like to be satisfied for good in pursuit of God and in a godly life? I encourage you all to try it with me and share with others what you have experienced. I hope it goes well for you all and you have great things to say about it. Happy living, my friends.
1: 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Good morning, good afternoon, and good evening to all of you Igniters. Thunderkirk reporting live here. We're getting ready, Igniters, to get rocking and rolling here on Ignite Radio as we're getting ready to kick off our Ignite My Heart Fridays here on Ignite Radio. We're going to go ahead and get started on that. So stand by, Igniters, while we go ahead and do this. For all of you that are logged in, Igniters, we're going to transfer you guys first. And then after that, Igniters, we will transfer everybody else right afterwards. So a two-step transfer. But here we go, Igniters. Here we go. Let's get pumped. Let's get excited, Igniters. I'm going to tell you. We got a good one here today, and amen, amen. That's all I'm going to be able to say in regards for that. So let's go ahead and get rocking and rolling here on Ignite Radio, guys, if you don't mind, as they go ahead and to hit that button and sit down. That's what we're talking about, Igniters. Automatically moving it over here on Ignite Radio. And amen to that, Igniters. Amen to that. Now, for everybody else, Igniters. Under Ignite the Good News, stand by, Igniters. We're going to take the rest of you guys over with us as well. So stand by while we go ahead and do this. And away we go, as they say. And that's what I like, keeping it simple. Keeping it simple, Igniters. Folks, good morning, good afternoon, and good evening to all of you Igniters. Thunderkirk reporting live here from COC Surrey. Hope all of you are doing well. And welcome, Igniters, to Ignite My Heart Fridays here on Ignite Radio. Yes, Igniters, where we get everybody fired up because it is Friday. And that can only mean one thing. Less than 48 hours to church. That's what we're talking about. That's what we're excited about. And we got ourselves, Igniters, a wonderful, wonderful, stunning lineup here on Ignite Radio. Brother Bright is going to go ahead and to kick us off, Igniters, and we are fired up about that. That's for sure. So, Igniters, let's go ahead and to get rocking and rolling here on Ignite Radio. Maestro, please, if you don't mind, Brother Bright is here with us. We're set and ready to go, Igniters. Let's kick off Ignite My Heart Fridays because Brother Bright's with us right now. And he's raring to go. And amen to that. So, yeah, go ahead, hit it if you don't mind.
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0: All right, everybody, good morning, good afternoon, and good evening to you all, regardless of wherever you are around the world. Igniters, we are blessed that each one of you has stayed connected here to Ignite Radio. Thunderkirk reporting live here, and good to have so many people. You know what? I really do get excited every Friday. I really do. I get to see some people that I normally don't get to be able to see. And amen to that, Igniters. Amen to that. Talk about getting excited and fired up. I'm going to let you know, Igniters. Yeah, get excited and get fired up. Trust me. As we see the day approaching, Igniters. Amen, amen, and amen. I tell you. What a wonderful, wonderful thing. And may the Lord continue to be able to bless all of us. For sure. Welcome to The Narrow Path with our good friend, Brother Bright, all the way over from Benin, Nigeria, here today. And it's always a pleasure to have all of you here with us here on Ignite Radio. I see some people are getting ready to come on in, and we're glad to have each one of you here with us here on Ignite Radio. Of course, Brother Bright is with us already. He already sent us over a heart, so amen to that. Greetings to you. Good evening goes to our good friend, Brother Bright. And good to have you. Good to see you again. That's for sure. Amen. Sister TL is with us here from Seattle, Washington in the USA. She already wrote in here. Greetings, Brother Bright. God bless. And amen to that. Amen to that. And she sent over three hearts. And away we'd be able to go. Brother Bright appreciates that, as Brother Bright sends over a welcome to Sister TL, and amen, sent over a heart as well. And good to have all of you here with us here on Ignite Radio. All right, Brother Bright, I believe you're ready to go. So we're ready to go. We hope all of you are ready to go. So Igniters, let's go ahead and to get started here. Igniters, welcome to The Narrow Path with our good friend, Brother Bright, all the way over from Benin, Nigeria. Brother Bright, we got two green lights. We're set and ready to go. Let's go ahead and to flick this microphone over to you and let you get into the study here. So, yeah, and by the way, Brother Bright, shout out not just to you, but to your family. Go ahead.
1: 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And you are most highly welcome to another section of The Narrow Path with your brother Bright from the Church of Christ, Nomayo Congregation, Benin City, Nigeria. Remember to call your friends, your loved ones, your neighbors, everyone around you, and you put that volume up on speaker. Indeed, you'll be blessed by God. And also, have your notepads ready by your side and your Bible with you so that you can jot down some important points as the lesson progresses, and also read together the scriptures that are outlined for our lesson today. Permit me to also appreciate the good works of our brethren at the Surrey congregation and our brother Thundercock for the amazing works they are doing for the Lord. I'm excited, I'm thrilled, just as you are, in bringing before us another thought-provoking section and discussion of God's word. So stay glued to your devices, stay connected, do not leave Ignite Radio until you hear the very end of our lessons today, and you will be blessed by God. So our topic for our discussion today is due diligence. Due diligence. May we quickly say a word of prayer. Our Lord and our God who art in heaven, Father, we thank you that you have given us another opportunity through this platform to study your word. Father, we ask for your guidance and your wisdom. Lord, help us to understand your teachings and apply them to our lives. We humbly ask for your goodness. We humbly ask for your mercy and your compassion upon our lives. If there be any way we may have wronged thee, that you help us, Lord. In Jesus' name we pray. Amen. And if you are just joining us again, our topic for our discussion and this lesson is due diligence. This particular lesson will help all Christians and all believers to understand that a successful life is rarely built by desires alone. It is built when prayers give directions. It is built when planning gives structure. And it is built when practice produces competence. And also when patience gives the process time to mature. Due diligence. So if your Bibles are with you, let us quickly read our scriptures so that we go right into our discussion today. And it's more or less going to be an heart-to-heart discussion, and it's going to be quite lengthy, so we just have to stay connected, stay tuned, and stay glued to our devices so that we could get every word of importance in this lesson. 1 Thessalonians chapter 5 verse 17 will be the first of our reading this day. 1 Thessalonians chapter 5 verse 17, it says, pray without ceasing. In everything, give thanks. For this is the will of God in Christ Jesus concerning you. Proverbs chapter 16 verses 3. Commit to the Lord whatever that you do, and he will establish your plans. Luke chapter 14, 28. For which of you, desiring to build a tower, does not first sit down and count the cost, whether he has enough to complete it? Proverbs chapter 22 verses 29. Seest thou a man diligent in his business? He shall stand before kings. He shall not stand before men. Hebrews chapter 10 verses 38. You need to persevere so that when you have done the will of God, you will receive what he has promised. That is Hebrews chapter 10 verses 36. Galatians chapter 6 verses 9. Galatians chapter 6 verse 9. Let us not become weary in doing good, for at the proper time we will reap a harvest if we do not give up. These are the words of the Lord. Due diligence. You know, many persons think for them to be successful, or for those who are successful, probably they had it by luck, or probably they had it by an accident, or they had it by chance, or so whatsoever. But there's one thing I want to clear from us that we should know, is that success is not an accident. It is just a journey. Success is something that many people desire, but the uncomfortable truth is that many people desire the result of the success more than they desire the discipline, the sacrifice, the preparation, the correction, the consistency, and the patience that is required to produce those results. Most times we admire the person standing on the platform, but we rarely see the years that the person has spent preparing before anybody could be noticed. We celebrate the successful business, but we may not see the failed attempts, the sleepless nights, the financial sacrifices, and the lessons that have been learned along the way. We admire the finished building, but we often forget that somebody first had to count the cost. Somebody had to draw the architectural plan of the building. Somebody laid the foundation and patiently constructed it one stage at a time. So this is why the subject, due diligence, is very important, because it reminds us that meaningful success is ordinarily a process before it becomes a product, and that a person's destination cannot be separated from the road taken to reach it. Success in the kingdom of God is never an accident. It is never by luck. And it is never always by who you know. But it is always by divine alignment plus due diligence. Remember one of our lessons, we talked about realignment. So coming from that lesson, we saw that there is a lot to talk about what we do or we need to do to be successful after realigning ourselves to God's plan. So we may say that this is the aftermath of the previous lesson we've had before, due diligence. So realignment plus due diligence is what we need to know in order for us to be successful in God's kingdom. So every Christian who genuinely wants to build something meaningful in his or her life must understand that God has a roadmap and learn to ask four important questions. What does God want me to do? How should I approach what God has placed before me? What must I repeatedly do to become capable and faithful? How can I remain faithful when the results are slower than expectation? And we see that the Bible repeatedly presents humans as responsible for what they do with the opportunities that have been given to them, with the abilities that God has given them, with the resources that God has provided, with time and wisdom that God gives to them. Scripture does not teach that a person should simply pray for success and sit down and wait for success to fall from heaven. Manna only fell once in the scripture. So I don't know if there is any time whereby food from heaven will fall down at anybody's lap today. That was for a particular reason. So the scripture does not teach us that we pray for success to come and then you go into your room and sit down and wait for success to fall down from heaven. At the same time, the scripture does not teach that human effort alone is sufficient to become successful. Except the Lord builds the house, they labor in vain, they that build it. Proverbs chapter 127 verses 1. The biblical balance is therefore neither prayer without responsibility, nor responsibility without dependence upon God. But it is a life in which a person seeks God, makes wise preparation, works faithfully and remains patient while trusting God with the ultimate outcome. So you must have done your due diligence in order for you to be successful in whatever career, in whatever field that you find yourself. You know, when we're talking about success, I was going to say this later on, but I think it is better I just say this now. When we talk about success, many persons think, or the misconception about success is, I should have money in my account, I should be influential, I should be financially wealthy, I should have a number of fleet of cars in my compound, I should have numerous estates in my disposal. I should have a business, a multi-international business, and then I could say I am successful. That's wrong, and that is a misconception of success. See, if you do not know what success means to you, you will not be able to tell if you are successful, at what stage you are, or not. Biblical success is not synonymous with wealth. Success means different things to different people. So what does success mean to you? What does success mean to me? What have I done in my life that I can say indeed I have been successful? What have you done in your life that you can say indeed that you have been successful? But you know what we do? We look at the next door neighbor, we match what we have, and from what we match what they have away from what we have, and we say, no, we are not successful yet. He is successful. But to him, he may not have been successful in where he is right now. So most times we are not supposed to examine or measure the success of our life by somebody else's success. No, it doesn't work that way. That is where some of us get it wrong. Success means different things to different people. So you have to define for yourself what success means to you. Some persons may get married and they are successful. Yes, marriage can become something of success for them. Having children can be something of success. Getting a job is something successful. I am just giving a vague explanation about this because it means a lot to different people. Having peace of mind can be something of success to me. I was able to achieve that, so I'm successful. It is not always tied to money. No. Joseph became powerful, but Stephen was faithful and he was killed. Do we not say because Joseph was a powerful man, the second in control, he was not successful than Stephen? David became king, but many faithful servants experienced suffering. Do we say that David is more successful than they? Daniel had influential positions, but he was also thrown into lion's den. And all of these things tells us that if we look at the scriptures and individuals from ancient past, we could see that at one point in the time and the assignment they were given, they were successful in different time, different ways, and different mediums. So to say that because you don't have money like Elon Musk, or you don't have money like the former president of the United States, Barack Obama, or you don't have money by the richest man in your country, that you are not successful, you were wrong. It could be something that you have done that God has made you do that you are successful on. So don't overflow this. Just want to chip this in for us to know that success means different things to different people. So what I call success to me is personal, is subjective, away from what another person calls success. So when we understand these things, we will stop envying each other, or we stop aspiring to become somebody else that we are not. Whereas God has given us the power to make wealth and to be successful in whatever he has placed in our hands. So ladies and gentlemen, you must have done your due diligence. You must have done your due diligence in order for you to be successful. So due diligence is the careful research, the investigation, or the exercise of reasonable care that a person or a business performs before entry into an agreement. So before you do something, that careful research, that investigation that you have made, that exercise that you have done about a particular thing is what we call due diligence. So for you to be successful, you should have done your due diligence. And I will help us in giving us a particular step or probably a roadmap. This is not to say that I have come up or I have found a solution. No, I am still learning and you are also still learning. So all together we will learn this and be able to see how we can apply it to our lives. So I'm not coming to tell us to do A, B, C, D to be successful. I'm just showing us the pattern that I've been seeing in the scripture over the time to see that these things has worked for people. And if we should also do these things, it will work for us too. I call it the prayer, the plan, the practice, and the patience. Somebody shared this with me, and I expanded it more to say, okay, let us share it with the world. In order for you to be successful in whatever thing you do, you must pray, you must plan, you must practice, and you must be patient. We call it the four important dimensions of due diligence in life. As a Christian, you must pray, you must plan, you must practice, and you must be patient. When you pray, what do? You ask, what should I do, Lord? How should I go about it? How should I do it? David, before he does anything, must seek the face of the Lord. Should we go? Should we not go? If I go, will I succeed? If I do not go, what will happen? David was always seeking the face of God before he embarks on any decision. Planning. What must be done? What resources are required? And what step should I take? So after praying, you plan. Practice. What must I repeatedly learn? What should I develop and apply until I become capable of doing it? Can I remain faithful when the process takes longer than expected? See, this four important question exposes a very serious weakness in the way many people understand success. We often ask God for a destination while we ignore the development process that is required to survive us when we arrive there. And one of the greatest problems with us humans is thinking that we are attracted to outcomes but easily discouraged by the process. We want the results without the process. We want the promotion, but we do not always want the years of learning and faithful service that makes us trustworthy enough to handle that promotion. For some offices, that their promotions are merit-driven. You see people wanting to do 110% so that they can be recognized and be promoted. While we have some persons who think that that the promotion is their right, probably because they have spent so years in the service or they have spent so years doing a particular thing and they ought to be promoted. But they are not. Why? Because they are not putting in their best to get promoted. We want a successful business, but we do not always want to study the market. We don't want to understand our customers. We don't want to manage our finances, to learn from failures and keep improving when the business is not yet profitable. We want to become excellent, but excellence requires repetition. We want to be influential, but influence requires character and network. We want to lead others, but leadership requires discipline, responsibility, humility, and the ability to endure criticism. We want the harvest, but we often become impatient with the planting season. A friend of mine was telling me the other day that the business she opened, probably she's not yet seeing the returns on investment on the particular business. And I asked the question, how long did you start that business? She said 2 years ago. I said, okay, for your business to survive 2 years and you are still in the business, it means the business is successful. But give it time. Give it time and be patient. Your business will be where you want it to be. But don't relate now because you are not seeing enough of what... No, you don't... Success is not that fast. Okay? We know how people get success very fast. But as a Christian, it's not that fast. This is what we call about due diligence. The patient period. Okay, you have planted. Now it is time for you to harvest. Wait for your harvest. It may take 2, 3, 5 years for you to get to where you are. Stay in it. I stand to be corrected. Any multi-international company or any billionaire today did not just start yesterday. They did not just start probably 2 years ago. That business have been long there, probably a decade or two decades old. So you are envying somebody who has spent 20 years doing one thing and the person is successful. And you started 2 years and you think your business will be start earning millions in just 2 years. It is possible. Don't get me wrong. It may be possible. I know some persons who have started business and the business grew into millions in 2 years. But only God knows how. But financially talking or speaking, you have to take years to get there. You don't just get to where these persons are already. It took them 20 years. It took them 30 years. It took them 40 years to get to where they are. And if they should tell you their experience in getting there, you'll be marveled. The risks that they all took, the loans that they took, and everything they did to get to where they are today. There is a season for sowing. There is a season for reaping. The Bible says, let us not go weary doing good. For in due time, in due season, notice that language, in due season, we shall reap if we faint not. If we faint not. The absence of immediate results does not automatically mean that nothing is happening. Sometimes the work is happening beneath the surface. A seed may be underground before it becomes visible above the ground. A person may be developing a character before receiving responsibility. A student may be building knowledge before receiving the qualifications. A young professional may be developing competence before receiving that position. And a Christian may be developing spiritual maturity before understanding why God allows uncertain seasons. Let us take Joseph for an example. People admired Joseph at the palace. He was a big man. Yes, indeed, second in command. You admire the palace. But most times, some persons forget that this guy was in the pit. He was in prison before he got to the palace. Three pits, pit, prison, palace. When we heard Joseph's story, we often concentrate on Genesis chapter 41, when Pharaoh elevated him from from the prison to become governor or prime minister in Egypt. But Joseph's palace did not come immediately after his dream. It took years. The scripture says he was a young boy when he had that dream until when he finally became the prime minister of Egypt. He was in the pit. He was sold in slavery. He was falsely accused. He was in prison. And there he was waiting. There were years in which Joseph could have looked at the circumstances and asked, where is the promise that I received? Yet the dream did not immediately become reality. Instead, Joseph was sold by his brothers into Egypt. And all of this things tells us that the Lord was with Joseph and he showed him mercy, even in the prison. Joseph teaches us something that modern idea about success sometimes fail to acknowledge, that a difficult season does not automatically mean that it has failed. No, it has not. We discussed about this in the realignment. Sometimes the process contains circumstances that you would never have chosen for yourself. Therefore, what about David? When David was anointed king, he did not immediately go into the palace. He did not. So most times when we talk about David too, we remember the story of Goliath, we remember the throne, we remember his military victories and all of that. But between the field and the throne, there was a very long road. David was anointed king by Samuel, but he did not become king immediately. He continued living through circumstances that required faith, courage, and endurance. Even after defeating Goliath, David's life became increasingly complicated. Why? Saul was jealous of him. David had to flee. He lived in the cave. He experienced danger. He had opportunities to kill Saul so that he can become king immediately, but he refused to do that. Said he will not enter into the throne by sinful means. Yes, the throne has been given to him as king, but he will not take the opportunity to do this the wrong way. Being anointed for something does not mean you are entitled to obtain it through the wrong method. Being anointed for something does not mean that you are entitled to obtain it through the wrong method. Because you are the next person to become probably king or to probably defeat the position, you're not scheming plans to remove the incumbent on the seats. You don't do that. You wait for the tenure to elapse and then you take your stand. What about Esther? We admire the queen, but most times many of us have not took time to talk about the risk that lady took. Yes, we normally quote, for a time like this, do you know probably you're in that position for a time like this? That statement came out at the time or came out in the middle of a crisis. Esther was in a position of influence, yes. But her position alone did not solve the problem that her people were facing. She had to make a decision, a calculated risk. She had to ask, and then she called for fasting. Go and gather all the Jews and fast for me. Another thing she said, why? Why did she do that? When she approached the king, that was not casual bravery. It was a dangerous step because approaching the king without being summoned is liable to death. But at that time she went to meet the king welcomed her. Esther therefore demonstrated that power and courage are not enemies. She fasted and she acted. She brought spiritual preparation and she also used wisdom. She did not simply rush emotionally into the king's palace. She carefully handled the situation and eventually presented a request. What does this tell us? Prayer prepares the heart. But there are moments when faith must put feet on the ground to take action. How about Nehemiah? Nehemiah perhaps provides us a very clear picture of relationship between prayer and planning. Prayer did not prevent Nehemiah from planning. When Nehemiah heard about the condition of Jerusalem, he did not immediately announce the construction project. He said, I sat down and I wept. I mourned for days. And I continued fasting and praying before the God of heaven. He prayed. When the opportunity came before him and the king, Nehemiah was also prepared to explain what he needed. And then the record also tells us that he requested for letters of authority and for timber. He knew what resources were required. Then after arriving in Jerusalem, Nehemiah inspected the walls. Nehemiah shows us that investigating the condition of the city before presenting and reviewing the plan was very important, and that is due diligence. Nehemiah did not say, because I have prayed, I do not need to plan. No. Prayer and preparation works together. He prayed like a dependent man and he planned like a responsible man. So what does this teach us today? Now, there is a form of religious language. I just want to address this too. Yeah. There is a form of religious language that sounds very spiritual. Probably I'll have a lesson about this too. I shared a few with the congregation on a previous worship day that there are certain statements that we make as Christians that sound spiritual but is not functional. We make some funny spiritual statements, or we make some statements that sound spiritual to the ear but they are not functional. When you understand the scripture very well to a certain level, to a certain aspect, you'll find that there are some statements that we make as Christians sound spiritual, but it doesn't make sense. So for this particular lesson, there are religious language that sounds spiritual, but can actually become an excuse for irresponsibility. And this is where we must be brutally honest with ourselves using the scripture. Now, let me give us an example. Somebody may say, I am waiting on God. What are you waiting for? But the real problem may be that the person has refused to prepare. What are you waiting for? I'm waiting for God to provide this. I'm waiting for God for this. In your sitting room, or probably in your bedroom. Another will say, oh, no problem, God will provide in your living room. You refuse to walk, but God will provide. Like I said before, manna will not fall from heaven again. It may, but you are required to walk. Even Paul says in First Thessalonians that who does not walk should not eat. Who should give you food? How will God provide for you when you are not walking? I am praying for a job, but perhaps the person also needs to require a skill to improve your CV, to apply for positions, to prepare for interviews and to develop professional competency, to finish school. You're praying for a job, but what are all of those things? Have you done them? Do you have a skill? Have you improved your CV? Have you applied for positions? How many have you applied for? Have you prepared yourself for interview? How many lessons, how many videos, or how many classes have you attended to prepare you for interviews? And how well have you developed yourself professionally? Just praying for a job. But while God requires you to go get a skill, or probably finish your schooling, improve your CV, apply for positions. Someone will also say, I'm believing God for a business, but perhaps the person has not studied the market, had not calculated the cost, has not understood the customers, or developed a realistic strategy. The Bible is not condemning prayer. These are prayers, but nothing will move until you move. Nothing will move until you move. Many persons have left it in the hands of God. And God will do this. Yes, indeed he will do it, but it requires that you move. That is why it says prayer without work is dead. Proverbs chapter 21 verses 5 says, the plans of the diligent will lead surely to advantage, but the one who is hasty comes surely to poverty. Proverbs chapter 14 verses 23, in all labor there is profit, but the talk of the lips tended only to prunery. The Bible therefore places a strong emphasis on diligence. Prayer is not an excuse to avoid responsibility. Faith is not an excuse for laziness. Waiting on God is not permission to waste the opportunities already placed before you. So are you waiting on God, or you are simply wasting time? Are you waiting on God? Are you really waiting on God, or you are wasting time? Waiting on God does not mean you keep your hands in a kimbo and do nothing. You must walk. You must do something. You must move. You must move. When God told Abraham that he is going to give him a land that is flowing with milk and honey, he told him to move. Move. And I will show you. Yes, you want your milk and honey. You want your land that is flowing with milk and honey. Move. Make a step. Make a step. So, quickly, the four dimensions of due diligence. Let us explain this. Prayers. We must seek God before we move. Prayer is the first movement in the roadmap, because a Christian life is not supposed to be lived by human understanding alone, but the believer is not called to make important decisions as though God has no place in this process. So before we begin planning, before we begin practicing or pursuing or waiting, we must first recognize that our knowledge is limited. Our understanding is imperfect. Our desires can deceive us, and our perspective cannot see everything that God sees. When the scripture says in 1 Thessalonians chapter 5 verse 17 that we pray without ceasing, it does not mean that the person must literally spend every second of the day speaking verbal prayers. But the scripture also does teach us to walk, to serve, to think, to study, to communicate, and carry out our responsibilities. So what is this scripture telling us? That we maintain an ongoing posture of dependence upon God, where prayer is not treated as something that we do when we are in crisis. So, praying without ceasing is not saying that we just pray all the day, every second, every hour, every day. It's not bad. But what it's saying is that it is an ongoing posture of dependence on God. The scripture tells us that Daniel prayed 5 times a day. He prayed. It does not mean that it's only when we have crisis we go to God. It is a continual part of our relationship with Him. Remember when it was said in the scripture, in Daniel, that at the same hour, Daniel used to pray, open his window, lift his face up to Jerusalem, and he prays. That was the same time they came and caught him praying to God. There is a time to pray. So we don't run to God because prayer should be an emergency, but it's not 911 on 112. It is not an emergency button that we press when our plans are failed. Prayer should be part of the way we live. Prayer should become should come before an important decision. And due to the process of making these decisions and after the decisions have been made, because we need God's wisdom at every stage of our life. Sometimes people make their decision first and then bring the decisions to God afterward. God, I have decided to do this. Please bless it. What if it is not what God wants you to do? We've made those mistakes before. We've made plans and bring it before God, for God to bless it. Or what if it is not what God wants us to do in the first place? Lord, help me know whether what I want to do is actually wise, whether it is the right thing to do, and consistent with your will before we commit ourselves to it. Remember David, the same thing David did. David did not tell God, "God, I want to go to defeat these people. Come and be with me." He asked, "If I go, will I be successful? If we retreat, which one? Should I go or should I not go?" There was a time God told him, "Go, you'll be successful." The time God told him, "Don't go, leave it, go another time." And he rest. So most times we bring the plans and we tell God to come bless it. What if God does not want you to go? David had not one time told God, "God, I have made the decision to go after these people, go with me." He went to God and asked, "Should I go? Should I not go? If I go, will I be successful? If I go, will we fail?" So let us always ask God first of all before we go into what we are doing. Okay. There is something I also wanted to add for us before. And, okay. Let us go into the second one. We have the planning. After praying, the next we do is to plan. After praying, we plan. Faith does not cancel wisdom. After a person has prayed and has committed a matter to God, the next public responsibility is not to sit down doing nothing and we call it faith. Faith cannot be mistaken for laziness. Because the scripture presents faith as something that works together with obedience. We're standing up to take responsibility. Prayer gives us direction, yes, and dependence on God. But planning helps a person to understand how to possibly pursue what God has placed before them. Commit your works unto the Lord, and thy thoughts shall be established. This means that a believer should not separate spiritual dependence from practical responsibility. Because the same God who we trust for direction expects us to think carefully about the work he has placed in our hands to do. So planning, therefore, is not necessarily a demonstration of unbelief, and preparation is not automatically an indication that the person does not trust God. It is biblical planning recognizes that God has given human beings the ability to think, to examine, to calculate, to organize, to learn, to seek counsels, to anticipate difficulties and make responsible decisions. One of the dangerous misunderstandings of faith is the idea that because we trust God, we do not need to think deeply or to prepare carefully or consider the consequences of our decisions. The Bible does not teach us careless spirituality. Even when David was going out to battle, he took the best men who could fight. As Gideon took the best men who could fight. He made plans. So when God said go, they make plans on the drawing table, battlefield plans. Okay, this is how we attack them. This is how we attack them. This is how we do it. So after you have prayed, you need to plan. You need to plan. You need to plan. How to execute, how to calculate. Planning gives faith a practical structure. Planning means you know what you are actually trying to accomplish. Planning means you are counting the cost, just like Jesus said. Now, I'll quickly share this with us because of our time. Many of us, we go to the wrong people when we are making a plan. And most times, we talk too much when we are making plans. See, it is better, I'm not saying you should not trust your circle, but most times it is better that you plan or you make your plans with yourself, with God, and some important people in your midst. Because most times it is found out that many times the devil is not our friend. So when we go and broadcast your plan to people, sorry for you. Sorry for you. When Nehemiah had the plan to rebuild the walls of Jerusalem, ladies and gentlemen, Nehemiah did not go and broadcast it. Say, I want to rebuild the wall of Jerusalem. No, he did not immediately gather people together and announce a grand rebuilding. Tie ribbon, tie banner, did a commissioning project. I want to now a grand rebuilding of the project. No, the scripture tells us that he went to examine the broken walls. He looked at the damaged gates. He observed the conditions of the city. He investigated the problems personally. He also kept the matter relatively private during this initial inspection. Only after understanding the situation, they did not communicate the rebuilding challenge to the people. What does this teach us? Wisdom requires investigation before announcement. Not every idea needs to be announced immediately. Not every vision needs to be posted publicly before preparation begins. Not every plan needs to be explained to everybody before the person responsible has understood what he is dealing with. Sometimes you need to inspect the walls before you announce the rebuilding. Sometimes you need to understand the problem before proposing the solution. Sometimes you need to count the cost before making the commitment. Sometimes you need to gather information before making a decision. It is not a lack of faith. It is just an expression of wisdom. It's an expression of wisdom. So if you need to study, study. If you need to learn, learn. If you need to calculate, calculate. If you need to prepare, prepare. If you need to seek counsel, seek counsel. If you need to organize your resources, organize them. If you want to identify the risk, identify it in this stage. If you want to correct your method, correct it while you are planning. Practice tells us that knowledge comes before action. After we have prayed, we've planned, we need to practice. Okay? Practice produces capability. Okay? A person becomes an excellent professional when you practice. You want to be a skilled musician, you need time to learn, to study your instrument, repeating it over and over again, correct your mistake, develop your rhythm, and improve your ability. You want to be a good leader, but leadership requires more than just a position, because you will take responsibility, you have to communicate, you'll be disciplined. All of these things are practices, and it's not a one-time thing. It is something that you must do continually. So for a Christian, you want to become a good Christian, a better, you must read the word of God over and over again, obey the scriptures, continue, control your behavior, forgive others, serve people. All of these things, resisting temptation, developing godly character, all of these things are things you do on a repeated basis. Practice is where knowledge becomes your skill. You are reading about swimming. Does not make you a swimmer. You have to go into the water and learn how to swim. Your backstroke, the butterfly strokes, all of those things. You must learn them. You want to be a public speaker, but you are learning it from books. Does not automatically make you an effective speaker. Go on stage, talk to 10, talk to 100, talk to 50. From there, you are developing your ability to speak to people. You want to learn about graphics or graphics. Does not reading it does not make you one. You must learn. You must practice and all of these things. There must be a movement from information to application, because repeated application develops familiarity, discipline, skill, and eventually a greater competence. And finally, brethren, the patience. See, patience is not that you are abandoning the process. Patience is not, I am sitting down doing nothing while being patient. No. Okay, for many persons that say they are waiting on God, you don't have to sit down doing nothing while you are waiting for God. Patience is not inactivity. And patience is not just saying, I'm supposed to see the harvest tomorrow. No, you pray, you learn, you practice, and you wait for the harvest. Okay? And when we are waiting patiently, we also need to have the attitude to wait patiently, because patience will teach us endurance. Patience will expose impatience. Patience will reveal whether our motivation was genuine. Patience will teach us humility. Patience will teach us perseverance. Patience will teach us many things while we are waiting for God's blessing. So conclusively, brethren, success is not merely about where we eventually arrive. Okay, it is a process, it's a journey. We are traveling there into success. Okay, and so importantly, do not neglect your preparation because you are excited about the opportunity. Do not abandon prayer because you have a plan. Do not abandon planning because you have faith, and do not abandon practice because you have potential. And do not abandon patience simply because the result have not appeared accordingly to your timetable. In short, what we are saying is that you pray for God's direction, you plan what must be done, practice what you have learned, patiently wait faithfully until the fruit appears, and then above all else, submit your journey to God, take responsibility for your part, remain faithful in the process, and I believe that you and I have been blessed by God's word. I thank you for seeing through to the end of this lesson. God bless you.
0: And amen to that, Igniters. Wow. Igniters, what a wonderful, wonderful, wonderful study that is by our good friend, good brother, Brother Bright here on Ignite Radio. And I tell you, wow. Due diligence. I was kind of thinking of that lesson, Brother Bright. Obviously, myself being in the hotel business, hospitality field, we do a lot of due diligence, and I was very intrigued. And that was a good analogy. That was a good analogy. That actually works.

0: Let's go ahead and get into this one, Igniters. Some people joining us during the study. Let's start off, Igniters, hailing from the beautiful country of Nigeria. Good evening, Gold Star, good friend, good brother. Brother Godwin is with us here on Ignite Radio. So good evening, Brother Godwin. Glad to see that the dear Lord has blessed you to see another week, and amen to that. Brother Godwin wrote in here, greetings to you, my brethren, and amen to that. And then Brother Godwin sent over four hearts. As well as on top of that, said thank you, Brother Bright, and amen to that. Amen to that. Definitely was a pretty good study. Amen. Igniters, also like to give a shout out also from the beautiful country of Nigeria is Victory U is with us here. So good evening to you, Sister Vic. And hope that you're doing well as Vic sent over a couple of hearts, and amen to that. Amen to that. Good to be able to have you here with us, Victory. Amen. Good to have you. Definitely. Amen to that. What else we got? Igniters. It's our good friend hailing from Okada, Igniters. Good evening goes to our good friend, Brother Samuel, is with us here on Ignite Radio. So good evening to you, Brother Samuel. Brother Samuel is going to be coming up here in a matter of moments, and amen to that. Good to be able to have you with us here. And so Brother Samuel also sent over a heart. Amen. Amen to that. Definitely very, very nice to have Brother Samuel with us, and boy, he's got part two of his series coming up, Igniters. You don't want to miss what he's going to be talking about. Trust me, you don't want to miss it. So keep it locked in here. He's coming up next here on Ignite Radio. Sister TL appreciated that study as she sent in here one heart, two, three, four, five, six, seven, eight hearts, nine, 10 hearts, 11 hearts, 12 hearts. For our good friend, good brother, Brother Brighton, said thank you, Brother Bright, and amen to that. Amen to that. That was pretty good. I was very, very intrigued. You know, I sent over a couple of hearts, but I was very, very intrigued by how this was going. I was like, okay, yeah, okay. Just how he put everything together. That was, I like that one. I like that one. Very nice how he put that one together for sure. Amen. Brother Godwin wrote in here and said, good evening, sir. Yes, good evening to you. Hope that you're doing well. Amen. After Brother Bright's study, I hope that you are doing well. Amen. And Brother Bright sent over several hearts of appreciation to every single one of you. And I know that he appreciates you all as well as on top of that. Well, so do we, because I tell you. And amen to that. Amen to that. And we hope, Igniters, that each one of you will continue to share Ignite Radio. I'm going to tell you, that was just a really, really nice, nice study. And very excited in regards to that one. That one was really was a good one. And amen, amen to that. Amen. Very nicely done. Very, very, very nicely done. So as Brother Bright says, we thank the Lord. Yes, we do, Brother Bright. You are absolutely 100% correct in regards to that. We thank the Lord that the Lord has blessed you with the talent that he gave to you in order to be able to bring this study the way that the Lord wants it done. So for that, that's an amen. All the time. All the time, Brother Bright. Because without the Lord, we could do nothing. And that's the one thing that we all need to be able to keep in mind. Without the Lord, folks, we could do nothing. So, you know, we're blessed. We're blessed that the Lord has given you the talent, and good on you to know about your talent and using your talent for the Lord. Amen. Because I'm going to tell you, Brother Bright, there are some brothers and sisters that are out there, they don't use their talents for the Lord. And I think some of you know what I'm talking about. Some of you might know what I'm talking about. But that's for a different story. That's for a different time. Do we have our good friend, good brother, Brother Samuel? We do? Well, let's get Brother Samuel queued up then. As Brother Bright just sent in a couple of more hearts. Igniters, I'm telling you, I'm very excited about this. Igniters, he brought a really, really good, powerful study last week, Igniters. I'm really excited to curious to find out about this one. He said it was going to be a part two. We're getting into the part two, Igniters, of his mini-series. Maestro, let's cue it up, man. We got to get rocking and rolling. Don't want to keep Brother Samuel waiting at all.
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0: All right, everybody, good morning, good afternoon, and good evening to all of you Igniters, regardless of wherever you are around the world. We're blessed each one of you has stayed connected here to Ignite Radio. Thunderkirk reporting here. Hope all of you are doing very, very well. And we're glad to have you, Igniters. We're glad to have each one of you here with us. And amen to that. Amen to that. Definitely good to be able to have you here on Ignite Radio. Folks, I'm excited. I'm raring to go. That's all I'm going to be able to say. And that's all that I can say. Really, I'm fired up. So, you know what? Let's go ahead. Let's flip this over to our good friend, Brother Samuel. And you know what? Let's get ready to rock and roll here, Igniters. Amen. Amen. So, we got him. Then you know what? Let's go. Let's go. Brother Samuel, greetings to you and to your family. Good to have you. Sister TL from Seattle, Washington in the USA sent you over three hearts. Brother Samuel says, greetings, Brother Samuel. Brother Bright just sent you over a heart and says, welcome, Brother Samuel. And amen to that. Sister Victory is still with us here. Brother Godwin is still with us. Pretty much everybody who is listening to Brother Bright, we're all still here. Well, hallelujah to that. The microphone is now yours. Igniters, welcome to Contending for the Faith.
1: Calvary, greetings in the name of our Lord and Savior, Jesus Christ. You are welcome once again to Contending for the Faith. And it's a privilege to be here once again. And we appreciate God for who has been with us and who have led us all through our discussion. And even be with us in our various activities, even the grace to be among the living. And to have this time to discuss and continue our discussion in Contending for the Faith. So once again, we say a big welcome to you wherever you are listening from, and we pray that God will constantly endow his blessings, his grace, his protection, his knowledge upon us and all those who are constantly listening. We appreciate all those who have been a constant participant of this our program, and we also continue to urge you to always join our discussion as we have a proper understanding of the scripture and also be able to know things that we need to avoid in order to properly contend for the faith. And if you're joining us for the first time, also say a big welcome to you. And also remember to stay tuned and stay connected with us as we expose the Bible and understand activities around us in order to effectively contend for the faith that has been delivered unto us just once, according to our text from the book of Jude, and also for us to understand the principles of the scripture. So far in our discussions, we have done different expositions about the Bible, and presently we are discussing on being able to handle situations around us that have definitely been a problem in our effort to contend for the faith. And this has to do with false teachings and religious deceptions. This has been a barrier in our effort to properly contend for the faith, because there are things we are defending the faith from in order for the faith or the message or the gospel not to be corrupted. But before we continue our discussion today, let's take a word of prayer. Our Heavenly King of Glory, we give you glory and adoration, and we thank thee for the blessings of today. We thank thee for giving us the privilege to be among the living today. We also thank thee for this program and the studies we have been receiving Help us that this message we have received will learn to apply them, learn to work toward them, O Lord. And also help us as Christians to keep on contending for the faith. Help us understand the principles of the scripture, to know those things which are right, good, and acceptable, and a perfect will also according to your words, O Lord. Forgive us if we have been acting contrary, or we have disobeyed the scripture, or we have been acting against your words, O Lord, and help us in our quest in proper understanding for the faith, and give us the strength that we need and the faith, the knowledge that we need for us to contend for this gospel, and not to preach a different gospel. Our listeners who are joining us, either our previous listener or the recent one, we pray for your blessings upon them. We pray for the spirit of understanding, and even with the speaker, we pray you help us to speak according to your words, O Lord, and not speak anything contrary to your words, O Lord. Forgive us if you have been doing so or we're going amiss, O Lord, and going to guide us even in this program, going to give us the strength for us to keep on according this program, even for the spiritual growth of every one of us around, O Lord, for praying in the name of our Lord and Savior Jesus Christ. Amen. So once again, you are welcome to Contending for the Faith, and I am Brother Samuel from Okada Town, Edo State, Nigeria, and it's a privilege to be here once again for us to continue our discussion on things in our challenges we are facing in our modern world in Christianity, which is making contending for the faith somehow difficult. And presently, we are discussing, our theme of discussion has been false teaching and religious deception, and we started episode 2 today, where we are looking at three faces on one route. Last week we started this discussion, and these three faces are known as the prosperity preacher, the false prophet, and the celebrity pastors. These are three faces that have the same route itself, and last week we have looked at them separately and differently. We have understood their principles and what they did itself. So we look at what made them to be from one root itself, and we understand that both each of them have a word, something they used to disguise. They are more to disguise the true message. And then we read 2 Corinthians 11, 13 to 15, where we mentioned, where Apostle Paul mentioned, say, for such are false apostles, deceitful workers, transforming themselves into the apostles of Christ. And no marvel, for Satan himself is transformed into an angel of light. Therefore, it is no great thing if his ministries also be transformed as the ministry of righteousness. And then we understood the word transformed there, which means made to appear to as something other than what they truly are. So, and all the profile that we have looked so far in our previous discussion have the same reality, and this thing is common. It looks something okay, look as if it is presentable. They're trying to build themselves as to serve Christ, whereas they are serving their own persons and their own self. So we looked at the prosperity preacher, and we understand that these are people that had the belief that as a Christian we are expected to be blessed. Prosperity is actually our portion. So the way your wealth, your riches, to be the level of your faith. So how wealthy you are, how rich you are, how prosperous you are, is as a result of the level of faith you are having. So if you are not wealthy, if you are facing challenges, if you are not doing well, it means that your faith is not strong. So they use your riches as an access or as a grading mark for the level of your faith. Now you call them the prosperity preacher. They are the people that preach that to be, if you are a Christian does not have to suffer. Christians are true followers of Christ, are those who are wealthy, those who are rich. So, and God has called us to receive blessing, both physical and spiritual blessing. And therefore, if you are not physically blessed, they believe that then you are not having a perfect relationship with God. So this is what prosperity preachers actually focus on itself. And there are those that preach against to them suffering, poverty, and hardship are not something that should be evident in the life of true Christian. So a Christian who is suffering, a Christian who is poor or facing hardship is definitely not a faithful follower of Christ. But one who is wealthy and who is not passing through different challenges is a true follower of Christ. These are the principles, this is the major principle of the prosperity preacher. And then also spoke about the false prophets. And the false prophets, according to what even when the Bible warns about them in Deuteronomy 18 verse 22, Moses warned them in that passage. And likewise also God also warned them. Even Jeremiah also made mention of this false prophet. There are those who come to preach something different. They preach things that you want to hear. They prophesy on things that you suit into the hearer's mind or the hearer's understanding. They are not there. They don't prophesy things. They don't speak things that is going to rebuke or to challenge. Rather, they have a good prophecy, something that is going to suit them. No other tune are going to make people attracted to them itself. So, and they also discuss on the celebrity pastor. The celebrity pastor. And then we understood that this celebrity, and one who talk about leadership, success, influence, and conferences. They write books and try to build a massive ministry. They even have brand. They have brands. They have social media platforms. It's more like a company. So they become celebrity. They become the top and the totality of everything. So these are some of the things we discussed about this three phases itself. Though we could not finish it, so we are hoping to conclude this episode today on these three phases and one route itself. So since we have discussed about them differently and separately, today we are going to begin by looking at what all the three of them have in common. These three personalities, what are they having in common? So we just need to take a moment just to discuss about this itself. Now, as initially mentioned, we have looked at these three different profiles: the prosperity preacher, the false prophet, and the celebrity pastor. Now, at first look, they may appear to have very little in common if you look at them. But when we talk about them constantly, we discover that there are many things they have in common itself. Although one of them constantly, the first one, that is the prosperity preacher, constantly talk about money and breakthrough success. While the other one, that is the false prophets, is they are focusing more and talk about visions, prophecy, and spiritual revelations. And this is what they use to attract people self. And we created a balance for each of them. Now for the prosperity preacher, we say it is not as if it is bad for a Christian or a child of God to be wealthy itself. But when wealth has not been the grading mark for spirituality or for our level of faith, then that is where the problem comes in. I think that's the balance we created. So the thing is not, the wealth is not the one that justifies how faithful you are. But it does not mean that as a Christian, you're not supposed to be wealthy. No, it's a wrong thing to be successful or well to do or to live a wealthy life. Well, that should not be what you use to look as, should not be used to judge the level of our faith. And same also for the false prophets, who focus more on their concern, they are more on visions, prophecy, and special revelation. Rather than directing the mind of people to Christ, they use this to shift away the mind of persons. And though we created the balance, we say sometimes God works in a mysterious way itself. And that is why James also warned that you should test every spirit. Now, I believe also some of you, Apostle Paul also mentioned that we should not be quick to dismiss some of all these prophets, but rather we should need to observe them. We need to take them to check them to the scripture. So, and that should not be the major focus. I've seen many Christians, rather than focusing on the power of God, the blessings of God, they go in search to look for visions and prophecy. They are always trusting more the prophecy of a so-called man of God, the vision that a so-called man of God had to give to them, rather than trusting on the word of God and his promises in the scripture. So, and that is actually a problem. And that is what the false teachers used to draw people away. The devil used this false teacher to push the mind of persons away from the God and for the purpose and for the great works and the salvation that Christ have come to give mankind. And then the other one, which is the last one, the last personality, which is the celebrity pastor. Now, this celebrity pastor, as we said before, they talk about they are more of the leadership, because they have a leadership that becomes superior, is not accountable to anybody. He's not accountable to anybody. He has the whatever I say become the final say. They create a brand to publicize or to promote this person. These are cases whereby you see some banners being posted around and the person's face is put there. When you enter there are different denominations and sections where the churches or where the denomination is being established, the person face is the one put in the building just to publicize, to promote this person and this authority, and the person has the finance, is not accountable to anybody itself. And that is the common trend now. Look at the majority of religious acclaimed Christians banners that you see around. You see that they put the founder, the so-called CEO's picture in that banner just to promote the person. Likewise, we go online also, you see people promoting them and putting their picture, and people constantly make reference to them. Rather than making reference to the Bible, reference are being made to these so-called leaders. And whatever they say, whatever they put down, become the final say. No one has the right to counter them. It is under this place that it is considered as a sin to question the leaders who are there, and therefore nobody has the right to question their authority, whatever decision they are making at the end of the day. These are put also, they also have the case of trying to bring success, the prophesy more of success. They have media, they have social media accounts, YouTube, TikTok, that they constantly come to deliver motivational messages, and they have created a brand for themselves to the point that so many youths today, rather than going to church, they would rather sit at home and open these medias and be listening to them. They have now become the standard for their faith. At the end of the day, these are put onto they have created influence. They create conferences and invite them for these conferences, and sometimes you even have to pay. Either online, either they show it live, and while you are in the church, you play it in your television, and then you stay and be watching them while they display or they do their programs they do, just to have a conferences for everybody around, and they become the center of attraction. Some of them go as point of even writing books and publishing books, and people use these books as a standard. If you check, they have massive buildings and massive followers. Now, there are some of all these things that is not as if it is bad. For example, as a Christian, writing, publishing a book is not something bad itself. Having a nice and comfortable place where we worship God is not a thing bad. Having creating a meeting or a programs where we come together with the purpose of studying is not also something bad. Having a social media account or a platform where you was just like the one we are having, where we're able to discuss on the scripture, not something bad. But when that becomes the center of attraction, that becomes the sin, and that is what the celebrity pastor is all about. They have made themselves the center of attraction. They use all these means. Most of these means are a good way to proclaim the gospel in our modern generation. Social media, Facebook account, YouTube channels, TikTok, and many of them, a good way to promote the true gospel of Christ. But rather now, these pastors use it to draw attention to themselves and make themselves the center of attractions. And that is where the problem comes. So as with that, the balance we try to create in these three principles. So as we are discussing their problems and their sin, we also do as much as possible to create a balance for them so that you not misunderstand how it is. Well, sometimes the activities that they do are not necessarily sin, bad thing itself, but the motive behind these things now becomes the problem and therefore affect it. And since the means cannot because the activity they do is right, does not mean that they themselves are right. So that's why we are condemning them. Christ is the center of everything. The gospel is the core. And that is why Apostle Paul said, "He's not ashamed of the gospel, because the power of God unto salvation. Nothing else can save apart from God." And when any message or any of these personalities try to push that, they push the mind of Christians or individuals away from this focus, it becomes the major problem. And this is what we need to understand, therefore to properly contend for the faith. So as either as a Christian, or a Christian who is either to defend, who has the zeal to defend the faith and keep on following the faith, you have to watch out for these three personalities, because they are trending and they are growing vastly every day. So you have to look out for them. And if you're not careful, I want to mention, if you're not careful, you might also fall victim of joining them. Remember, they dress, they appear to be like, they look like the angel of light. Some of them, if you meet them, they know the scripture. Some of them have read the Bible from Genesis to Revelation. They know everything there. Well, because of their selfish interests, they fall away and they go contrary. And that is why you yourself, you need to be careful as Christian to observe them and know how to identify them and to flee from them, and also be able to make others flee from them. You have to properly contend for the faith itself. So now, as we said before, we are going to, as we have seen, there are differences that we have. Some of them have different language, different message they proclaim. Three of them have different messages and voices they use in their own ways. They have different methods that they apply. Though their major target are all those that go contrary to the scripture. Some of them are these three personalities have different audience that follows them or that abide by them itself. But if we look under or beneath these surfaces and these differences that are among them, there's a common danger which we want to look. And this is the thing that makes both of them, three of them have in common. Common danger they have together. Firstly, these three profiles all shift attention from Christ to something else. That is one thing, the first thing they have in common, which I've been mentioning. The prosperity preacher can shift our attention from Christ to material blessings. And because instead of them asking, how can I become more like Christ, the emphasis then will become on, how can I become richer? How can I become more successful? Instead of asking Christian or making a Christian to ask, how can I faithfully serve God? The question becomes more of, what can God give me? This is something drifting away our attention from God. Now, the thing is, as we said before, there's nothing wrong with praying for our needs. And Jesus told us to pray for our daily bread also. But Christianity is not fundamentally a program for becoming wealthy. As Jesus said in Mark chapter 8, verse 36, for what shall it profit a man if he shall gain the whole world and loses his own soul? So the soul is the major thing, our salvation is the major thing itself. Our service to God is the major thing itself. Well, the last one, in this prosperity preacher, their concern is what they can receive from God rather than what they can give to God. This same also apply for the first prophet. The first prophet also shifted attention from God, from God's revealed word or from the scripture, to prophet personal words itself. The question now becomes, or what they emphasize more, is what did the prophet say God told me? You see, this is not a direction. They'll now be saying, what did the pastor say that God told him? Instead of asking, what did the Bible say, or what did God say, what did the scripture say? Instead of them asking, what has God already revealed in his word, or what did the scripture reveal? Now they'll be asking, what did the prophet say that God told him to tell me? Now you see a change. They now made the man, now the so-called prophet or the so-called man of God, as now the center. Instead of looking directly to the scripture, directly to God, they are looking to the man. And that is actually a problem itself. And also the celebrity preacher also can shift attention from Christ to the personality or to the person. Now people may begin to say, my pastor says, and this is a popular statement that we used to hear, my pastor says, my GEO says this, rather than saying, what does the scripture say, or the scripture says. The common of them quoting the Bible, they quote their pastor. That become a problem itself. You know, they're sitting down to have a discussion on the scripture, on the listening. They rather go to, you know, they're going to church to listen to the strong word of God. They rather open their channels and YouTube channel to listen to what the man of God, their so-called man of God, have to tell them. And that is very dangerous itself. A preacher's job, an evangelist's job, is not to make people dependent upon the preacher or the man of God. A preacher's job is to help people become dependent upon Christ and grounded in his word. And that is what Paul said in 2 Corinthians chapter 4 verse 5. He said, for we preach not ourselves, but Christ Jesus the Lord, and ourselves your servant for Jesus' sake. So what the primordial thing they want to preach is Christ. The major purpose of the preacher, or a true preacher, is to direct the mind of people to Christ, not to direct the mind of people to himself. And that becomes a problem. And that is one issue that was happening among the Christians at Corinth itself. So a proper direction is to Christ and not to the man itself. Christ must increase and the preacher must never become the object of worship. The major thing is to increase Christ, while the preacher is to bring down himself for Christ to be elevated. And that is the first common things that these three prophets have in common. They try to shift the attention from Christ. They shift attention from Christ to something else. This is the first common thing. Then the second common thing, or common danger that these three prophets have in common, is that They can all create dependency. Now, this is another common feature. False teaching often creates dependency in the sense that the prosperity preacher may make people believe, if I stop giving to this church or this ministry, my blessing may stop. Now, creating a different type of dependency. So when they come out, the prosperity preacher always preach to them that you have to give, you have to do this for you to get this, for you to be successful, this is what you need to get. So you hear statement like, if you stop giving, if you stop paying tithes, God will definitely stop you, stop receiving blessings from the Lord. Rather than focusing on the major plan or major purpose of salvation itself, the first prophet also may make people believe in a statement like, I cannot know what God wants unless the prophets tell me. So this is the mindset. Anything that happens when they are facing challenge, instead of them to read the Bible, read the scripture, but because of the way they have allowed the false prophet to affect their reasoning, they believe that they need to go to a prophet to tell them what God wants, for them to know what God really wants. So they have that mentality that they cannot actually know what God wants unless the prophet tells them that this is what God wants you to do. And then they will go to the pastor or the man of God and go and tell the man of God to pray for them. Man of God pray for them, they will not be able to ask the man of God, what should I do? What should we do? Now they are trying to get what is already there in the scripture and depending on the man of God to give them the source of something that is already plainly written. And that is a problem itself, and devil uses to manipulate many Christians itself. You do not need to look for a so-called prophet for you to actually know what God wants. So it's not until you meet a prophet or a preacher before, or a pastor, before you can actually know what God wants. You studying the scripture, you can know the things that God wants you to do. And also the celebrity preacher also may make people also believe in statement like, I cannot understand Christianity properly unless I listen to a particular person. And this has also become a problem. Many people, they believe that they won't always want to listen to somebody. You see there, some of them already have it in their phone as an audio file. And they believe that they cannot actually understand Christianity, understand everything about spirituality until they focus on one person. And then cause the division and separation. That person now become their standard. And it's just marvel me that you see so many, even those that are educated, still following these people. I think our next topic is going to be, why is there so many educated persons still under the trap of these three profiles? At least you are educated, you are learned, you are studied, you should be wiser, should be more understanding. It's not as if we are illiterate, we are villagers, those do not go to school. But many of those will say that under the trap of these three profiles are those who are even educated. I begin to wonder what is happening. Is it that you're not studying? So I bring that next discussion. I'm going to discuss on the reason for this itself. So now we see the problem. A healthy Christian leader should actually help believers grow towards spiritual maturity. And that's why Paul told us in the book of Ephesians, say, for the perfecting of the saints, for the work of the ministry, for the edifying of the body of Christ, in Ephesians chapter 4, verse 12 and verse 14. And verse 14, he said, that we henceforth be no more children, tossed to and fro, and carried about with every wind of doctrine. God already knows that the devil is going to use men to deceive men. And therefore, that is why God allowed the scripture, the word of God, being given to us, so that we can personally go and study by ourselves and expose ourselves to the scripture and those things that God wants us to do. So, but the goal of the Bible is to maturity. So, if you are one who has still been tossed to and fro, definitely you are not mature. A faithful teacher or a faithful preacher should not eventually be led to make or to say things like, don't just believe me, don't just read the Bible, whatever I say, you do as much as possible to believe what I say because I'm a man of God and what I tell you is from God. No, rather, a faithful preacher and a faithful teacher ought to put to the mind of the Christians or those that are pushing to that mind that don't just believe what I say, open your scripture, examine what I have taught, and also do your research, as we constantly say, in our later program. Even the message we are giving to you in our program, it is also your responsibility. Don't just accept everything, because we are also men like you, just as Peter said. You also need to go and do your own research. I usually use the Berean Christian as a good example. Even with the personality and the person of Paul that came to preach to them, they still did not just accept Paul. Paul had a great influence. He's one who's already been popular. So it's him coming to deliver a message to them should be something they should just accept easily, even without questioning. But they went back to carry out their own research in Acts chapter 17, verse 11. They did their own research before they came back itself. Though they listened to Paul, but they searched the scripture also. And that is a very beautiful model for every Christian for us to do today. The third common thing among these three profiles, is that they often use something good to introduce something distorted. That is one thing, that is one common thing among them. As you said, they dress as angels of light, but inside they are angels of darkness. And what they do is that they present something enticing, something good, in order to present to you something distorted. And when the thing distorted comes in place, you don't even know that it's there, or they have put something negative it is itself. And it is perhaps one of the most important lessons that we need to take note of in this discussion. First teaching really begins with something that sounds completely ridiculous or fake. Most of the false teachings and false messages, hardly you see them sounding very ridiculous or fake itself. They come as something nice, something enticing. It begins with something good and biblical, and then takes it beyond the scripture. With scripture teaching, or even unaware to you, because you have now become so dependent on that false message and the person presenting that, when you present the negative aspect of it, you are even unaware to it itself. You know, for example, they come and tell, giving is biblical. Yes, it is biblical to give. The Bible kept on emphasizing about it. Very important thing to give. And when you come, this giving aspect, you present as a good message for you, and you open the scripture, you see the truth in a sign from the Old Testament. When God deals with the Israelites, he encouraged them to give. Even at the time, self, and one of their rule during the time of the Israelites was, whenever they are, after they are done farming or harvesting, they are not expected to harvest everything. Rather, they are to leave some in case strangers are passing. So God have constantly been encouraging giving. So they will come to you with this. It is something biblical. It is something nice. It is something expected to do. It is something good itself. But this giving also can be distorted into a financial transaction with God. They tell you, okay, to get this thing from God, you have to give. And then they make you to don't put in mind in you that to get a blessing from God, then you have to give. Then you get, for it to be successful, you have to give. If you are not successful, if you are facing challenges and problems, it is because you have not been giving enough. This is actually a problem itself. This is actually a challenge itself, and something against the principle of God itself. Yes, giving is important also, but that is not the center of the major thing. The center of the major thing is actually faith. And that also still brings us to the case of faith. Faith is something very important as Christians. It is biblical, and I believe it is even the center of Christianity. You have to have faith in Christ. You have to believe in Christ. So it's even the center of Christianity. But even at that, faith can be distorted into a formula for guaranteed wealth, healing or success. When somebody tell you that you are not wealthy, you are not being successful, you are not getting your healing because you do not have faith. You see, they have presented faith that's supposed to be something nice, and they have ended up distorting the formula and the principle of faith itself. A faithful Christian is not supposed to face challenges, not supposed to face problems and calamities. But if you look at the scriptures, even Apostle Paul, despite his relationship with God, he had thorns in his flesh, of which he prays to God that God should take away that thorn in his flesh. God told him that my grace is sufficient for you. So definitely, that's our challenges should not be placed or not be marked as our faithlessness, as a result of our faithlessness itself. A faithful person can always face challenges, always face difficulties. A faithful person can also face poverty itself. So you see, the word faith itself is the center of Christianity, but it can also be distorted. And that is what these forces usually do. And these three profiles, they bring something good, something strong, something expected from a Christian. And at the end of the day, through this thing, they introduce something distorted. And sometimes when you want to counter it, it's difficult for you to see the error in them. Look at the messages and foolishness you are receiving around. You see the good aspects of faith itself. You see the good side of faith itself. And that is how these people work. Also, the same thing also comes to prophecy. Prophecy is a biblical subject. It's not a bad thing. It's something that is there in the Bible, which even God used Israel from the Old Testament. I still mentioned the New Testament. But claim of divine revelation can be abused to control people. This is a way to still distort, because it's the end description of telling that the Bible, God used to prophesy to people and pray to see vision. But then they use this claim of divine revelation or prophecy to abuse, in a way to control people and draw people to themselves and give themselves the glory itself. Or even the case of God healing. Now, praying for God healing, God heals. Healing always comes from God. This is a good thing, a good belief we had. They will just imagine that you are having a sickness, you are sick, and then you go and meet a so-called pastor or a so-called man of God, and then the man of God prays for you and tell you what you should do for that sickness to go. And Bible passages, they're not to, you know, some of, most of them are not being something away from the Bible. Don't see the Bible to preach to you. Don't bring up Bible passages. Okay, read these Bible passages in the night. Do this thing. See this water. Take this water. When after you pray, pray finish on this water and drink this water in the morning at the end of the day. And fortunately enough, you get your healing. Now, look at this now. When somebody is sick or having the same sickness you are going to have, you, who are you going to direct the person to? Will you direct the person to God? Or you die the person to that man of God that you went to, and through them you got your healing. You see, they have shifted the glory from God to man. But the man of God used biblical concepts. He used the Bible. He prayed for you. He tell you Bible passages to read. He prayed on water for you, and then you got your healing. And next time, but when you know someone that is sick, you know, you tell the person to pray to God for God to heal him. You tell the person to go and meet this man of God, because when I was sick, I met him and he helped me and I got my healing. And the glory has gone. But the things he used, he's still in the scripture. He used good things, but at the end of the day, he brought negative mind to you and diverted the destiny also. Many other things that we hear that we'll begin to mention that are okay in the scripture. Example, leadership is something in the scripture. God also sets leadership in the Bible. He set authority. Jesus Christ had apostles, those who are in charge. Even in Acts chapter 6 also, they needed those that are going to be in charge of things. And he gave some different gifts just to put things on orderly. But this also can still be misused, can still be abused. And leadership can also be transformed to celebrity, whereby you have the celebrity pastors you're having around us and celebrity figures itself. Likewise, influence is something every Christian should be able to influence others through our life. We are supposed, our living, we're supposed to say our life is an epistle that people read. It's supposed to be an influence to a person itself. But if we, as you say, influence is something automatically wrong to do, but at the end of the day, it can end up push our, it can also be abused when we allow the ourselves become the center. We are not influencing another person to ourselves. We are influencing, using our life to influence people to Christ. That should be the standard itself. And many others that are being mentioned itself. Well, and that is why Christians, we need to have the spirit of discernment. We need to discern those truths and those error. When the truth is being used, or truth is used to control, or when the truth is to be abused itself. And also in Hebrews 5 verse 14, the speaker there says, who by reason of use have their senses exercised to discern both good and evil. So we must watch out, because these profiles, they come good, and at the end of the day brings evil itself. So discernment means learning to recognize not only obvious error but subtle distortions. And that is something, even subtle distortions inside truth. There are those that bring the truth, but inside them there are distortions in it itself. Fourthly also, what these people have in common, these profiles have in common, is that they can replace biblical authority with human authority, which I'll definitely explain itself. And also a major warning, when a person, for instance, when a person should say, you must believe this because I am God's chosen servant. That means the thing that God revealed this for me, and God has chosen me, and therefore you must believe it itself. So we should, in that situation, we should immediately remember that no human teacher is above examination. So you have to examine. Let nobody tell you that. Let no one deceive that you must accept whatever the so-called man of God tells you that he is giving to you, he's saying. You go back and study. It also need to be examined. That is why Galatians 1 verse 8. Look at what Paul said in that Galatians 1 verse 8. Say, but though we or an angel from heaven preach any other gospel unto you than that which we have preached unto you, let him be accursed. Now let's think about how powerful this statement is. Paul did not just say, believe it because I am Paul. He even included himself. He pointed people back to the gospel. Included himself. The standard was not the personality of the messenger, rather. The standard was the truth of the message. That principle remained important even today. So you don't look at the person presenting the message for you. But the point when they came that he's not even an angel. See, if angel is safe, not an earthly being or an heavenly being coming to preach something. You not just accept or just believe itself. The message, the concern is what the truth of the message. So do not allow a person's personality or title, clothing, accent, eloquency, miracles, as claim miracles, wealth, influences, academic qualifications, numbers of followers online, especially for modern youth today, to become the final test of truth. No matter how high the person might have played, the society might have placed the person to be, the foundation of the truth remains the scripture. So the question should always be, what does the word of God teach? And what this person is saying does, is it what the word of God actually teaches us to follow? Then fifthly, this profiles also, what they have in common is that they can exploit the needs and emotions of people. These three profiles, they work on the needs of people and the emotion of people. False teachers often succeed because it speaks directly to human desire, what people need itself. People want financial security, so they speak to other aspects. People want healing, and that is what they come to reveal to you. People look forward to know the causes of their problem. People are definitely searching every time to know what is causing their problem, what is the reason for what they are passing through. People are in search. People want to need answer to many questions. And they come to present that itself, dealing with people's emotion. Some people want to know the future. And some people also want to be recognized, they seek recognition and quick answers. And the prophets come to present this thing to them. And when someone discovers that a particular message or a particular message attracts people through this desire, that message can become extremely powerful. And they begin to move directed to that area itself. And that is why Paul warns Timothy in 2 Timothy chapter 4 verse 3. Paul says, 2 Timothy 4 verse 3, for the time will come when they will not endure sound doctrine, but after their own laws shall they heap to themselves teachers having itching ears. Now, Paul does not place all the responsibility on the teachers also, but also on those listeners based on what they want itself. And these false teachers will definitely present themselves to solve the problems of what the people are looking for. And also, they have a common root. The common root that they share is that they look as if they belong to God. They present something that belongs to God. And then they take something that belongs to God rather and give it to man itself. So these three people, bringing them together, the prosperity preachers, we always saying if you trust the formula for your blessing, there's a principle that you need to follow to get your blessing. The first prophet who have that mindset make statement like, trust the special word I am giving you, or trust the special word I am receiving from the man of God. And whatever the man of God said, the final. When you celebrate preacher, I want to tell you, you need to trust the personality, trust the person, and trust the platform where the thing is coming from. But a true Christian, you trust God, follow Christ, search the scripture, and obey the truth. The fact is, our faith must never become centered on a human being. And that is why Paul asked the Corinthians, is Christ divided? Was Paul crucified for you? And the answer is very obvious. Paul was not crucified for them. And that was Apollos crucified for them. Nor was Cephas crucified for them. Jesus Christ was crucified for them and also crucified for us. And that is the question we ourselves must continually bring back to the center as Christians, whatever we are doing. Who is receiving the loyalty that belongs to Christ? If the answer to a question, if the answer is a preacher or a prophet or a ministry, a brand, a denomination, a celebrity, a financial system, then something is wrong somewhere. And therefore, we must set ourselves right. So whatever you are receiving, you have to check what is the center, who is receiving the center, what is the center of this message, what is the truth of this message, not just the personality itself. So as we as Christians, let us bring it to ourselves today and conclude. And we need to understand that this is not just merely about famous preachers on television itself. This is about you and about me. It's about our home and how to make ourselves ready to contend for the faith. It's about we preparing our children for the denominations and false teachings out there. It's about we making our spouse ready for the kingdom, ready for salvation, putting ourselves in the right direction. It's about proclaiming the gospel and the truth to our friends. It's about our congregations and knowing where we belong, examining ourselves. It's about our social media feed, what are filled up in our social media feeds, and those things that we allow to pack in our mind. It's our own generation.

0: on their short videos. Sometimes this thing comes through even our WhatsApp status. Sometimes even the preachers and the so-called pastors that will listen will see on the YouTube channel that will constantly watch. It's a responsibility for us to pick the Bible. Sometimes some of these harmful quotations that you see online, this thing shapes our mind. It affects us. So we need to guide ourselves. We need to ask ourselves, how do we guide ourselves? To guide yourself, we must first understand and know our scripture. Study the scripture. John 17 verse 17 says, sanctify them through thy truth. Thy word is truth. For your heart to be satisfied, something that we have to see as a responsibility to guide ourselves. As parents, you teach your children the Bible. Do not just simply let them, you know, just simply tell them not to listen to false teachers. Teach them also why a teaching is false. How will you tell them not to listen to a false teacher if they don't even know if how to identify false teachers? Teach them to ask questions like, where is that found in the scripture? When somebody is preaching to them, so ask the person, where is that found in the scripture? Question like, what does this entire passage mean to me? Question like, does this teacher agree with the rest of the Bible, this teaching? Is the verse being taken out of context? What does this teaching produce in my life and the life of people? Does it exalt Christ or does it exalt the teacher? These are questions we need to ask ourselves and also make other people ask those questions. And that is how we begin to raise discerning Christian for us to be a discerning Christian itself. So that is the conclusion, and I pray that God will help us as Christians to effectively test every word if they are from God and if they are from Christ, to examine the scripture, know those things which are expected from us, and live accordingly, walk accordingly, and present ourselves approved. So today, I want every listener to do something very practical after this message. Sit down with yourself if you don't have a family. Sit down with your family if you have a family, or with your friend. Choose one preacher or one popular prophet you see online, a teacher or any religious personality. Those ones you regularly watch. Many of them, we have those you regularly watch. Choose one of them, then open your Bible. Do not just begin with, do we like this person? Just begin with, is what this person teaching, is it consistent with the scripture? Just pick one person that I want to analyze, examine the person's message, examine the fruits as we have discussed, examine the financial teaching of the person, examine the claim of revelation of the person, examine the leadership structure of that person, examine the attitude toward correction, and most importantly, examine whether Christ remains at the center of that person. So as we conclude this study tonight, let us quickly remember what we have learned and apply them at all time in whatever we do, and pray that God help us to understand the scripture and live according to his word, in Jesus' name. So thank you for listening. I'm still Evangelist Brother Samuel from Okada Town, Edo State, and we pray that he will join again our discussion next week. May Lord going to give us more grace and more blessings, and you also remain safe, keep on studying the scripture, and keep on contending for the faith. Thank you.
1: Well, Igniters, that was, wow. That was, Brother Samuel, I'm going to tell you. I'm going to tell you that was good. Wow. And I'm going to tell you this, Igniters, for a number of you that listen in to the final take, you now know why that I said, is your worship worthy? Because there is a lot of false doctrine that are out there, we need to keep that in mind. And he brought up some good points. Some very, very, very good points. That's all I can say. And we're all sitting back here listening to this, and we're like,

0: Wow. Wow. Man, oh man, I tell you. I'm just like, yeah. To be honest with you, Igniters, I almost want to go back and redo part of the series that we did on worship, because he put in a couple of things that were very, very spot on. And I'm going to tell you that made a lot of sense. And that's all that I can be able to say. Definitely. Definitely. And amen to that. Amen to that. Let's go ahead, Igniters, and to get into this one. Here, but I'm gonna tell you, Brother Samuel. Yeah, that was good. That was good. Nice one, nice one. And amen to that. Amen to that. All right, let's go ahead into definitely get into this one. excuse me. Wow. My throat's almost actually is given out for some strange reason. All right. What do we got? What do we got here? Let's go right there. All right. Sister TL appreciated that study. Brother Samuel. Three hearts from Sister TL. A fourth heart. And then she said, amen, brother, being a Christian does not mean we will have a perfect and rich life on earth. And there you go. A smack against prosperity. But I also like what she said afterwards. This world is not our home. We are passing through. And amen to that, Sister TL, in regards to that. Because there's a whole lot of people that actually think that we are to prosper here on earth. And I know exactly what's going on, Brother Simon. There's a lot of brethren, particularly actually is, well, I don't call them brethren, a lot of people, particularly maybe in your neck of the woods, that they will always tell you is that the reason why you're poor and decrepit is because you have no faith in the Lord. And that's a lie. So two thumbs up to that one. Sister TL, two thumbs up for that one for myself. Continuing on here, two more is six hearts, two more is eight hearts, along with an amen. Three more for 11 hearts, and then one more for 12, and then she said here, amen. Does it exalt Christ or man? Good point. That was a very good point by Brother Samuel. Everything that we're hearing, is that supposed to exalt the Lord? Does that bring glory to the Lord, or does it bring glory to man? And that's a very good one. Very good point that he brought up. Sister TL, five more hearts for a total of 17 hearts here on Ignite Radio. And then she said, thank you, Brother Samuel, well explained. And you're absolutely right, that was very, very, very well explained, as she sent over three more for a total of 20 hearts. That was good. That was definitely good. Amen, amen to that. Well done. I tell you, I really do want to go back and redo my study. I want to add a couple of things next time, but amen. Look, even myself, I wrote in with a heart and said an amen. I sent in two more for a total of three hearts, one more for four hearts. And then I said, and I agreed with you, amen. There's a lot of junk on social media. Some things are staged to look one way, but they're not. And we must be careful. And absolutely. And you pointed that out. So thumbs up to that. Two more hearts for a total of six hearts for myself on that one. And amen. Amen. Brother Bright. Amen. Thank you, Brother Samuel, for that one. That was very, very rich and deep. Amen. Brother Adam is with us here on Ignite Radio. He sent over an amen. Brother Bright sent over an extra heart. Brother Samuel sent a couple of hearts of appreciation throughout the study. Even our studio, to the studio here, sent you over two thumbs up, Brother Samuel. And as they said, Brother Samuel, nice one. And I'm going to tell you, that was, they're right. Like that was, that's unanimous. Very, very much so. And praise the Lord, actually, is for that one. Praise the Lord for that one. That's good. We will get that one on for sure again. Very well. But that was part two, Igniters. Oh, man. I tell you. You guys know why I like Ignite My Heart Fridays? When you got brethren like Brother Bright that kicks us off, he went deep and then have this one? Woo! I tell you, you better tell your friends, tell your neighbors, tell everybody, because I'm going to tell you, we got a good lineup here, folks. We got a really, really good lineup here on Ignite Radio. That's going to be for sure. And right now, Igniters, we're going to go from Okada. We're going to make that 12-hour drive down to the coast, make a right turn, and head up the coast all the way up to Segakopi, Ghana, West Africa, Igniters. Yes, the Servant of Salvation with Brother Adam is going to be with us here right now. We'll see what Brother Adam has to be able to say. So don't nap on our buddy Brother Adam. That's for sure. Because he's coming up, Igniters, right now. Maestro, please.
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0: All right, everybody, good morning, good afternoon, and good evening to all of you Igniters, regardless of wherever you are around the world. We are so blessed that each one of you has stayed connected here to Ignite Radio. And are we fired up today or what? Man, we've had some good studies today so far, Igniters, and now we're going to go ahead and to flip this microphone over to our good friend, good brother here on Ignite Radio, Brother Adam, all the way over from Segakopi, Ghana, West Africa. And we're going to go ahead and to check in on him right now, Igniters, and to get rocking and rolling here. So let's get fired up, Igniters. Let's go ahead and get fired up, because I got a funny feeling, Igniters. Brother Adam? Yeah, he hasn't slept on us yet, so there you go. There you go. Sister TL just sent in three hearts and said, greetings, Brother Adam. And Brother Adam appreciated that as I send over greetings back over to Sister TL. And he said, Brother Adam said, happy to hear from you all once again, and sent over four painted hearts. So Brother Adam is fired up. We're still fired up, Brother Adam, from the last couple of lessons that we've had. Amen. Brother Bright still with us. I see several others elsewhere are still with us. Let's go ahead and find out what our good friend Brother Adam is up to today, Igniters. Welcome to the Servant of Salvation with our good friend Brother Adam. Let's see what Brother Adam is going to say for us today, Igniters. Brother Adam, the mic's yours. Go ahead, bro.
1: Greetings to you, my dear Igniters. Today is the 25th of September, 2026, the year of our Lord. I'm very grateful that He has sustained us or sustained me up to this time. I'm very grateful for all what He has been doing in my life, as well as the life of my cherished listeners who always make it a point to connect with Ignite Radio, to learn and study the word of the Most High God. Today, we are privileged to be here again to do the same thing that we normally do or we always do. Let's have a word of prayer. Heavenly Father, we are so thankful that we can walk by faith and be able to live with you when the time comes for us to leave this body. Help us, Heavenly Father, to love you, to serve you, and not only just believed, but to walk by faith. In Jesus' mighty name. Amen. Walking by faith is one of the wonderful opportunities of life. But many misunderstand what faith really is. Today, we are going to study or to explore what is or what it meaning is to walk by faith. First Timothy chapter 2, verse 3 to 4 says, this is good and acceptable in the sight of God, our Savior, who desire all men to be saved and to come to the knowledge of the truth. God gave us scriptures to give us the knowledge that we needed to live godly lives and to be saved. We must never dismiss or neglect our study of the scriptures. My dear Igniters, once again, I welcome you all. And as always, happy to be part of your life each and every week. Scriptures intertwine faith with knowledge. The design and order that we can observe in this world, in the universe, and in our own bodies help us to believe in an all-powerful and supremely wise designer. That designer could only be God, our creator. While we have never seen God himself, he left a lot of evidence pointing to his internal power and divine nature. What we know lead us to believe in him, and believing in him and the truth allows us to speak and to know what he had said, and to have greater knowledge. Brethren, now walking by faith isn't a limp in the dark. We believe what we believe because there is evidence. Some evidence is empirical. Some is historical. And some is from ourselves. Romans 10:17 says, so faith comes from the hearing, and hearing by the word of Christ. John further explained why we wrote the fourth gospel account in John chapter 20, verse 30 to 31. Therefore, many other signs, that is miracles, Jesus also performed in the presence of the disciples, which are not written in this book. But these have been written so that you may believe that Jesus is Christ, the Son of God, and that believing you may have life in his name. Brethren, the Lord wants us to believe and to be saved. Based on the discussion of today, we are going to consider a scripture in 1 Corinthians, or the second epistles of Corinthians chapter 5, 6 to 10. And there he talks about life with and walking by faith. therefore being always of good courage, and knowing that while we at home in the body, we are absent from the Lord. Sorry. For we walk by faith, not by sight. We are of good courage, I say, and I prefer rather to be absent from the body and to be at home with the Lord. Therefore, we also have as our ambition, whether at home or absent, to be pleasing unto Him. For we must all appear before the judgment seat of Christ, so that each one may be recompensed for his deed in the body, according to what he has done, whether good or bad. That is the word that Paul wanted the Corinthians to know. Faith in God is not merely a belief. It is a way we think, or it is a way of thinking and a way of life. The scripture helps us to understand the kind of faith that God wants from his followers. It is an active, working faith, not a dead one. One of a professor called Hugo McCord. Hugo McCord describe faith in scriptures as a package word that include many elements beyond mere belief. Paul said in Romans chapter 1 and verse 5, we have received grace and apostleship to bring about the obedience of faith among all the Gentiles for his name's sake. Dr. Luke also described how the church was growing in Acts chapter 6 and verse 7. The word of God kept one spreading, and the number of the disciples continued to increase greatly in Jerusalem, and a great many of the priests were becoming obedient to the faith they didn't just believe what was taught. They obeyed it and they live it out in their lives. James chapter 2 verse 14 ask, what use is it, my brethren, if someone says he has faith but he has no work or works? Can that faith serve him? The answer he gave to that question is no. He later says in verse 17 to 20, even so faith, if it has not work, is dead, being by itself. But someone may well say, you have faith and I have work. show me your faith without the work or works, and I will show you my faith by my works. You believe that God is one. You do well. The demon also believe and shudder. But are you willing to recognize your foolish fellow? That faith without work is useless. Faith that doesn't act indeed and useless. And our faith is demonstrated by living what we believe. We must walk the walk, not merely say we believe. Are you a practical Christian? My dear listeners, the scriptures must define our faith and hope. When we believe, we seek to please the Lord, and by His grace we live with Him internally once this life is over. 2 Corinthians chapter 5 verse 1 to 3 says, "For we know that if the earthly tent, which is our house, is torn down, we have a building from God, a house not made with hand, eternal in heaven. For indeed, in this house we groan, longing to be clothed with our dwelling from heaven. Inasmuch as we, having put it on, will not be found naked, we want to enjoy the inheritance that He is preparing for us in heaven." And so our faith encourages us to live with God, or to live courage and to look to the future. 2 Corinthians chapter 5, 6 to 8 says, "Therefore, being always of good courage, and knowing that while we are at home in the body, we are absent from the Lord. For we walk by faith, not by sight." We are of good courage, I say, and prefer rather to be absent from the body and be at home with the Lord. Now, while we have never seen the Lord or our Father in heaven, we know that He has promised that we can be with Him once this life is over. And that changes how we think and how we conduct our lives. Paul continued to say in 2 Corinthians chapter 5, 9 to 10, "Therefore we also have as our ambition, whether at home or absent, to be present to be pleasing to Him. For we must all appear before the judgment seat of Christ, so that each one may recompense for his deed in the body, according to what he has done, whether good or bad." We want to please God because we know a day of judgment is coming, and how we behave will determine our destiny. Brethren, our faith is not a limp in the dark. What we know by faith comes from the promises that God kept from answers to our prayers, from His providence, and from the truthfulness of his word. He doesn't lie. He doesn't lie, and he is not afraid to challenge us to do his will. John 7, 14 to 17 says, but when it was now the night or the midst of the feast, Jesus went up into the temple and he began to teach. The Jews then were astonished, saying, well, how has this man become learned, having never been educated? So Jesus answered them and said, my teaching is not mine, but his who sent me. If anyone is willing to do his will, he will know of the teaching, whether it is of God or whether I speak for myself. Now we can know whether God's word is true by following it. The more we study and practice it, the more it proves itself. In his final letter to Timothy, Paul was suffering and didn't know how long he would live. He wrote about why he served God in 2 Timothy chapter 1, 12 to 13. He said, for this reason I also suffer these things, but I am not ashamed, for I know whom I have believed, and I am convinced that he is able to guard what I have entrusted to him until that day. So, retain the standard of sound word, that is healthy word, which you have heard from me, in the faith and love which are in Christ Jesus. Though he suffered greatly, God had proven himself to Paul. Can you say, I know whom I have believed? Brethren, now life isn't always easy, but God remains close to us when or even when things are challenging and tough. Romans chapter 8 verse 28 says, and we know that God causes all things to work together for good to those who loved him, to those who are called according to his purpose. And see and knows everything that happens. Now, not everything is good, but God can use even the worst thing to bring about good. Psalm 46 verse 1 to 3 says that God is our refuge and strength, a very present help in trouble. Therefore, we will not fear, though the earth should change and though the mountains slip into the heart of the sea, though its waters roll and foam, though the mountains quake at this swelling pledge. In spite of the persecution Christians face in the first century, Paul declared in the Romans chapter 8, 35 to 39, who shall separate us from the love of Christ? Shall tribulation, or distress, or persecution, or famine, or nakedness, or danger, or sword? As it is written, for your sake we are being killed all the day long, and we are regarded as sheep to be slaughtered. No, in all these things we are more than conquerors through him who loves us. For I am sure that neither death nor life, nor angels, nor rulers, nor things present, nor things to come, nor powers, nor height, nor depth, nor anything else in all creation will be able to separate us from the love of God in Christ Jesus our Lord. My dear listeners, the book of Hebrews describes the need of Christ, or the need of Christians to remain faithful to God, even when life is uncertain and difficult, when faith in God proves reliable. It teaches us to trust the things that God says. Hebrews chapter 11, verse 1 to 3. The book of Hebrews chapter 11, verse 1 to 3 says, now faith is the assurance of things hoped for, the convictions of things not seen. For by it the men of old gain approval. And by faith we understand that the worlds were prepared by the words of God, so that what it seems was not made out of things which are visible. Faith in what we can see give us the understanding to trust in the things that we cannot see. My dear listeners, the Hebrew writer continued to say in chapter 11, verse 6, clearly that, and without faith it is impossible to please him. For he who comes to God must believe that he is, and that he is a rewarder of those who seek him. The design of creation, the fulfilled prophecies, the historical evidence concerning Christ, Hebrews 11 provides numerous examples of how faith lead people to obey. They had a living faith. Hebrews 11:8-10 says, by faith Abraham, when he was called, obeyed by going out to a place which he was to receive from an inheritance. And he went out not knowing where he was going. By faith, he lived as an alien in the land of promise, as in a foreign land, dwelling in tents with Isaac and Jacob. Fellow heirs of the same promises, for he was looking for the city which has foundations, whose architects and builder is God. The same Hebrews 7, the same Hebrews chapter 11, 17 say, by faith Abraham, when was tested, offered up Isaac. And he who had received the promises was offering up his only begotten son. The same Hebrews 11, 20, 40, 26 says, by faith Moses, when he had grown up, refused to be called the sons of Pharaoh's daughter, choosing rather to endure ill treatment with the people of God than to enjoy the passing pleasures of sin, considering the reproach of Christ's greater riches than the treasures of Egypt, for he was looking to the reward. The same Hebrews 11, verse 30 to 31 says, by faith, the wall of Jericho fell down after they had been encircled for 7 days. By faith, Rahab the harlot did not perish along with those who were disobedient after she had welcomed the spies in peace, doing what is right. Present, yes, its own challenge and a sinful world, we will always tear our feet. We can, however, see how our struggle can help us grow spiritually. That is why James chapter 1 verse 2 to 4 remind us, consider it all joy, my brethren, when you encounter various trials, knowing that the test of your faith produces endurance, and let endurance have its perfect result, so that you may have a perfect and complete, lacking in nothing. The test of our faith make us stronger and more mature. We can count them a joy. My dear listeners, Jesus is coming again one day, and we can rejoice over our salvation on the last day. Keeping the faith now matters. Keeping the faith matters. 1 Peter chapter 1, 6 to 9 says, in this you greatly rejoice, even though now for a little while, if necessary, that you have been distressed by various trials, so that the proof of your faith, being more precious than gold, which is perishable, even though tested by fire, may be found to result in praise and glory and honor at the revelation of Jesus Christ. And though you have not seen him, you loved him. And though you do not see him now, but believe in him, you greatly rejoice with joy inexpressible and full of glory, obtaining as the outcome of our faith the salvation of our soul. Father, is indeed, my dear Igniters, faith is indeed the assurance of things hoped for, the conviction of things not seen. by our faith and love devoted in obedience to the Lord, we will all one day enjoy all the things that God has promised and all things that we have hoped for. 1 John chapter 3, 1 to 3 says that, see how great a love the Father has bestowed on us, that we would be called the children of God. And such we are. For this reason, the world does not know us, because it didn't know him. Beloved, now we are children of God, and it has not appeared as yet what we will be. And we know that when he appear, that we will be like him, because we will see him just as he is. And everyone who has this hope fixed on him purify himself just as he is pure. Faith, hope, and love moves us to prepare for the day when we meet Jesus. John said to faithful Christians in 1 John chapter 5, 19 to 20, we know that we are of God, and that the whole world lies in the power of the evil one. And we know that the Son of God has come and has given us understanding, so that we may know him who is true. And we are in him who is true, and in his Son, Jesus Christ. This is the true God and eternal life. Faith comes from hearing the word of God. And the more we study, the deeper our faith will become. The deeper our faith becomes, the more we want to serve him, or we want to serve the living God, and to persuade others to believe and to obey the Lord too. My dear listeners, do you believe and practice your faith? Are you walking with the Lord? Faith is indeed a walk, a way of life, not merely an option or opinion or an ideology. When we receive the gospel message, we take our stand upon it and hold it firmly. 1 Corinthians 15, 1 and 2 remind us that our faith is a received message. He said, now I make known to you, brethren, the gospel which I preached to you, which also you receive, in which also you stand, by which also you are saved, if you hold fast the word which I preached to you, unless you believe in vain. To receive a message is not, to receive a message is to welcome and embrace it as true and life changing. My dear listeners, to walk by faith means that I must deny myself, take up my cross daily, and follow the Lord Jesus. To believe in Jesus means I not only believe in him as the Lord and Christ, but I also believe that what he teaches is true and right. Believing in Jesus means listening closely to him without reading my opinion into what he says. Through faith hears and obeys. And when faith has questions, faith does to the source of all the truth. The scriptures for answers. God does not need an editor to rewrite the gospel of anything else that he teaches. No. We want the authentic gospel that is found in scriptures. To receive and stand in the gospel means accepting the truth of God's terms. It takes faith, love, repentance, or life change, confessing Christ and being baptized into Christ to accept and respond to the gospel. When we respond to the gospel, we are saved by it. In baptism, we are crucified, buried, and raised with Christ so that we can be found, or we can be free from sin and walk in newness of life. Romans 6, 3-7. Baptism in water is for the forgiveness or remission of sin. Acts chapter 2, 38. Now, this is the scripture, not human tradition. Dear listeners, thank you once again for being with me as we go through this very important message. Remember, faith is indeed a walk, a way of life. Let us pray. Father, we thank you, or we are thankful that you have revealed yourself, that we can be saved. That we can trust your word. Help us to walk by faith and to practice our faith with love for you and for others. Help us to reach out and win those who need to know you. This is our humble prayer. In Jesus' mighty name, amen.

Well, Igniters, that was none other than our good friend, Brother Adam Blasu, all the way over from Sega Kopi, Ghana, West Africa. And boy, oh boy, I tell you, what a good deep study that was, Igniters. We do not walk by sight. And I tell you, Igniters, that was a good one. That was a good one. And it's just amazing, Igniters, how that a lot of people do not actually understand that. They don't understand that. We are to walk by faith, Igniters. And amen to that. That was a good study. That was a good deep study. And I'm going to tell you, amen. Let's go ahead, Igniters, get into this one. This one just made sense all the way around. All the way around. Let's go ahead here. Let's see here. Sister TL wrote in here with 1, 2, 3, 4, 5, 6, 7, 8, 9 hearts, 10 hearts, 11 hearts, 12, 13 hearts goes out to Brother Adam Blasu. And she said here, thanks, Brother Adam. And I'm going to tell you, absolutely. Absolutely. I sent in here 1, 2, 3 hearts along with an amen. I thought that was actually was pretty good. Thought it was pretty good. I liked the examples that he gave. Walk by faith, Igniters. Faith. And sadly, we got a lot of people, probably including some that are in the church, Brother Adam. The way they act, they walk by sight.

0: sent over a couple of hearts of appreciation, and amen, amen, and amen to that. Wow. I'm going to tell you, folks, this has been what I call a thought-provoking studies today here on Ignite Radio. Really has been. Very much thought-provoking. And amen to that. Amen to that. Wonderfully, wonderfully done, Igniters. And you know what? We're just getting started. Yeah, we're just getting started, Igniters. Meaning is we got a lot more that's going to be coming up here on Ignite Radio. So whatever you do, yeah, I wouldn't touch that dial, Igniters. I wouldn't touch that dial. Brother Paul, I'm telling you, I know that you are listening here, and amen. Okay, Brother Paul says that, yeah, you can go right on ahead, Brother Paul. You go ahead and get it started. So coming up here, Igniters, in about, well, we're going to go ahead and get merged in with our good friend, Brother Paul Cockwell, here on Ignite Radio. And so don't you touch that dial. What's of it all, man? We just keep the good times rolling here on Ignite Radio, for sure. For sure. So while Brother Paul gets his half started, we will go ahead and to get one commercial, Igniters, and then we're coming back with our good friend, Brother Paul, here on Ignite Radio. This is Thunderkirk reporting live here from COC Surrey. Hope all of you are doing well. Don't go anywhere. Brother Paul's coming up. Yeah, pretty much like right now.
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All right, everybody. Good morning, good afternoon, and good evening to all of you Igniters, regardless of wherever you are around the world. We're so blessed each one of you has stayed connected here to Ignite Radio. Thunderkirk reporting live here from CLC Surrey, and good to have each one of you here with us here on Ignite Radio. Welcome, welcome, welcome to the Book Divine with our good friend, Brother Paul Cockwell, here on Ignite Radio. And boy, oh boy, I tell you, man, have we been enjoying some great, great studies here on Ignite Radio. And we're just going to keep the good times rolling, Igniters. Yes, Igniters, we're going to keep the good times rolling because we're getting connected with our good friend, Brother Paul. And then coming up, Igniters, after Brother Paul, we got the final take with yours truly. I'm going to tell you. Don't think you want to miss what's coming up on this one. That's going to be for sure. Anyways, enough talking. Brother Paul, we are merging. So hang on, everybody. We're merging in right now. Stand by 1 second, Igniters, while we go ahead. We like to make this as painless as possible. Every now and then, we actually get it right, which is actually is a good thing. So away we go. Brother Paul, we're merging in right now. Hang on, everybody. We're getting there. We're getting there. Yeah, merging in right now, Paul. Go ahead. Go ahead.

Well, it's mighty fine to have you here with us today on The Book Divine on Ignite Radio. I'm your host, Paul Cockrell. The time now coming up on 10 minutes past the hour of 6 o'clock p.m. Central Time here in the U.S. of A. It is just within a handful of seconds. Well, I'll just wait a second here. Turn the fan up. I don't even have the air on today. Can you believe that? Can you absolutely believe that? Now it's 7:10 in the morning on a Saturday morning on the other side of the world, the Asia Pacific area. And we are so thankful and happy and grateful to have you here with us today for our daily Bible study that we call The Book Divine here on Ignite Radio. Well, it's been an eventful day today. A lot of questions were answered. A lot of good things happened, at least as far as our family goes today. Started out early with, I guess Calvin and Katie were the earliest as they had to go to Grandview Hospital there in Birmingham, Alabama. And Hoover, actually, but it's in the Birmingham area. But anyways, she had to have a procedure in her heart because of a little pinhole that she had in the dividing portion there. And that went well, and she did well. They're already back home, and at last report, Calvin said that everything was fine. So thank God for that, and we appreciate your prayers so very, very much, and we will thank him here together in just a moment for just that reason. Well, while that was going on, took Mother to get a CAT scan on her abdomen. She's had a lot of problems lately, and I mean a lot of problems. Her stomach's been hurting. The way she describes this is not like an ulcer hurt. It's like a pain hurt. So I'm not sure exactly what's going on. We did that first thing this morning, and you know, it's Friday, so doubtful we'll hear from the doctor unless it was just some, well, it takes a little bit of time to read those reports anyways. But so we're kind of in a hold pattern on that. We did learn late this afternoon, in fact, after the doctor's office had closed, that she does have a UTI, that's a urinary tract infection, in case you don't know that. It's bad on anybody. It's really bad on older people because I don't know how this does this. I haven't seen the science behind it, but it can affect the way that you think and, you know, your forgetfulness and things like that, because otherwise Mother's fairly sharp, but she'll say every day, there's just something, I'm just not right. I'm just not right. But anyway, she does have that. And when I read the report and got Claude, which is my new AI that I use to look over the report. Well, the air just came on. Her white blood cell count is supposed to be between 0 and 3, but it's over 30. In fact, if I remember correctly, 30 was the highest it could go. So it was like 30 and then that symbol for over 30. So anyways, pretty rough stuff. So I called the doctor, and of course the answer machine, they close at 12 o'clock. And so I called the, and I don't know if you know you can do this or not, but you know, I like to go straight to the top. I don't just go for the answering service. She said the answer service. I said, I need the doctor on call. I've got a situation here. I need to talk about my mother, and she needs an antibiotic quickly. And so she said, got my information. She said, hang on just a second. She came back. She said, hang on. I'm trying to do something myself. Hang on. And so just a minute or two later, she said, what pharmacy do you want? We'll send it there. And I haven't checked if it's if they're working on it. I'll check it while we're just talking about it. And that just shows you how that the Lord takes care of his children sometimes, or not sometimes, all the time. But at least in this case, that was pretty rapid to be able to get that going pretty quickly. So if they get the antibiotics before the program's out, I will jet up there as soon as the program is over. But I don't see it on the list yet. So I'm sure it will take a minute, maybe even a little later. But anyway, so at least that's one mystery solved. Now, if we can solve the stomach mystery, then all would be well. So, Katie, doing well. Mother,
questions have been answered, but not all. So that's where we stand on that. Talked with Linda Harmon just for a minute. She wants always to be updated about Mother, and she said they're doing okay. I know she's fudging a little bit. They've got COVID, and so they're still, I hope they're on the downhill slide on that. But anyways, she said they didn't have a clue how they got it. And so I don't know either. It just happens. Just mysteriously comes through the air. But COVID is in a bad way here, at least in the South. I haven't checked. I've been totally busy with other things, and I haven't been able to do my research, personal research, like I like to. But I don't know how many states or whatever that has been affected. But we'll hopefully everybody will stay as good and safe as they can. All right, that's it for me for the moment. So I'll quit rambling. I already put us behind. So let's get to our shout out. Say hello to everybody. Do our fellowship period. By the way, we're in 1 Corinthians chapter 11. Had a humdinger of a class yesterday. And so today we're going to pick up with verse number 31. I'm not going to rehash that yesterday, but this is another thing that we have to be mindful of in our Christian walk. And that's about chastisement when we do things wrong. And so we're going to get to that here in just a minute. Another very interesting thing. All you have to do, brothers and sisters and friends that are learning, just read it and understand it. Don't just run through it and say, well, I don't understand. You got to read it and think about it. And that's what we try to do here on this program. All right, but 1 Corinthians 11, we may even get into 12 before the day's over. I don't know. We'll see. Let's see. First up on the list, Brother Darwin up in Anderson, Indiana. Always good to have you with us, dear brother. Had several comments yesterday and appreciate him. He says, good evening, my brothers and sisters in Christ Jesus. Hope that all is well. Brother Sam Robinson with us today. And he says, good evening. He's up in the Golden Springs area of Anniston, Alabama. One of the good sides. So anyways, good to have you with us. Sister Nettie's with us. She's up in the Metro Manila area of the Philippines. Always a pleasure to see you. She says, good evening, Brother Paul and everyone here. May the Almighty God bless us all. And we certainly do appreciate that and agree with that. Here's the Harmons. I just talked about them. They're, lo and behold, here they are right here in Munford, Alabama, our hometown. And they say, good evening. Hope that both of you are doing as good as you can. We've still got you on the prayer list here. So hopefully that COVID will just shoo on out of here as quickly as possible. But always praying for you and thinking about you and appreciate you very much. Dorothy Hubbard is here with us, a dear cousin, relative of me and my mother's, my mother and I. But anyways, she says good evening. She's here in Munford, Alabama, our hometown. Hope that you're doing all right. And always good to see you. All right, Sister TL from way over in Seattle, Washington, right there on the waters there. Oh, I bet you can get some good seafood there. My dad, I think, was stationed there once in the military, and he and mother went up there a little bit before he died. So it's been a little while ago, but anyways, good to have you with us. Happy Friday, Brother Paul. Absolutely, it's Friday. For some, that means a lot. For some, it has to work all the time. It doesn't mean a thing, does it? But it means it's the end of the week. And it also means that the Lord's Day is coming. And that's just a handful of days. Broadcast-wise, it'll be here tomorrow for those of you on the other side of the world, but for us too, because we'll get the programming coming in on Ignite Radio. So the Lord's Day is just around the corner, and as I always say, and I hope you appreciate the fact that we always talk about, get everything ready, don't wait till the last minute. And I will admit, I've been one of those that have done that. In fact, I did it a couple of weeks ago. What did I not have? I don't know. It was either a shirt or a tie. I mean, a shirt or a pair of pants. And I was like, oh, no. I mean, I had the pants. I just didn't have them ready. I had to press them. I thought I had a pair that was pre-pressed, if that makes sense. But I didn't. And so, anyways, I don't like to do that because I'm already under the gun on Sunday to get up and get ready and head to
Birmingham and ultimately over there in Fultondale. And so I also like to have everything ready. So I will do that tonight. I've got all my dress shirts ready. So they're ready to go. I just got to check out my pants and make sure that they're ready to go. And I think I will wear my gray coat. We'll see. Might even put a vest on this Sunday. Again, we'll see about that. That's my new winter wardrobe that it's a little bit warm to put on yet, but I'm going to. So anyways, get everything ready to go and you will be the better for it. I can promise you, get your shoes shined or at least, you know, spit on them and wipe them off or something. For those of you in the Philippines, get your chanelas all wiped up and washed off. That's a flip-flop for those of us here in the USA. That's what a lot of folks wear. And just get everything ready, and that'll be one less thing that you'll have to do on Sunday morning, the Lord's Day that's coming up. Oh, by the way, speaking of that, I think I've got it written down here. This Sunday at the Hillview Church of Christ with yours truly, your humble host, who is the preacher at the Hillview Church of Christ there in the Birmingham area. Sunday morning, we are going to be in Lesson 7, the book of 2 Peter. That's going to be a good study. Can you have a seat there, buddy? Do you mind having a seat? Thank you. Book of 2 Peter, our text is going to be 2 Peter 2, verses 17 through 22. Now, those areas have been talking about false teachers, and we're going to talk a little bit more about that on Sunday, Lord willing. Then for Sunday morning, our PowerPoint, but it'll be our sermon, He Learned Obedience. And I have just thought that that was a good lesson for me and for everybody. So as I was putting that together, of course, the Lord learned obedience. That's a little bit difficult to think about it. God in the flesh, God the Father, God the Son, God the Holy Spirit, He's God, but He's God in the flesh. And the Bible says very plainly that He learned obedience through the things that He suffered. How is that possible? Well, that's what we're going to talk about and reveal that little mystery on Sunday morning, Lord willing, at Hillview. And then for our afternoon Bible study, what the Lord still requires. What the Lord still requires. You know, hey, I've told you we have an older congregation there at Hillview, and they're very faithful people. Everybody does well, but we still have to remind each other, even though we get older, there are things to be done. At your ability and at your level, yes, of course, but that's what we're going to talk about, what the Lord still requires from even older servants. And so you can catch that on my private Bible study page if you are a member. If not, send me a message and I'll make sure you get on there. Otherwise, you can hear it here on Ignite Radio and hope that you'll take the chance to do that among the many, many programs that you will be able to hear on Sunday on Ignite Radio. All right, back to our shout-outs. Brenda Phipps is with us from Ohio. Good to have you with us, dear sister. Hope all is well. Sister Ann Hughes up in Weaver, Alabama. Good to have you with us. I don't know if you're enjoying this cooler weather or not. When we went to, believe it or not, Brother Kirk, I know you're listening too. I can't translate it into Celsius, but when we went to get Mother's CT scan, it was 67 degrees. I was in shock. I was in happy shock about that. Again, Brother Kirk is still waiting on summer up there, but I think he's about to run out of time for some hot summer weather. But hope you're doing all right. And hanging in there with this cooler weather doesn't affect the bones too well, does it? But it's good to see you with us, Sister Ann, and hope all is well. Brother Bobby Watts is joining us via Ignite Radio. Thank you, Brother Kirk, for passing these along, by the way. And he says, evening, Brother Kirk and Brother Paul. Good to have you with us over in Clay County, Alabama. I've got to head down to Eclectic, and in fact, I'm going to be headed that way. Well, I guess I'll edge Clay County. I'm going through Goodwater and going down that way. I have to do another notary assignment, a long-distance notary assignment. I don't know what's up with that all of a sudden, but I've been to Wedowee and Woodland, and now I'm going the opposite direction, going south. But I'll be heading just edging over Clay County as I go and hit that back way through Goodwater and then down Highway 9. But good to have you with us, Brother Bobby. Hope all is well. And I forgot, it's been Africa Night. I had some great lessons
here on Ignite Radio. It's a morning, of course, for them, but for, well, no, it's not. It's still evening for them, or early morning, whatever. But good to have you with us, Brother Bright King from over in Africa Way. Good to have you with us. Brother Adam is with us, also over in Africa. Good to have you with us, dear brother. Hope that you're doing well. I saw that collage of pictures that you had over the years, and honestly, you haven't changed that much. You're still as good looking as you were several years ago, and so good to have you with us on this day today. All right, Brother Carlos is with us. He's up in Jacksonville, Arkansas. Good evening, Brother Paul and everyone here. God bless you all in Christ. Hoping that everyone is doing well and looking forward to the Lord's Day. Absolutely looking forward to it, and hope that you all are as well. Just go ahead and get ready. Hey, all of us who are preachers, and there are a bunch. So Brother Adam, Brother Bright, as I mentioned, I want to say Brother Kurt might be speaking. He's got to speak sometime. I don't know when it's coming up. But anyways, he'll be on Ignite Radio regardless. But, you know, we've done the hard work for getting everything together. So we hope that the audience, the congregants, will be there as well and ready to hear these lessons from God's Word. All right, speaking of Brother Kirk, in charge of Ignite Radio up there at Headquarters Central of Ignite Radio in the Surrey, British Columbia, Canada, at the Surrey Church of Christ building. Happy Friday to you, Brother Paul. Hope all is well with you. I'm doing pretty good, especially now that I had a few weights off of our shoulder, at least family-wise, especially with Katie. Oh, we're so happy about that her heart procedure went well. And they went in through a vein and did that and went up through a heart and plugged that hole up. Otherwise, Calvin said they would have had to have cut her open and done open heart surgery. But because of great technology, thanks to the talents and abilities of healthcare personnel that the Lord has blessed with those talents, and they are using them for the household of faith, and we appreciate that. But yes, everything's well now. If I can just get Mother straightened out, then I'll be doing good. I don't think she's going to be able to make it to the services Sunday. I already have hints about that. So I'm this will be the second week, and she doesn't miss, especially 2 weeks in a row. She's not going to miss church if she can. If she can be there, she's going to be there, but unfortunately, she's not going to be able to be there, so I'm hoping that we can get these antibiotics in her. I'm going to keep a watch here, if you don't mind, and see, so I'll know what to do when the program gets over, whether or not to head that way or not. On my little app here, the pharmacy will say, we've got it, and we are making it. You just got to wait on it, but I don't see it on the list yet. That would be too much to ask, probably. Let's see. Brother Kirk also says, shout out to all the Igniters watching and listening to the Book Divine Live on Ignite Radio. Coming up next, the final take with Thunder Kirk himself, the design of the Lord's Church. Now, he's been talking about for the past few days, is your worship worthy? Last night, another excellent lesson relative to that. Today, the design of the Lord's Church. And that sounds excellent in and of itself. I've never heard a bad lesson, by the way, from Brother Kirk. And I've been with him for quite some time, and it'd be a rare occasion. He's even has a down day unless he's just sick. I've heard him try to suffer through and drink some lemon water or some other things like that to get through, but Brother Kirk is always on point, and appreciate him very much. So encourage you to join him via YouTube. Just search for Ignite Radio Broadcast or through Ignite Radio, and you can listen to him and all the programming 24 hours a day. Then around 10 p.m., 1 a.m. Central Time, Ignite India with our dear friend Brother Jack from Hyderabad, India. And that's if you're up a little bit late, can't sleep, then that would be a wonderful, excellent thing to do. All right, he says, then God willing, tomorrow catch 6 hours of Lord's Day programming from Asia. That's because they live in the future from us, and it will be Sunday there. We'll begin with Hong Kong, HK. That's where Sister Wilma is. And then we'll move around to the Philippines, and then move around to India,
And as the world turns, we'll eventually get here to the U.S. of A. And then you can catch about 13 hours of programming, and then it all goes back around the circle, and that'll be followed by Ignite Cebu with Brother Eleazar. Come listen and grow. Brother Kirk says, summer's gone, so bring the snow. I'm sorry you didn't have a summer this year. I kind of wish we hadn't. We didn't have one for a while. Actually, it was very tolerable the whole season, with the exception about the past 30 days when it's been like 100 degrees or felt like it every single day. He says right now it's 12 Celsius, 54 degrees, and raining. Oh, that's good sleeping weather. But don't fall asleep yet. All right, let's see. Brother Hubert is with us, joining us here from Austin, Texas. Greetings to our visitors, to brethren, and to another wonderful lesson on the Book Divine with Honorable Brother Paul Cockrell presiding. And thank you for that, dear brother. That's why we call him our ambassador here on the Book Divine. Hope that you're doing well on this day today. All right, Mr. Mascot, you've got to move. You're blocking my view here. All right, let's bow for a word of prayer and get right into our study. Father, we're so thankful that we've made it to the weekend, and of course, we are hastening the Lord's Day that's coming up just in a handful of hours for some of us, and a little bit longer for the rest of us, but we're so thankful, Father, that you have blessed us with another week and are blessing us with a weekend. We hope for those that don't have to work that they can get a little respite, that they can have some time with their family, and then all of us joining together with the saints on Sunday to have time with our spiritual family in worship and service to thee, and to remember thy Son through the Lord's Supper. Father, forgive us of our sins through the precious blood of Jesus Christ, who died for us. Wash us and purge us from every sin stain, so that we might stand justified and acceptable in thy sight. Bless all those who are here this day. Bless those who are sick, who seek our prayers, and need your help, Father. Thou knowest who they are from all the congregations represented. We will continue to bring before thee Sister Kathy Bradley as she continues to go through dialysis, and her husband, Brother David, who's watching over her. Continue to watch over the Harmons, Sister Linda, and Brother Mike, as they hopefully are on the downhill slide of COVID, but watch over them and care for them. Father, we are so grateful and thankful that the procedures went well with Katie, my daughter-in-law, and that they got her heart patched up. And it all seems to be going well, and we ask that that would continue, that she would have no further problems for the rest of her life as thou seest fit. Father, we ask for your continued blessings upon Mother, that we've learned a few things that we needed to know and a few things that we didn't really want to know, but we ask for your blessings upon her. Help, Father, the medicine to come through, and so that she can get to taking those and be better off very soon. We're thankful, Father, for your for our ability to approach your throne room and ask for these things. And we petition not only for these that we've voiced, but again for those that you know that we don't know. Please watch over them. Father, help us that we might be able to go to the services on Sunday. Help there to be no hindrances, and help us to be well as good as we can, so that we can attend the Lord's Day services and worship thee in spirit and in truth. Bless Brother Kirk as he oversees the programming over the weekend, that he might have the strength and the energy and the ability to get through it all, and for all of the speakers, that they might speak as thy oracles, so that all of the audience can have a better understanding of your word. Bless us even now as we open up the book and study it. In Jesus' name we pray. Amen. All right. Looks like everything is green lighted except for one thing. All right. Let's get right to it. 1 Corinthians chapter 11. Let's pick up with verse number 31. We talked about all of that interesting things, all the interesting things about 1 Corinthians 11 up to verse 30. So verse 31, for if we would judge ourselves, we should not be judged. In other words, I'm always going to look at myself and I'm going to say, self, you're doing pretty good. I don't see anything you need to change. I don't see anything you need to do. So just don't worry about it. Just do what you want to do. You're doing pretty good. We do not have the ability to judge ourselves. If we do, it will not be the proper and correct judgment.
You know, sometimes you tell people, my mother will tell me sometimes, and I do have to be careful, I guess. She's misplaced her hearing aids this morning, and so, you know, when I talk to her, I have to be careful, because when I raise my voice, it's like I'm speaking here. You know, I'm actually a very low talker in person. And I know that, and I do mumble. I get it. I do that. But, you know, I have to be careful that I don't strain my voice. I have to speak on Sunday, so I have to be a little bit careful about those things, because if I lose my voice and I'm out of a job on Sunday and somebody else has got to fill in, so I try to take care of my voice. We have our dear brother Ken Butterworth and actually Shane Clark, who both are preachers, and I can think of a couple of others that I don't know. I mean, I'm not a medical doctor, but whether they're, you know, you're supposed to speak from here, from down here like this. But if you speak from your throat, which every voice teacher and all the singing people say, you know, no, don't do that, because you'll damage your throat. And so if you're not careful, then you can be in a little bit of a bad shape. But I was saying all that to say this, that, you know, mother will say, well, I couldn't hear you, because she didn't have her hearing aids to help her. And so I would raise my tone a little bit. And I guess when I raise my voice a little bit, it sounds a little negative, and she doesn't appreciate that very much. And so I have to be careful, and I'll tell her, no, I'm not hollering at you, when in fact I might be. So if you judge yourselves, you know, what's the point? You're not going to judge. And that's a no-brainer, as we say, isn't it? Well, what does he trying to say about this? But when we are judged by God Almighty, we are chastened of the Lord, that we should not be condemned with the world. Now, this is an interesting scripture, as they all are. But listen very carefully. Now, again, there are some of us that go through life. There's two types of people. You could probably categorize in other ways, but in my estimation, this is it. You've got those that take the problems and ills of life, and it doesn't bother them. They don't care about it. It doesn't concern them. It's not that they don't have the capacity to care. It's just they know and pigeonhole it in the right place, that is just part of life. Now, that could be sickness. It could be illness. It could be sorrow. Somebody dies. It could be you owe some bills and you don't have enough money to pay those bills. It could be anything. And when those things happen, you just are like, oh, well, that's just life. You just have to deal with it. What do you do? Do you bang your head against the wall, or you just think soberly and clearly, by the way, as commanded in God's word, regardless of the situation, and you just handle it? Now, there are some of us who are in the second category, and every time a problem comes up, it just stacks on top of another, on another, on another, and next thing you know it, you're just crushed by the weight of things that happen to you. You have a flat tire. Oh, why has this happened to me? You run out of gas. Oh, and all of us have done both, all these. Oh, why is that happening to me? You start, oh no, I'm getting sick now. Oh, my throat. Oh, why is this another thing? It's just one other thing. And if you're not careful, you're just like that. You're just absolutely like that. Well, amongst some of that, by the way, is chastening of the Lord. That's why it really doesn't do to complain. Well, now, wait a minute, Brother Paul. Are you trying to say that the Lord would inflict some things on us? I didn't talk about death. I'm not talking about
that in particular. But yes, I don't know what you think chastening is, but notice the verse again, what he says, and this has everything to do with us because the Apostle Paul is saying it. He says, but when we are judged, we are chastened. What does that mean? It means you're disciplined. That's what chastising someone is. And chastisement has the ultimate goal of instructing us and teaching us to do right. And that's coming up in the next phrase here. So this verse tells me a couple of things. Number one, and by the way, this is in this life, not after the judgment. He's talking about in the here and now, when we are judged, because God is looking at us, and as much long-suffering as God has with us, even he can reach a point where he says, okay, Paul, that's enough. I'm going to have to step in and do something, not in a miraculous way, but in God's providential way. Now, that's exactly what he's talking about here. When God judges us, we are chastened of the Lord. Why? What's the purpose of that? Why would God put me through some things like that? Why would I have one thing on top of another? Well, number one is because of the way that we're living. And if we're not living properly, then of course God has to step in. Why? Well, let's notice the last phrase again. That we should not be condemned with the world. You see, all God is trying to do is get us back on track. Now, I can't tell you how that happens. I know what chastening is when my son Calvin, and thank God he was a great little boy growing up. He was a very intelligent young man, and sometimes I had a little problem. Sometimes there was a little bit of this, Dad, I know more than you. You know, that usually happens in the teenage years, but with Calvin it happened a little bit earlier. And so I would have to say, oh, son, you don't know as much as you think about, as you think that you do. And so you're going to learn, but you don't need to talk to Daddy like that. Now, he never backsassed or anything like that, but there was a few times where he would say, oh, that's not right, Dad. You don't know what you're talking about. That doesn't go over well with a parent, does it? That's one thing a parent never likes to hear, especially from a snot-nosed little kid, right? Well, I know what chastening is as far as a parent, a husband, a dad or a mom, grandmother, grandfather, aunt, uncle, whomever raised you. Chastening from them a lot of times is a little spank on the backside. And that's enough to straighten some of us out. Sometimes it's grounding. Well, you're grounded. You cannot go out with your friends. You cannot be on the telephone. You cannot play video games today. You cannot go out and ride your bicycle for a day or two because I'm chastening you because of some things either you've said or you've done. If you get a note from the teacher that says, well, you know, little Johnny, little Susie didn't do their homework this week, and you know, that counts as part of their grade. And you know, I could give them an F, but I'm going to send the homework home that they missed so that they can have a chance to make it up over the weekend. And so guess what? When little Johnny or Susie wants to go out and play with their friends or ride their bikes or whatever, no, they're not going to. They're going to stay home and do that homework that they should have done during the week. That's all chastening. Now, how does the Lord do that? I can't answer that question. I can only give the answer the way we do it here on earth. Well, the Lord does it some way, and if it were not true, the Apostle Paul here would not say this. When we are judged, when we do things wrongly,
or when we're headed in a wrong direction, because, you know, we're supposed to be on the straight and the narrow, but once in a while, people veer off and do things that they ought not do, and God, through his great providence, through chastening, is trying to get us back on the straight and narrow so that we won't be condemned with the world. And I think there's a twofold meaning there. So that we won't look like the world. Remember, we're not supposed to fashion ourselves according to the world. We're supposed to be a set, that's what sanctified means. It does mean holy, but it also means a set apart people. We're different from everybody else. You know, not we're a peculiar people, as the Bible would say, not strange. But we're supposed to be different from the rest of the world. And God sometimes has to chasten us in some form or fashion. So the point is this. Sometimes I need to pay heed. What did Job do when all of those things, and God forbid that any of us suffer like Job did. But what did he do? Did he get up and jump up and down and stomp his feet and pitch a tantrum fit about all of those things? No, he did as was their custom. He sat down in sackcloth, which is basically burlap sack. You know, it's very tough on the skin. It's not, you know, like smooth like what we wear day by day. Very rough things. And ashes. And the Bible doesn't say this, but the custom was you would get some ashes and sit in them, and you would throw them on you, and you'd be covered in those things. And he just sat there. And in the book of Job, he sat there for 3 days until his wonderful friends decided to speak. Well, Job spoke first, and they decided to pile on. But you see, that's really the way that we need to look at things. And I would just say, as kindly as I can, brothers and sisters and friends that are learning, that not everything is just by random chance. In fact, I would say, if I know God like I know God, which is very limited, but I know that he's a pattern God. I know that he's still in control. I know we don't live in the miraculous age, but that doesn't mean that God's still not in charge. And I know through the Apostle Paul that when we do things wrong, he's got to make us do right. Now, again, I don't have the scholarship or the ability to tell you how he does that. I just listed a few of those things that happen to us that sometimes we think are just absolutely random. And sometimes we may shake a fist and say, why is this happening? When we need to do like Job and just sit down and pray. You don't have to put on sackcloth and ashes like they did in the Old Testament. Well, he was under patriarchy, the patriarchal law, but that tradition held on throughout the Old Testament. And just think, okay, what's going on here? Is this a temptation from Satan? Have I done some things that maybe the Lord is causing me some issues and problems? Now, Satan's going to tempt you with evil, and God doesn't do that, but he chastens us. He gets us out of our comfort zone in some way to let us know that we're not doing what's right, because he doesn't want us to be condemned with the world. I said it had a twofold meaning. In the judgment, we don't want to be there with the goats. We want to be there with the sheep as they get separated from each other. And secondarily, we don't want to head in a direction that looks just like the world. I'm so sad to say I've got a friend in the Philippines. He doesn't watch the program. I wouldn't name his name anyway, so nobody's going to know. He's not a member of the church. In fact, he's a Catholic. And for some reason, I think he does it out of guilt, quite frankly, because
for all intents and purposes, he's a rather religious person. That's why I'm hoping I can just get a little inroad to him. But guess what? They've had some festivals going on there in the Philippines. And they had one last night. And he sends me these pictures of him drinking Red Horse, which is their beer there. And sometimes he'll say, "I'm drunk." It doesn't say anything bad. He doesn't use foul language. But for some reason, he takes all of that to the extreme. And again, he knows my position on everything. And I think, because I'm always going to get on to him, I'll say, "Again?" And sometimes I'm passive aggressive. Sometimes I'm kind and try to be like a little bit like a dad and say, "You know, now, son, you shouldn't be doing those things, even if everybody else is doing it." And then sometimes I'll tell him, "You're going to do this and you're going to go to Mass on Saturday night or Sunday? Are you really going to do that? Is that allowable in the Catholic religion? We could never do that in the Church of Christ, nor would we want to." And so, yeah, I put the guilt trip on him. I don't mind it. But you see, by doing what he's doing, he's condemning himself with the world, because I guarantee you he's not drinking with people, everybody that goes to church, his church. He's going to be drinking with people that never, ever think about the Lord Jesus, that never, ever think about God, that never, ever open God's word, and thus he's condemning himself with the world. Now, yes, he's not a Christian. I've said that. But still, he's condemning himself with the world if he thinks he's any type of religious at all. And I'm about to hammer down on him. Trust me, I've just about had it, and he's just about to get my wrath about all of that stuff. And I think that's, you know how sometimes people, when they're guilty, they want you to know they're guilty because they need somebody to tell them. Sometimes, some people are just like this. They need you to tell them, "Yeah, listen, you've done wrong. You got to stop this, or else there's going to be some big issues, and I'm ready to handle that situation." But we don't want to put ourselves in a position to be condemned with the world. That's why God chastens us. And the only means, and I'm just by necessary inference, again, I told you I don't have the scholarship. Nobody does. We don't know exactly. But all that God can do is what he has control over, and that's everything. You know, he's not going to send a tsunami and wipe us out. That's not chastening. That's pure death. But yes, we can be sick. Yes, we can have a flat tire, and I know you think you're going to say, "Well, Brother Paul, you're being absolutely ridiculous." Well, God uses the tools at his disposal to stop us. Imagine you were going somewhere that you ought not be going. Sister Annette says amen. We'll put you in the amen corner. Brother Carlos says amen. In fact, a couple of times, almost missed him, and Sister Annette as well. Amen. Imagine you're going somewhere, and I'm going to use this flat tire business again. And again, you can call me crazy, and you can say, "Well, that preacher's gone off the deep end." But imagine you're going somewhere you ought not be. You've got no business being. And all of a sudden, you have a flat tire. And it prevents you from going. Either you don't have a spare, or if it's like me, I can change a tire. You know, it's not the most pleasant thing in the world, but I can do it. But it's going to put me in such a foul mood that wherever I was going, if I had a destination, I'm not going. I'm going to turn around and go back home because it's going to wear me out. And I'm probably going to have, you know, tire grease and all that on you. So, you know, it just totally spoils the mood of wherever you were going if you were going somewhere you should not be going. Is that a way that God chastises us? I can't say, but I could see it fitting that. You're scheduled to go somewhere again that you ought not go, and all of a sudden you get the sneezes.
Now, by the way, everybody we've said prayer for, don't think that I'm saying that God is chastising everybody. I'm just positing a theory. But he's got to chasten us somehow, in some way. And he's got to get us off the path that we're on and back on the right path so that we'll not be condemned with the world. That's the ultimate goal. Verse 33. Wherefore, my brethren, when you come together to eat, tarry one for another. So now he is going back a little bit to what we were referring to. What's tarry mean? Wait. Wait for one another. Remember he talked about people being hungry and all of that business that people use for not eating at the church building is thrown out the window because that's not what he's referring to in the previous verses. Brother Carlos says, yes, just like God used other nations to punish the Israelites. Excellent example. Excellent example. The Israelites never knew. And you know, God puts in power who he wants to put in power today. And if you don't believe that, then you just read the book of Romans and you'll understand everything about that. Everybody is ordained who's in power by God Almighty. And, you know, inevitably somebody's going to say, well, why in the world would he put Kim Jong-un or Il over those poor people in Korea and treat them so badly and have communism? Well, who knows, but it's a thorn in the flesh to the United States because we're not doing what we ought to do. What about communist China? You know, their man was here yesterday or today. When was it, yesterday or today? Wouldn't think he'd be here. But he was. Not the best place in the world for human rights. I'd love to have been a fly on the wall to hear what he and Mr. Trump had to talk about. But, you know, we have to worry about them because of their military. They have a pretty good military, and that's an understatement. We in the USA like to say, oh, we've got the best military. Oh, nobody can beat us. But you don't know what other people have waiting in the wings, and it's better to keep your enemies close than it is far away. So Mr. Trump invited him over. And just for those reasons, just like Brother Carlos has said here, the Israelites, you know, they didn't have 24-hour news. They didn't know what was happening here and hither and yon. But God always had somebody in the wings to punish them when they did badly. And that was frequently, by the way, wasn't it? And so that was chastening. There's no doubt about that. 100% chastening. Continuing with our scripture here, and if any man hunger, verse 34, let him eat at home, that ye come not together unto condemnation, and the rest will I set in order when I come. So, again, just to go back to what he was talking about, when they were coming together, not as a church service, and that's where a lot of people miss the mark on this chapter, not a church service, but in these cliques, these groups that were meeting at different places and leaving everybody else out, and then they would have these other times that they would meet, and some people would bring food, and other people there would be hungry. And you get the idea, by the way, I didn't mention this the other day when I was going off on a tangent, but sometimes people do it on purpose. I didn't eat at home, so let me just have some of what you have. Well, that's kind of like the five wise and the five foolish virgins, you know, the five foolish that didn't have the oil. Well, we'll go to the meeting that we're having, the gathering with our people, and they'll give us something to eat. But he says, you don't do those things. Don't do those kind of things. We don't want any condemnation. We don't want any hurt feelings. And the rest, now, if I were a member at Corinth,
I want you to think about this, and we're going to end on time, Brother Kirk, today, because it's the end of the chapter. Brother Darwin says, yes, but we have Jesus Christ. That's true. In spite of all those things that we go through, we have Jesus, and we have the ability to pray to God, but he still chastises us. Again, this last sentence, I would be scared to death if I was at Corinth and I had read this letter. What does he say again? And the rest will I set in order when I come. And it's almost, you get the picture, like he's coming with the belt, daddy's coming home, and he's going to clean house.